It's Little Mix Girl. It is Jaden, F-U-F-N, forget you for now, on BFBS and Busted with Crash the Wedding. How you doing then? Welcome. It's Nikki with you on Vogue.

0: present thing. I think because I've organised a meal out, I'm like, right, sorted, tick. I've got the present sorted, but actually I haven't physically got anything. I haven't even got a card yet, so I need to sort that. I say this because I'm doing this for my 17-year-old and my 19-year-old. My 19-year-old's not living in the same country as us, so I'll let him go. But my 17-year-old, leaving it all to me. I'm like, this is your dad? You are old enough now to organise this yourself. But anyway, if you have left it to the last minute, like the rest of the family, whoever's responsible for sorting out something for the dad-like figure in your life, the super dads that we like to look up to, then do let us know. A lovely message, and we'd love to hear from you. You can get on board with this at bfbs.com/Father's Day, and you can drop us a written message, an audio one, or a video one.
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It's Fisher Tones and I, and that is Favour on BFBS, the Forces Station. Imagine Dragons are on the way next. This is Radioactive. By the way, what do you get fathers for Father's Day presents these days? I'm just like, oh, it'll have to be a book, a pair of socks, you know, the usual stuff. If they're football fans, you've got a lot of stuff you can go and get in the shops at the moment. All the World Cup tat. It's great, isn't it? And you can get it out 4 years later.

Tiesto then, and the business. It's BFBS, the Forces Station. And Pink is on the way next, Just Like a Pill. We've got your rewind ready to go. 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Just go and check it out.

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It's Sed and Alessia Cara on BFBS, The Forces Station. A few more tunes then to take us to our rewind. We've got Lewis Capaldi on the way, Duffy, and it's great to see that Duffy is going to be doing a one-off gig and making her return back to the music scene.

don't know if you've been joining in with listening to George Ryland. If you're listening in the UK, 4 o'clock UK time, then you will be hearing that George is in Gibraltar at the moment, reminiscing and covering some great features in the show. Check it out. She'll be back tomorrow for you on The Rock.

Georgia Smith with Hi. We've got Paolo Nutini on the way next then with Last Request. And I have to say, this song always reminds me of Gavin and Stacey. They played it in one of the episodes. And you don't know how many times I've watched Gavin and Stacey. I think that's my specialist subject in Mastermind. Slow.

0: England have opened their World Cup campaign with an emphatic 4-2 win against Croatia in Dallas. Captain Harry Kane got a double, with Jude Bellingham and Marcus Rashford also scoring. Manager Thomas Tuchel says it was a great attacking display, but admits there are areas in the performance to work on.
1: I loved the second half, all of it. I loved the reaction to a very complicated first half. We got a tough draw to start against Croatia. So the positives are clearly the ones where we focus on now and enjoy the moment, and we have enough days to adjust.
0: Captain Harry Kane admits a halftime message from the manager inspired England.
2: He just told us to let the shackles off, calm down. What are we scared of? Let's just go. Yeah, the way we conceded that second goal is not the team we want to be, dropping deep, waiting and then conceding anyway. So he kind of just said, what's the worst that can happen? We lose a match, first group game, we get on with it, we move on. Let's just go and show kind of the world who we can be.
0: Donald Trump's taken a further swipe at the UK over the Iran conflict as a peace deal topped the agenda at the G7 meeting this week. The president says an agreement due to be made on Friday includes Tehran not having a nuclear weapon. Mr. Trump's accused Britain of wanting to be a part of it now, but not while the war was going on. Foreign Secretary Yvette Cooper suggests that's not the case.
3: We're working to support the reopening of the Strait of Hormuz because that is what will make the biggest difference to the cost of living for us back at home, but also for the global economy. We've got to get international shipping moving again.
0: The family of the victim of the Belfast stabbing says he's out of an induced coma but may lose sight in his right eye. Stephen Ogilvy lost his left eye and suffered deep cuts to his head, his face and back in the stabbing in North Belfast last week. 30-year-old Hardy Alodeed appeared at Belfast Magistrates Court charged with attempted murder over the incident. In a statement on a GoFundMe page for their son, Mr. Ogilvy's parents thanked people for their support and their donations. A former paratrooper and adventurer has been refused permission to use the Channel Tunnel to complete his 36,000-mile walk around the world. 57-year-old Carl Bushby set off from Chile in 1998 and has reached Belgium, just to reiterate, all on foot. Under the terms of his challenge, he is unable to use transport. He expects to reach Calais in France in September, but was told on Tuesday that his formal request to access the service tunnel had been declined, with Eurotunnel citing safety reasons. The Duke and Duchess of Sussex are expected to bring their two children to the UK next month. Prince Harry and Meghan will be accompanied by Archie, who's 7, and Lilibet, who's 5, next month, and which will be 1 year to the start of the Invictus Games. That's the latest. I'm Vigianis.
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The Gap Band, and that is Big Fun. And before that, Blackstreet with No Diggity on BFBS, the Forces Station. Hello then. Hope all is well. If you just joined me in these wee hours of the morning, Nikki Smith keeping you company then. And the next hour and the following are going to be all Rewind tunes, just going back in the day. Now, Eric Clapton is up next. A fabulous guitarist, as we know. This is Behind the Mask. We have got Nelly Cherry on the way. And Walking in Memphis from Mark Cohen. Others to come then from The Cult and Dire Straits. It's BFBS.

enjoy that. Right, now looking ahead to what is going on with the World Cup. Seeing as we are now on to Thursday, well, you've got some games going on at the moment, actually. Uzbekistan versus Colombia, 3 o'clock UK time. That is about to kick off then in the next hour. The Czech Republic versus South Africa at 5. Later on today, end of Thursday, and then 8 o'clock tonight, then it's Switzerland versus Bosnia, and 11 o'clock UK time, that's 2300 hours, Canada versus Qatar. So if you're around Canada, then that might be more in your time zone, I do believe. Yeah, it's weird trying to say the times and when the games are on when you're kind of trying to relate to the UK and everywhere else around the forces world. But anyway, wherever you're watching it, I hope that your team are doing well.

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It's Nikki Smith with you then. 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All the details are in there in date order, and we will keep you up to date with all of the games.

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By the way, the only thing that I'm actually worried about, apart from the football, you might be worried about that. For my TV viewing, it has got to be the Dallas Cowboy cheerleaders. Because I do believe today is the day when it's going to be released. In my area, anyway, because sometimes they have, like, different dates, don't they? Anyway, for me, it's happening today, so nobody talk to me, all right? I cannot wait. Third season.

the Bell Stars, and they formed in 1980. Best known for that hit, actually, in 1983, Sign of the Times, as well as their cover of Aiko Aiko, originally released in 1982, and that was from the soundtrack to the film Rain Man in 1988. Oh, I didn't know that. Right, let's move on. This is The Cult. And She Sells Sanctuary. It's a tune.

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You have got to love a little bit of orchestra, haven't you, really? Air Supply and All Out of Love on BFBS, the Forces Station. This coming weekend, by the way, it's the Akrotiri Families Day Festival at the Akrotiri Rugby Club, and that is going to bring you all together for some live bands, singers, DJs, rugby matches, food, drink, family entertainment. It's going to

Forces Station, and it's me, Nikki Smith, then looking after things for you. Now, we've got a couple more tunes to take you to the news in this hour. Next up is Transvision Vamp, and they were the band, of course, that formed in 1986, originally from Putney in London, and I used to love the lead singer, Wendy James. I used to just love her style. She just looked so cool. If you want to know what happened to them, well, basically, they split up in 1992, following the release of their international third album, and they split up from exhaustion from years of touring. This is Baby I Don't Care, and after that, we have got the Style Council, and You're the Best Thing.

0: England have opened their World Cup campaign with a 4-2 win against Croatia in Dallas. Captain Harry Kane got a double, with Jude Bellingham and Marcus Rashford also scoring. Manager Thomas Tuchel says it was a great attacking display, but admits there are areas in the performance to work on.
1: I loved the second half, all of it. I loved the reaction to a very complicated first half. We got a tough draw to start against Croatia. So the positives are clearly the ones where we focus on now and enjoy the moment, and we have enough days to adjust.
0: Captain Harry Kane admits a halftime message from the manager inspired England.
2: He just told us to let the shackles off, calm down. What are we scared of? Let's just go. Yeah, the way we conceded that second goal is not the team we want to be, dropping deep, waiting and then conceding anyway. So he kind of just said, what's the worst that can happen? We lose a match, first group game, we get on with it, we move on. Let's just go and show kind of the world who we can be.
0: The White House says Donald Trump has signed a deal aimed at ending the US war with Iran. Iran's foreign minister says his side has also formally approved the document. It's described as a 14-point memorandum of understanding. Sky's US correspondent David Levin says the agreement was signed digitally, with Mr. Trump ratifying the deal from France, where he's been attending the G7 summit.
3: It seems that the Americans and Iranians have got to a point where they feel they can sign on the dotted line. They're doing that very quickly without any great fanfare around it, because perhaps both sides know this is a very fragile deal.
0: The Foreign Secretary has announced more funding for a scheme that aimed at helping migrants settle in North Africa. £9 million is going into extending the initiative to Libya, with further support too in Egypt, Algeria and Tunisia. Yvette Cooper, who's in Cairo, says it's about helping people who fled conflict to rebuild their lives closer to home.
4: That's why we're working with countries across North Africa to make sure that people can get job opportunities and business opportunities, and also preventing people making dangerous and illegal journeys across the Mediterranean and across the Channel.
0: The Health Secretary is welcoming a vote by resident doctors on a new government deal, saying the offer will not get any better. The medics in England will decide whether to accept it after the British Medical Association called off a strike at the last minute over pay and jobs. James Murray says he hopes the deal will be agreed so they can focus on getting on with the job.
5: The average resident doctor will be 35% better off this year than they were 4 years ago. It includes pay progression, it includes payment of fees, and crucially, it includes 4,500 new training posts over the next 3 years.
0: That's the latest. I'm Vijay Alice.

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Who watches stuff in real time these days? How are you? This is the second hour then of Rewind with me, Nikki Smith, and it's Kim Wilde next, and If I Can't Have You.

once-turned-gardener in her later years, but there she is at singing If I Can't Have You on our BFBS Rewind. Kwama next then with Lambada. We've also got some Daryl Hall and John Oates and a little bit of Phil Collins to come. 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

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See how you're doing. I wouldn't even know where to start. Phil Collins then is next. I wish it was rained down on.

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It is ABC and tears are not enough on BFBS. The Forces Station, one of my old bosses at BFBS, used to say, never ever talk over one of the ABC songs. At the end, it is Complete Strings. I can't remember the actual song, but he was like, don't you dare talk over that, Nicky. Bruce Hornsby and The Range next, and The Way It Is. What a brilliant piece of piano. Next for you, like the beat on the way. Also, Fair Grand Attraction with Perfect.

day this weekend then, Sunday the 21st. We'd love to get your messages in, please. So do drop us a line. You can head to bfbs.com/Father's Day. And all the information is on there on how you can get that message to us. And if you're feeling brave, you can even send us a video message or an audio message. If you're not feeling brave, don't worry. Just send us a written one. It's just as good.

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Men at Work and Down Under on BFBS. Went out with some girlfriends the other day, and one of the girls is going to Australia for 3 weeks on a holiday, and there was two Australian girls amongst us in the group, and they were going, oh, you need to be careful of the crocodiles, you need to be careful of the stonefish, watch out for this, that and the other, the sharks. Honestly, it was putting Rachel off. Poor girl. Right, the Mock Turtles then up next, and this is Can You Dig It on BFBS. We've got the Goo Goo Dolls on the way and a bit of In Excess as well.

Yes, the Goo Goo Dolls up next then, and this song nearly 30 years old now, but just keeps going. There's a new bunch of listeners that absolutely love it. I hate to say, the Gen Z.

My daughter loves all this, and I am amazed still at the stuff that she listens to. Like, give her the Smiths any day. She's 17. It's great that all these songs are getting a second time round, to be honest. In Excess, Never Tear Us Apart.

Dave is on the way next. With all of your stories, Dave, love listening because I'm finishing off my school run when I am listening to you. And I hope that you enjoy. He's after the news. And this is Alexander O'Neill. If you were here tonight, I'll be

0: For me personally, yeah, it was nice to kind of put some of the noise aside and just, you know, show my country, show my teammates how committed I am to helping us try and win football matches.
1: England opened their account at the World Cup with a comprehensive win over Croatia. We'll have all the reaction. The US and Iran formally ink a deal to end the war.
2: I think all told, Iran's very happy with this agreement, and they'll see where they get to on the nuclear discussions later.
1: And
3: when you're out here for a few months at a time, living on top of each other at some points as well, you're in a vehicle with them for 12 hours a day, so you have to get on.
1: We'll hear from members of an artillery battery in Cyprus returning home after defending against drones.
4: The World Cup. 2026.
1: England have opened their World Cup campaign with a 4-2 win against Croatia in Dallas. Captain Harry Kane got a double, with Jude Bellingham and Marcus Rashford also scoring. Manager Thomas Tuchel says it was a great attacking display, but admits there are areas in the performance to work on.
5: I loved the second half, all of it. I loved the reaction to a very complicated first half. We got a tough draw to start against Croatia. So the positives are clearly the ones where we focus on now and enjoy the moment, and we have enough days to adjust.
1: Tuchel added it was an honour to take charge of England at a major tournament for the first time.
5: I felt the spirit and what it means to be part of a World Cup is just amazing, and I felt very, very alive the last 2 days and didn't want to be anywhere else in the world than here.
1: Captain Harry Kane admits a half-time message from the manager inspired England.
6: He just told us to let the shackles off, calm down, what are we scared of, let's just go. Yeah, the way we conceded that second goal is not the team we want to be, dropping deep, waiting and conceding anyway. So he kind of just said, what's the worst that can happen? We lose a match, first group game, we get on with it, we move on. Let's just go and show kind of the world who we can be.
1: One of the main talking points around selection before the game was whether Tuchel would select Jude Bellingham or Aston Villa's Morgan Rogers in the number 10 role. Bellingham says he had to put the external noise aside.
0: For me personally, yeah, it was nice to kind of put some of the noise aside and just, you know, show my country, show my teammates how committed I am to helping us try and win football matches. You know, I think it was a great team performance. Second half, first half, we still got the intensity right, but with the ball not quite there. And second half, I think we put it all together nicely. And again, to contribute, to help my team, help my country is, you know, one of the biggest honours. And regardless of the noise outside, that honour doesn't change for me at all.
1: In Group K, Portugal were held 1-1 by the Democratic Republic of the Congo.
4: This is Forces News.
1: Donald Trump says he signed a deal aimed at ending the war with Iran. The White House and Iran's foreign minister have confirmed the memorandum of understanding has been agreed. Speaking at the G7 meeting yesterday, Mr. Trump outlined what's included in the 14-point plan.
7: Ending the current conflict, reopening the Strait of Hormuz, and preventing Iran from ever obtaining a nuclear weapon. That's what it was all about. If we didn't do this deal, we could have dropped more bombs for another 3 weeks, 2 weeks, 4 weeks.
1: U.S. officials say the agreement includes an end to fighting on all fronts. President Trump told the G7 summit in France that this includes Lebanon. The agreement also includes a $300 billion private fund to direct investment for reconstruction in Iran. David Schenker is a former Deputy Secretary of State. He says the deal favors Iran.
2: The agreement looks pretty heavily in favor of Iran. It succeeds in the main goal of opening the straits, but it has a lot of reward. I think all told, Iran's very happy with this agreement, and they'll see where they get to on the nuclear discussions later.
1: Earlier, Donald Trump told the G7 that he'd had a very good meeting with Volodymyr Zelensky, the French president who's been hosting the summits. As members have agreed, the balance of power between Russia and Kyiv has changed, with Ukrainian forces moving forwards.
8: There was a lot at stake around the table. These recent months had been characterized more by fragmentation, division, disagreement. And thanks to the G7, we have been able to show that it was a time for unity.
1: A former healthcare worker has been cautioned for trying to sell the Princess of Wales's private medical records. Kate was a patient of the London clinic in 2024. The Foreign Secretary says more funding will help migrants who fled conflict rebuild their lives closer to home. £9 million is going into extending a North African initiative to Libya, with further support too to Egypt, Algeria and Tunisia.
4: This is Forces News.
1: A top Ministry of Defence official says spending cuts to other government departments could end up harming the country's defence. UK National Armaments Director Rupert Pearce said reducing spending areas such as energy or transport could have a negative effect on the UK's national security. David Sibbles McCann has more on that.
9: Appearing at the Lords International Relations and Defence Committee, Mr. Pearce warned cuts to other areas to fund the aims of the much-delayed Defence Investment Plan could end up having a negative impact on the UK's security.
10: If you can't borrow and you won't tax, it becomes a zero-sum game when for defence to get more money, someone else must lose. And that's a very difficult decision to make politically. It's not one I'm obviously have to make. But also remember that our resources are described as a percentage of growth. If we kick the legs out of growth investments by other ministries in energy or transport and so on, actually that could come back to haunt us. In defence.
9: New Defence Secretary Dan Jarvis has vowed to get the armed forces the funding they need after his predecessor John Healey quit over the issue last week. The dip was meant to come out last year and we've been promised that it will be public by the big NATO summit next month. Mr. Pearce also told Piers it needs to be published soon.
10: There's no question that a publication of the dip enables my group to increase our pace of activity and do more, and that the UK defence ecosystem is poised, waiting to participate in that. And it's very regrettable that it's not out. I think it goes to reputation with industry, with our allies. Everybody is waiting for this to come out.
4: This is Forces News.
1: Members of the 12th Regiment Royal Artillery are returning home after deploying to Cyprus to defend against drone attacks. The gunners from T Battery are being replaced by 137 Battery. Our reporter Will Hollis met members of K Troop at RAF Akrotiri.
11: The roaring engine of the Alvis Stormer. A tracked armoured vehicle, Stormer's part of air defences at Britain's most important overseas base, RAF Akrotiri. Inside is Detachment 72 Bravo, a crew of four. Gunner Jordan Rogan is the driver.
12: Exercise is all good for training, but when you actually come out here and display your skills and drills, that's when you know the army's done you right, and when you've actually been able to learn and put it on the job role, it just feels a lot better.
11: The tight crew is from T Battery in the 12th Regiment Royal Artillery. Gunner Neo Brown is an operator.
3: It's nice to work with people you actually get on with as well, especially when you're out here for a few months at a time, living on top of each other at some points as well. You're in a vehicle with them for 12 hours a day, so you have to get on.
11: A single drone hit a hangar at RAF Akrotiri in March in the first days of the US-Iran war. Armed with lightweight multi-role missiles, Stormer was deployed as the last line of air defence behind fast jets and helicopters. Major Simon Woosie is ground-based air defence commander.
13: Sometimes colloquially referred to as the goalkeeper in the integrated air defence layer, we've gone through a period where air defence has been less in demand with the operational environments we found ourselves in, but very much a hot topic at the moment.
11: T-Battery is rotating home after months of 12-hour shifts, 24 hours a day. Now 137 Battery takes over as peace in the Middle East appears closer. Will Hollis, BFBS Forces News, RAF Akrotiri.
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1: On to Forces Sport, and the finals of the Army Tennis Championships have taken place in Aldershot. Julian Evans reports.
14: Sean Marron claimed his first Army men's tennis title with a straight sets victory over rival Marco Wright. Marron, a captain with the Grenadier Guards, bossed the opening set, breaking his opponent twice before holding at 6-4. 2022 champion Wright wilted in the second set as Marron wrapped up victory 6-4, 6-1. Meanwhile, Faye Worrell was crowned Army Women's Champion after fellow finalist Holly Fleming withdrew with injury. Julian Evans, BFBS Forces News, Aldershot.
1: And England's cricketers aim to build on a solid start on day two of the second test against New Zealand today. Debutant Sonny Baker took two wickets, with the tourists receiving on 291 for 7 at the Oval. That's the latest. I'm Vijay Alice.

Oh, good morning, Sigala Ella Air came here for love. Thursday or Friday Eve. Just depends on your perspective on life, really. Going to be another hot one today. Mid-30s we're expecting inland and 30 at the coast. More with the Met Office a little bit later on. Some stories under the news desk on the way. We're hearing about a pilgrimage walk this morning as well in this hour of the show. We might mention some sport. Something happened. I'm not quite sure what happened. Was there a game? We'll chat about it later. Anything you'd like to chuck into the show, please feel free. Head over to the BFBS Cyprus Facebook page. All the contact details are on there. It's a Thursday morning. It's almost 6:15. Oh, I've got the coffee on and everything. Here's Teddy Swims and Mr. Know-It-All.

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0: 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It's an enormous privilege to command any warship. 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

Songbird, Oasis, BFBS, it's the Forces Station. If you're up and about this morning and you've got little ones and you fancy, getting out of the house, 8:30 this morning at RF Aquatiri, the Safa Family Centre in Aquatiri, behind the Med Centre. And I've got a parents and babies kind of and bumps session. It's called Little Wrigglers. It makes me laugh because they've called it that. Safa Midwives, you can meet them, have a chat. Coffee, no need to book, just pitch up. 8:30 this morning through till 10 for Little Wrigglers, run by Safa Families Health Centre at RAF Aquatiri. Morning, how are we? This is an absolute belter and a bit of a classic to get you up and about on a Thursday morning. It's Baby D and Let Me Be Your Fantasy on BFBS. It's the Forces Station.

Just been doing a little bit of a dance in the studio. I say dance, involuntary movements, really. Nobody's watching. You should always dance like nobody's looking. That's what my theory. At 25 minutes past six is Ant in for Alice. Good morning. Loads of sport going on if you're waking up this morning. And you didn't know already, both England and Scotland have won both their opening games in the World Cup. It's going very well. Don't really want to jinx any of it and everything else. But last night, yeah, 4-2, England beat Croatia. I don't know. England are always kind of, I don't want to say touch and go, but it was a good performance. I'm speaking like I saw it. I was tucked up in bed because I get up way too early. There's also a lot of golf starting today as well, the US Open. Sport across the weekend. Don't forget, you can check it all out on our TV services, whether it's on the set-top box or on the BFBS TV player, which has a load more channels, bfbs.com TV, if you want some more info.

0: Our top stories this morning. England have opened their World Cup campaign with a 4-2 win against Croatia in Dallas. Donald Trump says he signed a deal aimed at ending the war with Iran. The White House and Iran's foreign ministry have confirmed the deal. Let's get into our top story this morning. Our England manager Thomas Tuchel has praised the second half performance as his team began the World Cup with a 4-2 victory against Croatia in Dallas. Captain Harry Kane got a double with Jude Bellingham and Marcus Rashford also scoring. Tuchel says it was an honour to take charge of England at a major tournament for the first time.
1: I felt the spirit and what it means to be part of a World Cup is just amazing, and I felt very, very alive the last 2 days and didn't want to be anywhere else in the world than here.
0: The supporters watching in London were very impressed.
2: We look so dangerous going forward. The players play with free spirit.
3: It will take some performances like this to get through, but I believe that we can do it.
4: I'll tell you what, we look better than Brazil. We look better than Spain. We look better than France. I mean, that's a great start.
0: In Group K, Portugal were held 1-1 by the Democratic Republic of the Congo. Derek McInnes says he's convinced it's the right time to take on the prestigious role of Rangers manager. The former Hearts boss has agreed a 3-year deal at the Scottish Premiership club. McInnes replaces Danny Rowell, who left to join RB Salzburg after less than 8 months in charge at Ibrox. England's cricketers aim to build on a solid start on day 2 of the second test against New Zealand. Debutant Sonny Baker to 2 wickets, with the tourists resuming on 291 for 7 at the Oval. And India's cricketers are top of Group 1 on net run rate at the Women's T20 World Cup after easing past the Netherlands by 95 runs. Six-time winners Australia kept pace with a 9-wicket victory over Bangladesh. That's the latest. I'm Vijay Anand.

away. She had a bit of a yo-yo career, hasn't she? I remember when she was 16, was it, that she released a gospel album, which was very unsuccessful, and then went on to get some really big, big hits. And it's been up and down. Then she went into space. That was a bit weird, wasn't it? Shall we move on? But she came back and she kissed the ground or something when she came back. Like she'd been up there for a month. Anyway, Men's Health Week coffee morning, Lions Bar over in Decalia. That's happening today. What a great idea this is. 10 o'clock this morning through till 1. Just drop in if you want to. You can join them for a relaxed and welcoming coffee morning. They will be covering things and all things to do with mental health. But just pop in and have a chat with other blokes, really. It's a free coffee for you there. Genius. That'll get you in. Free coffee. You'll be there. Men's Health Week coffee morning. It's at Lions Bar. This morning starts at 10 o'clock. Here's Olivia Rodrigo and The Cure.

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kids, shall we? It is, after all, just gone 7:15. Take a quick look under the news desk for today, Thursday the 18th of June 2026. The world's oldest living animal. It's a tortoise named Jonathan. He's extended his record. He's now 194 years of age, or is he? Apparently, his birth year is estimated to be 1832 at the latest. But researchers believe he may be even older. That's an old tortoise. They don't really have kind of birth certificates, do they? So it's difficult to tell. A MenCap ambassador, this is such a lovely story that's out today. A MenCap ambassador has broken a triathlon record for not long after. Basically, he just learned to ride a bike, okay, and swim. His name is Michael Boynton. He's in the UK. He's all over the news today. He's a record-breaking machine, apparently. It wasn't long ago that the 31-year-old couldn't swim or ride a bike, and now he's claimed a world record for the fastest sprint triathlon in his category. A genius. And finally, if I said to you, Japanese, like, I don't know, mafia, or, I don't know, cartels, you probably think Yakuza, or maybe, I don't know, gangs. We've all seen Fast and Furious. No, you'd be wrong, it's ice cream. Apparently, alleged ice cream cartels in Japan have been investigated. Apparently, as summer comes up, six companies are suspected of colluding to use food inflation to raise prices of their product. And it's... I don't think there's a movie in it. But you never know. Ice cream wars. Ice cream people, they get territorial over their patches, don't they? They're quite... Yeah. Yeah. I think there wasn't. Wasn't a TV... drama about ice cream wars. I vaguely remember it.

0: So Gracie Abrams and Hit the Wall, right, shall we? Find out what's been going on around the place. Two members at RAF Akrotiri, they've recently completed a walk and about 170 miles they did, following in some ancient footsteps. Michael Collins, who's a teacher at Akrotiri Primary School, he kind of let us know what they've been doing.
1: We have been on a walk, which we've called a pilgrimage, which we began in February. We began in Salamis near Famagusta, and we walked across the island, finishing in Paphos. And the walk has been trying to recreate the route that St. Paul and St. Barnabas took in the first century when they came to the island.
0: Blimey, I bet their feet are killing them. The Padre at RAF Akrotiri, Padre Kloss, or Sandra as we like to call him, he explained, you know, what they were doing it for.
2: The charity that I'd like us to support in this instance would be Scottish Soldiers, and it's an opportunity to give to those children who perhaps have lost a parent who serves, to be able to let that child know we remember and we recognise that the sacrifice isn't always made by the serving person, it's by the families and especially by the children. Mm. So to remember them, to be able to raise funds, and I know as a station we've been trying to raise funds for them as well. It's a charity close to our hearts at the moment, so that'd be great if people could give.
0: We congratulate them, we thank them, and we particularly wish Santa safe travels as he ends his time here at RAF.

Trouble's coming. Let's hope not. BFBS Forces Station. How you doing? Thursday morning is an in for Alice. Heading up towards the 7 o'clock with TLC and No Scrubs.

0: England fans had plenty to cheer in a 4-2 win over Croatia to start their World Cup campaign. Captain Harry Kane scored twice in the first half of the Group L opener in Dallas.
1: He just told us to let the shackles off, calm down. What are we scared of? Let's just go. Yeah, the way we conceded that second goal is not the team we want to be, dropping deep, waiting and then conceding anyway. So he kind of just said, what's the worst that can happen? We lose a match, first group game, we get on with it, we move on. Let's just go and show kind of the world who we can be.
0: Jude Bellingham and Marcus Rashford followed up with their own strikes in the second half. The supporters watching in London were impressed.
2: We look so dangerous going forward. The players play with free spirit.
3: It will take some performances like this to get through, but I believe that we can do it.
4: I'll tell you what, we look better than Brazil. We look better than Spain. We look better than France. I mean, that's a great start.
0: Donald Trump says he signed a deal aimed at ending the war with Iran. The White House and Iran's foreign ministry have confirmed the memorandum of understanding has been agreed. US officials say the agreement includes an end to fighting on all fronts, including Lebanon. Reports also say it includes a $300 billion private fund to direct investment for reconstruction in Iran. Koshar Jonadi is from the BBC Persian service.
5: Obstacles remain regarding Iran's nuclear program, and that is Iran's insisting that it wants to do enrichment. The United States is against any level of enrichment in Iran. This was something that has to be negotiated. Then there's the question of Iran's missiles, Iran's proxies, but more importantly, the question of the future of the Strait of Hormuz.
0: The Foreign Secretary, Yvette Cooper, has said the UK would back any deal which would ease economic pressures caused by the war.
6: We're working to support the reopening of the Strait of Hormuz because that is what will make the biggest difference to the cost of living for us back at home, but also for the global economy. We've got to get international shipping moving again.
0: The average house in the UK now costs 1.7 times the price of a flat. Zoopla says the average price of a house has increased by 43% since 2016, while the value of flats has gone up by 10%. The property site group says the gap could make life tougher for those who want to move from a flat into a larger property. Resident doctors in England are due to vote on whether to accept a new government deal on pay and jobs. The British Medical Association called off a strike at the last minute, so the offer could be put to members. The package includes standard 2016 contract terms for all locally employed medics and a 6.6% pay rise. Jon Bon Jovi insists his band never doubted him as he prepares to return to touring following his vocal injury. The 64-year-old musician says he's fully recovered. He and his band are due to kick off their first tour in 4 years next month, with the singer describing his comeback as a rebirth. That's the latest. I'm Vigianis.
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9: I said, who's that girl there? I wonder what went wrong so that she had to roam the streets. She doesn't do major credit cards. I doubt she does receive.

infected, but he'll be alright, 'cause he's a scumbag, don't you know? I said he's a scumbag, don't you?

Arctic Monkeys, you didn't need me to tell you that. And When the Sun Goes Down, good morning. BFBS and In for Alice. England have won a football match. It's going to be really hot today, somewhere in the mid-30s for some of us. And we all can't wait for the weekend. That's generally all we need to know for today. Other than that, it's just generally normal jogging, I think, really. It's Jorah Smith, Little Things. Got a really awful joke on the way for you next. Yep.

Yoga Smith, Little Things, BFBS. Horses Station, morning, how are we? You're all right so far, but... In our series of really terrible old jokes, we continue. I'll give a bit of context to this. I started this because people kept accusing me of how bad my jokes were. So I thought, you know what, I'm going to share. Why not? Today's terrible old joke is this. What do you call a shipment full of military-issued T-Rexes? Small arms. Couldn't help myself. Thank you very much. Truly awful. I excelled myself again today. So proud.

a busy weekend this weekend. Lots going on all over the place. I know the park runs, they are going to be running across BFC in Arsenic Elias, in Episcopi, down at Happy Valley, and also RF Aquaturi, which they've got a kind of a special one this week, where they're going to run to the Chelona Beach Club, down to the Snug. So the Aquaturi Park Run, and they're going to finish it off. There's going to be people jumping in the sea at the end of it. It's a kind of the last one before the big summer break, before it gets really too hot. So everybody are running from 8 o'clock. Don't turn up late. 8 o'clock from the Chaplaincy Centre. Then all the way down to the Chelona Beach Club, which is going to be opening up at 9 o'clock in the morning. Return transport's going to be back for 9.30, 10.30 and 11.30. So the last big park run of the season at Aquaturi. Ending up in a, should we call it a soiree, down at the Snug Beach. That would be nice. Also, a bit later on in the day at RF Aquaturi, there is the big Aquaturi kind of Families Day and festival taking place on the sports pitches at 11 o'clock. There's the kind of loads of sort of tribute bands and things like that. Also, there's going to be touch rugby, food vendors, bars throughout the day, family entertainment. Kind of a bit of a huge summer atmosphere. If you get on the base, get yourself down there. Check out all your local social media. The things that are going on around you and where you are across British Forces Cyprus. It's Regard and Ride It.

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0: It'll be

good Los Angeles band, New Radicals, and you get what you give, BFBS Forces Station on the way. Don't forget a little bit later on, Hal's giving away footballs. We got some footballs to give away because the World Cup is on. I might be playing you a World Cup song, probably not one that you would be expecting to hear, but I'm going to be doing everything. So Hal's got his Nations quiz when he comes up a little bit later on this morning after the bit in the middle, and I'm sure we'll talk about football then. We'll be talking about other stuff this morning, but, you know, the World Cup is on. This, Niall Horan, and Tastes So Good. Thursday morning, sun shining. Hoping it's all going well for you so far.

0: Top stories today. England have opened their World Cup campaign with a 4-2 win over Croatia in Dallas. More on that shortly. Donald Trump says he's now signed a deal aimed at ending the war with Iran. And temperatures are forecast to rise as high as 30°C in parts of the UK as a new heatwave develops across the weekend. Back to the footy, and England outshone Croatia in that 4-2 thriller in Dallas. Captain Harry Kane got a double, with Jude Bellingham and Marcus Rashford also scoring. Here's Bellingham.
1: For me personally, yeah, it was nice to kind of put some of the noise aside and just, you know, show my country, show my teammates how committed I am to helping us try and win football matches. You know, I think it was a great team performance. Second half, first half, we still got the intensity right, but with the ball not quite there. And second half, I think we put it all together nicely. And yeah, again, to contribute, to help my team, help my country is, you know, one of the biggest honours. And regardless of the noise outside, that honour doesn't change for me at all.
0: Elsewhere, Portugal were held 1-1 by Democratic Republic of Congo. Colombia beat Uzbekistan 3-1 and Ghana beat Panama 1-0. England cricketer Sonny Baker aims to build on his awesome debut when day two of the second test against New Zealand gets underway this morning. The Hampshire bowler took two wickets to leave the tourists on 291 for 7 at the Oval. Baker says it feels like a finely poised contest.
2: I think the first session we bowled really well and could have easily had him more down than we did. But yeah, I think it's probably pretty much somewhere in the balance. They've obviously near enough 300 now, but I think that's probably not far off par on that wicket.
0: Derek McInnes says he's convinced it's the right time to take on the prestigious role of Rangers manager. The former Hearts boss has agreed a 3-year deal at the Scottish Premiership Club. Rory McIlroy gets his quest to win a second US Open golf title underway this afternoon. The six-time major champion hasn't won this event since 2011. And that's the latest. I'm Siobhan Harris.

So Celeste and Stop This Flame, 8:25. Good morning, how you doing? BFBS Forces Station, it is Father's Day this Sunday. Is that right? God, comes around Sock Day, as I like to call it, every year. We don't mind the socks, we like them. Just saying. He's your go-to guy, isn't he, really? Taxi driver as well, your dad, mum, or your father figure, whoever's in your life there. And we've been sort of trying to champion this year, finding out their superhero feats and stuff. Head over to bfbs.com/Father's Day if you'd like to send some of yours in. They're going to be played out all the way during the day on Father's Day right here on BFBS Forces Station as we celebrate that father figure in your life. They don't celebrate it so much in our house. More like, let's give that embarrassing bloke some socks again this year.

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Build confidence, communication skills, leadership, resilience, and teamwork that stays with you. 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

0: officer of HMS Stirling Castle. It's an enormous privilege to command any warship. 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

0: Gorillaz and Clint Eastwood. Shall we talk about that football tournament that's going on? 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
0: So I'm sure you heard by now, but if not, then England won 4-2 against Croatia in Dallas last night. Good performance, really. It's been praised by a lot of people, not least their own football team. But big story, really, is Scotland, I think, this year. They're playing Morocco, and it's going to be on ITV1 on your TV box or your set TV player. Sort of late ends tomorrow night. Midnight is basically starting into Saturday morning. What I can say is I thought I'd play you a kind of Scottish football song-ish based on the fact that they have been absolutely brilliant as a supporting team, haven't they? Over there, they're being accredited as a boom now to Boston's beer sales. They've caused some of the bars to run dry. Especially the Boston Taproom said the influx of Scottish fans in the town have caused them to sell out four times as much Boston lager than they normally would. I'm not saying we're proud of their drinking habits. I'm just saying, as a group of individuals, they have taken over Boston and absolutely made a massive, massive party atmosphere. Good luck to Scotland tomorrow into Saturday for the next World Cup game. This

to England and good luck to Scotland as they play Morocco tomorrow evening. Hope you're enjoying the World Cup coverage. If you're not into the World Cup, it's other stuff, I guess. It's Benson Boone and Beautiful Things. If this goes on the way it is, we're all going to be football fans in a month. Whoa.

0: These beautiful things that I've got.
1: Benson Boone, Beautiful Things. I mentioned Father's Day earlier on. The Akrotiri Bowl, Bowling Centre and Family Centre is doing free bowling for dads on Sunday because it's Father's Day. Between 1 in the afternoon and 9 o'clock at night. That's a lot of free bowling for dads. Let me put that right there. Dads bowl for free. I'll tell you what you can do. You can take your dad bowling. He doesn't know it's free. Just, you know, tell him you paid for it. I'm not saying you should do the wrong thing there, but just putting it out there. Hayley Seinfeld now, along with Zed. And Starving.

0: to go.
1: Having heard that, I am now myself a tad peckish as well. Just saying. So if you want to do some running track sessions tonight, 6A, Decalia Station running track. They're back, they're up, they're running, and get yourself along there, 6:30 tonight. Flamingo Running Club at RAF Akrotiri, from their running track. They run tonight, 6:30. Bring suitable shoes and water bottles to those, please. And all abilities are welcome. Other things going on, the Military Wives Choir at RAF Akrotiri, they're meeting this evening as well, 7:30 to 9:30. Could you twin those? Musical running? I don't know. It's just an idea. Thinking outside the box. Chaplaincy Centre tonight, Akrotiri Military Wives Choir. Do have a Facebook page. More information is on that. Lost the ability to speak then. You hear, almost hear a massive sigh of relief from across British Forces. Sorry, but it's 54 Ultra, along with another, and Talk to You. Up to the 8 o'clock news. Morning.

0: England have got their World Cup campaign off to a winning start, beating Croatia 4-2 in a thriller in Texas. Harry Kane scored twice in the first half, equaling Gary Lineker's record of 10 World Cup goals for England. Goals then for Jude Bellingham and Marcus Rashford in the second half. After the match, Kane said head coach Thomas Tuchel had inspired the team during the break.
1: Yeah, I thought first half we was okay. Really disappointing to concede in the way we did, the way we dropped off. And credit to the manager. The manager gave us a speech at half-time just to say, look, if we lose, we lose. We're losing our way. And I think you saw that, how the way we come out in the second half, we went full gas.
0: Pakistan says a deal, which could be the first step to ending the war between the US and Iran, will come into force immediately. Prime Minister Shehbaz Sharif said that Iran will immediately reopen the Strait of Hormuz and the US blockade of Iranian ports will end. The BBC State Department correspondent Tom Bateman says while Donald Trump has called the deal historic, it hasn't gone down well with Democrats or with some within the US president's own Republican Party.
2: Democrats here on Capitol Hill, where I am, are saying this is an abrogation of US foreign policy. It's far weaker than the Obama deal that President Trump tore up and pulled the United States out of. The critics of this agreement will argue that President Trump has gone to war and left the Americans in a weaker position than they were before he started it.
0: Defence Secretary Dan Jarvis heads to Brussels today for a meeting with his NATO counterparts without the long-awaited defence investment plan in place. The meeting comes just a day after the alliance's Secretary-General Mark Rutte said he expects all member states to soon present clear, concrete and credible plans for raising defence spending to 5% of gross domestic product by 2035. Ministers insist the dip will be published before next month's summit. Ukrainian officials say the capital Kyiv is under Russian attack. Witnesses on the ground have reported the sound of missiles and powerful explosions in the city, with people running towards shelters. There are no immediate reports of casualties. Analysis published by the medical journal The Lancet suggests the HPV vaccine has prevented around 200 cervical cancer deaths in England. Girls have been offered the jab since 2008 to protect them against the human papillomavirus, which also causes most cervical cancers. Alexandra Legg was diagnosed with cervical cancer in 2021. She says she'll definitely get her three-year-old daughter vaccinated.
3: I'm a real advocate for this vaccine. Smear tests now specifically look for HPV to reduce the risk. And I know when Ivy is old enough, she will be first in the queue. I'm not letting her not have this.
0: And an ancient oak tree linked to the legend of Robin Hood has died. The RSPB says the major oak in Sherwood Forest in Nottinghamshire was believed to be up to 1,200 years old. That's the latest. I'm Siobhan Harris.

0: Bruno Mars, who used to be an Elvis impersonator. I don't know if you knew that.
1: BFBF weather.
0: Time for the weather. Somebody who definitely isn't an Elvis impersonator is Martin. Good morning, Martin. How are you?
2: Good morning, Ant. I'm very well, thank you.
0: I'm not going to make you do an Elvis impersonation.
2: I'm glad
0: just
2: to hear
0: prove
2: that, yeah.
0: That, which is good. Weather-wise, it's going to be a nice day, isn't it?
2: It is, yes. Lovely day, just like yesterday. Probably about a degree colder, if that's the right word. No, less hot is the word I want to say. So it'll get up to about 29 degrees on the coast, 34 degrees inland, 24 degrees up in the hills, no showers anywhere, lots of sunshine. A bit of a breeze developing on the coast later, like it did yesterday.
0: Because it was getting, got quite windy.
2: Yeah, yeah. It sort of was fine, and then suddenly got windy in the late afternoon.
0: We were talking earlier because it is very sunny at the moment, and there's an old saying that says the sun shines on the righteous. We must be very well behaved here in Cyprus.
2: We must be, yes. Us boys and girls must be the best.
0: Yes, exactly.
2: Yeah, I like that.
0: Good, so do I. That's an optimistic way to start your Thursday.
2: It sure is.
0: Martin, thank you for the update.
2: You are welcome.

0: one from Harry Styles called Dance No More, shall we?
1: BFBS.
2: Random fact of the day.
0: It's about crows today, and they love a good recycling bin, don't they, crows? Or a recycling bag. Drive me nuts, they do. Anyway, crows often hold grudges against specific people. Oh, here we go. They are excellent at recognising people's faces, apparently, unique amongst bird species, and are able to remember people for a very long time. This can be either a negative or positive fact, depending on basically how nice you are to them. I'm not nice to them at all. They remember my recycle bag when I put it out.
2: Random fact of the day.
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2: Back to the music.
0: They're very adept at getting in, chucking stuff all over the place. Here's Todd Terry, Keep On Jumping, BFBS Forces Station. Thursday morning, start of another day. Come on, bring it on. That's what I say.

0: Todd Terry, keep on jumping. That's for you if you're part of the BFC Field Gun crew. Good luck to you in the upcoming tournament at the end of the month as they head to a Brickwood tournament in Portsmouth. If you get along to their training sessions Monday to Friday, 6 in the morning till 7, and they do a bit of intensive stuff as well. That's coming up, I think, at the end of next week, I believe. Anyway, good luck to you if you're part of that. Always done really well, BFC. The BFC Field Gun crew in that tournament, which is quite unusual because they turn up from Cyprus. They go, what? Yep, you do this? And we're like, yeah, yeah, see how good we are.
1: Hey, it's me. Just checking in.

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0: I'm not sure. I don't think they want us to be lonely. It's a feeling.
1: Told you.
0: If you want to see what you could win on Hal's show, head over to the BFBS Cyprus Facebook page. There is a picture of him. A weird picture. If you remember the film American Beauty, you'll know what I'm talking about when I say it's a little bit odd. But head over to their BFBS Cyprus Facebook page. Hal Stewart giving away footballs. Topical, isn't it? Hey, on his show today.

Just about time to get ready for the bit in the middle. Hal Stewart stretching, doing his exercises in preparation for that. That is on the way. Let's head up towards the news, shall we, with Zara Larsson and Pink Pantherists.

0: look at our top stories today, and England are off to a winning start in their World Cup campaign with a win over Croatia. More on that shortly. US and Iran have formally signed a framework for peace aimed at ending the war on all fronts. The 14-point deal will see the Strait of Hormuz reopened and billions of dollars in Iranian assets unfrozen. And defence ministers from the NATO alliance are meeting in Brussels later. Iran and Ukraine are thought to be top of the agenda. Back to the footy now, and England outshone Croatia in a 4-2 thriller in Dallas. Captain Harry Kane got a double, with Jude Bellingham and Marcus Rashford also scoring. Manager Thomas Tuchel says it was a great attacking display, but admits there are areas in the performance to work on.
1: I loved the second half, all of it. I loved the reaction to a very complicated first half. We got a tough draw to start against Croatia. So the positives are clearly the ones where we focus on now and enjoy the moment. And we have enough days to adjust.
0: Elsewhere, Portugal were held 1-1 by Democratic Republic of Congo. Colombia beat Uzbekistan 3-1 and Ghana beat Panama 1-0. Derek McInnes says he's convinced it's the right time to take on the prestigious role of Rangers manager. The former Hearts boss has agreed a three-year deal at the Scottish Premiership club. McInnes replaces Danny Roll, who left to join RB Salzburg after less than 8 months in charge at Ibrox. England's cricketers aim to build on a solid start on day two of the second test against New Zealand. Sonny Baker took two wickets, with the tourists resuming on 291 for 7 at the Oval. And Arthur Ferry set up a quarter-final at the Queen's Club Championship with seventh seed Francisco Cerulea. The British tennis number 5 continued his good run at the tournament in London with a straight sets win over Adrien Mannarino. That's the latest. I'm Siobhan Harris.

0: It's the Kaiser Chiefs and Modern Way. It's a song that kind of just peters out, if I'm honest with you. Maybe they had some time constraints. Maybe they were being paid by the minute that day.
1: Bit in the middle.
0: It's a bit in the middle. Hal and Ant, how are we this morning?
2: Well, Anthony, I've noticed that some people around BFC clearly haven't altered their sleep schedule for the World Cup. Early morning runners this morning at an all-time high.
0: Was that?
2: When I was going to work this morning. Yeah, great to see.
0: Well, because it's so hot, nobody wants to run in the day.
2: Absolutely, it's good.
0: Right.
2: It's nice.
0: Yeah, it's good.
2: Because you finally see...
0: And dog walkers, you see many dog walkers out?
2: Yeah, because it's a good idea again with the pavement being so hot.
0: Yeah, exactly. Yeah.
2: No, I like it.
0: Today, the Isle of Wight Festival starts.
2: Mm.
0: It's going to be going on... I think they've got Lewis Capaldi, Calvin Harris... and Cure.
2: Wow.
0: That's a combination.
2: That is.
0: That's a dinner party waiting to happen, I can tell you. So it gets underway today. I've never really, I must admit.
2: You what?
0: I lived near Glastonbury, could have gone to that because knew the people that were organising it.
2: Yeah.
0: Other things like that. Never been to a festival.
2: That surprises me.
0: Never.
2: As a radio
0: I've been
2: DJ.
0: To lots of big gigs, but I've never been. You've been to a festival, haven't you?
2: I've been to a few, and you'll probably guess which area troubled me the most.
0: Was it the Portaloos?
2: It was.
0: I thought that would be the case.
2: It was the problem there. Not hygienic enough for my standards.
0: Nothing ever is. I think you're fine. So, that's going on. Anything else going on?
2: Yeah, Ascot today. We need to talk about Ascot today. They're bracing for nearly 30 degrees on Ladies' Day.
0: Mm-hmm.
2: And after last year's heat chaos, they've now built a village of shade.
0: Nice.
2: Have you heard
0: nice.
2: About this?
0: I went to Ascot. I did wear a hat. I just put
2: very sensible than if you went on Ladies' Day. But extra seating, giant shelters, misting fans. That's for the horses.
0: Ooh,
2: very nice. Very good
0: idea.
2: Is
0: that the name of a hat?
2: Misty
0: horse?
2: Fans. Have you met
0: Misty
2: her?
0: Misty fans.
2: Even a mobile water tank big enough to fill a paddling pool for a hippo. That's their words.
0: Yeah.
2: And they're doing everything short, I think, of handing out personal clouds.
0: I do particularly like the commentary. On personal clouds. I do quite like the commentary on horse racing.
2: Yes, me too.
0: I've always wanted to do it. I've always wanted to go, and he's on the inside, he's on the inside, he's on the inside, he should have paid his taxes, he's on the inside.

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2: Saturday, veteran broadcaster John Snow and his wife navigate life after his Alzheimer's diagnosis in documentary John Snow, A Last Big Story. Monday, Secrets of Celebrity Sex Tapes explores the untold stories behind some of the world's most infamous leaked recordings. Friday, Jordan Dunbar marks 110 years. Since the Battle of the Somme, examining the history and legacy of the conflict in What Happened on the Somme. And Graham Norton sits down with a pop legend for a candid conversation about her remarkable career in Madonna and Graham.

0: Ariana Grande, yes, and question mark. That's what it says there. Mm-hmm. I'm reading it out.
1: Bit in the middle.
0: So a bit in the middle. We've got a feature that we do every Thursday, is that right?
2: It's called Descriptics. I'm going to give you cryptic clues to, first of all, a song title, and then the artist or band responsible for it.
0: So it's the song title first.
2: Yep, always.
0: Then the artist or the band.
2: And we will play the song in its entirety
0: at
2: 9:30.
0: Okay.
2: Right. Are you ready?
0: Yeah. Well, did you want me to get this as is for everybody?
2: Well, I'd rather that Anthony didn't guess this. I'd rather you, dear listener, have a chance to play along. It is just for fun. Remember the email address, cypress@bfbs.com. Here we go. Song title, cryptic obviously. Clues.
0: Okay, here we go.
2: Yeah. Pollen gathering and honey making insect.
0: Mm-hmm.
2: Opposite of me. If you don't want coffee, then you might have what? Opposite to empty. That is the song title.
0: Honestly, are you mad?
2: I think you've got it.
0: Are you mad? There's one bit of it. That, yeah,
2: don't
0: right,
2: worry, they'll be repeated.
0: Do you want me to say it and ruin it for everybody?
2: Please no.
0: Okay.
2: Here is the artist or band.
0: Mm-hmm.
2: First name of Who Tarrant.
0: Mm-hmm.
2: First name of legendary female singer Who Turner. Spanish word for water. And Italy's currency before the euro.
0: Well, I see exactly what you've done with that. Yeah, genius.
2: Thank you.
0: I like it.
2: Excellent. If you think you've got it, cypress@bfbs.com.
0: I've got it. I just don't know if what I've got is a
2: title. We'll find out soon enough.

0: Alex Warren, Fever Dream. I had a bit of one of those last night. Do you know what? I had this weird dream last night.
1: Here we go.
0: That I was, I was building a golf course in my back garden.
1: Mm.
0: I think it's because the US, sort of like PGA things coming up. But yeah, and I don't know why, but I was building it out of, and I was growing the grass, but the grass was growing really quickly.
1: Oh, that's good.
0: And stuff. And it was, I'm beginning to wish I hadn't started mentioning
1: me
0: this.
1: Yeah, me too.
0: Bit in the middle. If your dreams mean something, does that mean that I need to be playing more golf?
1: I think what it means is we've officially run out of ideas.
0: Really? I think less cheese.
1: Less cheese before bed.
0: Ah, there you go.
1: Now, we wait for it. Anthony, you and I, we are big fans of this. We talk about it every year.
0: Right.
1: Finally, it's been revealed for 2026.
0: Yeah.
1: The bathing water quality in the EU results.
0: We hang on every word.
1: So,
0: what?
1: Which country has the cleanest water for having a bath?
0: How lack of things have we got to talk about today?
1: Dreams. I mean, this is similar parish, let's be honest. Would you like to have a guess? You're quite good at guessing games.
0: What's this?
1: You weren't with the Spotify one.
0: Yeah.
1: But which country has the cleanest bathing water?
0: Oh, I'm going to go
1: in Europe.
0: Somewhere like Spain.
1: You're going to go with somewhere like Spain. That is in 11th place.
0: What about Scandinavians? They love a good bath.
1: Yeah, they've done really well. Denmark is in 6th place.
0: Right, okay. Not Britain.
1: UK, right down there. In fact, I've got to keep going down this list to find the UK. Hang on.
0: Did they judge it by how much there was a mark around the bath?
1: Yeah.
0: At the end of the bath.
1: UK's off the bottom of the list.
0: I can't remember the last time I had a bath.
1: No, I can't.
0: Anyway,
1: we have one together.
0: Come on in. Who's got the nicest bathing water?
1: If I give you a clue, there is a reason I'm asking you.
0: This is like in your bath, not in the sink.
1: When you turn the tap on. Have a bath.
0: Yeah, what is it then?
1: Cyprus!
0: Genius.
1: Number one.
0: Let's have a round of applause.
1: 100% cleanest water in the EU.
0: Well done.
1: Fantastic.
0: How many baths have you actually seen in Cyprus? I'm just putting it out there.

0: and cheerleader still to come on the way. We have
1: what's on, what's not on,
0: and
1: Descriptics.
0: That was amazing. That was like a game of verbal tennis. Up to the news, it's Cat's Eye and Gabriella.

0: England beat Croatia to kick off their World Cup.
1: I believe that we can do it. I'll tell you what, we look better than Brazil, we look better than Spain, we look better than France. I mean, that's a great start.
0: The US and Iran formally sign a deal to end the war.
2: I think all told, Iran's very happy with this agreement, and they'll see where they get to on the nuclear discussions later.
0: And returning home from Cyprus after defending against drones.
3: When you're out here for a few months at a time, living on top of each other at some points as well, you're in a vehicle with them for 12 hours a day, so you have to get on.
4: This is Forces News with Siobhan Harris. The World Cup 2026.
0: And England have won their opening World Cup match in style with a 4-2 victory over Croatia in Dallas. Captain Harry Kane got a double with Jude Bellingham and Marcus Rashford also scoring. Manager Thomas Tuchel says it was a great attacking display but admits there are areas to work on.
5: I loved the second half, all of it. I loved the reaction to a very complicated first half. We got a tough draw to start against Croatia. So the positives are clearly the ones where we focus on now and enjoy the moment, and we have enough days to adjust.
0: Tuchel added it was an honour to take charge of England at a major tournament for the first time.
5: I felt the spirit and what it means to be part of a World Cup is just amazing, and I felt very, very alive the last 2 days and didn't want to be anywhere else in the world than
0: it,
5: here.
0: It was 2-2 at the break, and Captain Harry Kane says a half-time team talk inspired the players.
6: He just told us to let the shackles off, calm down, what are we scared of? Let's just go. Yeah, the way we conceded that second goal is not the team we want to be, dropping deep, waiting and then conceding anyway. So he kind of just said, what's the worst that can happen? We lose a match, first group game, we get on with it, we move on. Let's just go and show kind of the world who we can be.
0: One of the main talking points around selection before the game was whether Tuchel would select Bellingham or Morgan Rodgers in the number 10 role. Bellingham says he had to put that aside.
7: It was a great team performance. Second half, first half, we still got the intensity right, but with the ball not quite there. And second half, I think we put it all together nicely. And again, to contribute, to help my team, help my country is, you know, one of the biggest honours. And regardless of the noise outside, that honour doesn't change for me at all.
0: And these fans watching in London were impressed.
8: We look so dangerous going forward. The players play with free spirit.
1: It will take some performances like this to get through, but I believe that we can do it.
9: I'll tell you what, we look better than Brazil, we look better than Spain, we look better than France. I mean, that's a great start.
0: In other World Cup news, Portugal were held 1-1 by Democratic Republic of Congo, Colombia beat Uzbekistan 3-1, and Ghana beat Panama 1-0.
4: This is Forces News.
0: President Trump says he has remotely signed a framework deal aimed at ending the war with Iran. Speaking at the G7 meeting, the US president outlined what's included in the 14-point plan.
10: Ending the current conflict, reopening the Strait of Hormuz, and preventing Iran from ever obtaining a nuclear weapon. That's what it was all about. If we didn't do this deal, we could have dropped more bombs for another 3 weeks, 2 weeks, 4 weeks.
0: US officials say the agreement includes an end to fighting on all fronts, which President Trump confirms includes Lebanon, although there's been radio silence on that from the Israeli Prime Minister Benjamin Netanyahu. It also includes a $300 billion investment fund for reconstruction in Iran. Former Deputy Secretary of State David Schenker says it's out of kilter.
2: The agreement looks pretty heavily in favor of Iran. It succeeds in the main goal of opening the straits, but it has a lot of reward. I think all told, Iran's very happy with this agreement, and they'll see where they get to on the nuclear discussions later.
0: But Professor Fouad Izadi from Tehran University says it's actually just the tip of the iceberg of what's needed.
11: Iran wanted to be compensated for all the damages. Yesterday, Trump said that the war costed Iran about $2 trillion. So $300 billion is a relatively low number in comparison to that.
0: Defence ministers from the NATO alliance are meeting in Brussels. New UK Defence Secretary Dan Jarvis is there without the long-awaited defence investment plan in place. Iran and Ukraine are thought to be top of the agenda. Ukrainian officials say the capital Kyiv is under Russian attack. Witnesses on the ground have reported the sound of missiles and powerful explosions in the city, with people running towards shelters.
4: This is Forces News.
0: A top MOD official says spending cuts to other government departments could end up harming the country's defence. UK National Armaments Director Rupert Pearce says reducing spending in areas like energy or transport could have a negative effect on the UK's national security. David Sivils-McCann has more on this.
12: Appearing at the Lords International Relations and Defence Committee, Mr. Pearce warned cuts to other areas to fund the aims of the much-delayed defence investment plan could end up having a negative impact on the UK's security.
13: If you can't borrow and you won't tax, it becomes a zero-sum game when for defence to get more money, someone else must lose. And that's a very difficult decision to make politically. It's not one I'm obviously have to make. But also remember that our resources are described as a percentage of growth. If we kick the legs out of growth investments by other ministries in energy or transport and so on, actually that could come back to haunt us in defence.
12: New Defence Secretary Dan Jarvis has vowed to get the armed forces the funding they need after his predecessor John Healey put over the issue last week. The dip was meant to come out last year, and we've been promised that it will be public by the big NATO summit next month. Mr. Pearce also told Piers it needs to be published soon.
13: There's no question that a publication of the dip enables my group to increase our pace of activity and do more, and the UK defence ecosystem is poised, waiting to participate in that. And it's very regrettable that it's not out. I think it goes to reputation with industry, with our allies. Everybody is waiting for this to come out.
4: This is Forces News.
0: Members of the 12th Regiment Royal Artillery are returning home after deploying to Cyprus to defend against drone attacks. The gunners from T Battery are being replaced by 137 Battery. Our reporter Will Hollis met members of K Troop at RAF Akrotiri.
14: The roaring engine of the Alvis Stormer. A tracked armoured vehicle, Stormer's part of air defences at Britain's most important overseas base, RAF Akrotiri. Inside is Detachment 72 Bravo, a crew of four. Gunner Jordan Rogan is the driver.
15: Exercise is all good for training, but when you actually come out here and display your skills and drills, that's when you know the army's done you right, and when you've actually been able to learn and put it on the job role, it just feels a lot better.
14: The tight crew is from T Battery in the 12th Regiment Royal Artillery. Gunner Neo Brown is an operator.
3: It's nice to work with people you actually get on with as well, especially when you're out here for a few months at a time, living on top of each other at some points as well. You're in a vehicle with them for 12 hours a day, so you have to get on.
14: A single drone hit a hangar at RAF Akrotiri in March in the first days of the US-Iran war. Armed with lightweight multi-role missiles, Stormer was deployed as the last line of air defence behind fast jets and helicopters. Major Simon Woosie is ground-based air defence commander.
16: Sometimes colloquially referred to as the goalkeeper in the integrated air defence layer. We've gone through a period where air defence has been less in demand with the operational environments we found ourselves in, but very much a hot topic at the moment.
14: T Battery is rotating home after months of 12-hour shifts, 24 hours a day. Now 137 Battery takes over as peace in the Middle East appears closer. Will Hollis, BFBS Forces News, RAF Akrotiri.
4: Forces News, Sports.
0: The finals of the Army Tennis Championship have taken place in Aldershot, and there's a new name on the men's singles trophy. With the details, Julian Evans.
17: Sean Marron claimed his first Army men's tennis title with a straight sets victory over rival Marco Wright. Marron, a captain with the Grenadier Guards, bossed the opening set, breaking his opponent twice before holding it 6-4. 2022 champion Wright wilted in the second set as Marron wrapped up victory 6-4, 6-1. Meanwhile, Faye Worrell was crowned Army Women's Champion after fellow finalist Holly Fleming withdrew with injury. Julian Evans, BFBS Forces News, Aldershot.
0: Derek McInnes says he's convinced now's the right time to take on the prestigious role of Rangers manager. Former Hearts boss replaces Danny Roll, who left to join RB Salzburg. England's cricketers aim to build on a solid start on day two of the second test against New Zealand. Debutant Sonny Baker took two wickets, with the tourists resuming on 291 for seven at the Oval.
4: Forces News headlines.
0: England have made a dream start to their World Cup campaign, beating Croatia 4-2. And the US says its framework deal with Iran has been signed and is now in effect. And that's the latest. I'm Siobhan Harris.

0: 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Can't help it.
1: Woo-hoo.
0: Coldplay, Adventure of a Lifetime.
2: 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What's on and what's not on?
3: Let's begin with what's on. It's the Beta Bay, the annual Beta Bay, but happening in a slightly different time, a bit of a warmer time for this year. Saturday, the 11th of July, starting bright and early, 7 a.m. at Lemmings Beach. But your registration closes on the 3rd of next month. If you've never done it before, well, the annual Beta Bay, it's a 1.9k swim. It takes place at Happy Valley. And once again, that registration closes 3rd of July. You can register via the QR codes on the residents' social media pages. What's not on?
0: Well, you know those shark fin floats? I'm just saying, it might seem like a good idea and it'll be funny at the time and it might make people swim faster.
3: I think that's probably
0: right.
3: But
0: it's probably not on.
2: What's on and what's not on?

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0: Bowls, 2 a.m.
1: Which ironically is the same time most of the World Cup games seem to be starting.
0: It's exactly. It's a song about the World Cup kickoffs, absolutely. In the middle. You know what's strange? Great minds think alike, because I was actually going to say exactly that.
1: Were you? Did I steal your thunder?
0: No, no, it's fine. We share the thunder here.
1: Do we?
0: This is a beautiful giant cloud, and we share all the
1: saw
0: thunder.
1: Days of Thunder on the TV the other day. I've forgotten how good that film is. Have I digressed?
0: A little bit, yeah. Okay. I still preferred it to the dreams that you shared earlier. Right, let's go through descriptics. Let's give you, first of all, cryptic clues to the song title and then cryptic clues to the artist or band responsible for it. Are you ready?
1: I'm ready.
0: Pollen gathering and honey making insect.
1: Mm-hmm.
0: Opposite of me.
1: Mm-hmm.
0: If you don't want coffee, then you might have what?
1: Yeah.
0: Opposite to empty.
1: Yep.
0: I think it's
1: quite easy, if I'm honest with you.
0: A few people have got this one today, so you're probably right. Yeah. And it's by this artist or band. First name of Who Tarrant.
1: Okay.
0: First name of legendary singer Who Turner.
1: Right.
0: Spanish word for water. And Italy's currency before the euro.
1: Yep. I still think it's easy.
0: You think you've got it?
1: Al Kirby got it in about 2 seconds.
0: Well,
1: he thinks
0: Al.
1: It's easy.
0: All right. Well, also, well done to Pete, who got it as well very, very quickly, and Dean. But I'm not going to give you the answer just yet.
1: Can I just say? Oh, actually, I'll wait until we play
0: you
1: the song.
0: You want to wait?
1: I'm going to tell you something about the song.
0: Hold that thought. It's coming up after Shakira.
1: But wherever, whenever, bothered...

0: She did a good job at the opening ceremony of the World Cup, did she?
1: Yes.
0: No panpipes, though.
1: No panpipes. She's made more appearances at the last few World Cups than Italy. Just
0: really?
1: Fun. Yeah, last three.
0: That's harsh.
1: It's harsh, but true. Right, let's wrap up. Descriptics. Okay, here's your clues for the song title. Anthony, if you wouldn't mind giving me your guesses.
0: Yes.
1: Pollen-gathering, honey-making insect.
0: B.
1: Opposite of me.
0: You.
1: If you don't want coffee, you might have
0: tea.
1: What? Opposite to empty.
0: Full.
1: All right, can put that all together?
0: Beautiful.
1: That's correct. And it's by this artist or band. It is actually an artist, we can tell you. First name of who, Tarrant?
0: Chris.
1: Can you do an impression of Chris Tarrant?
0: No.
1: Good. First name of legendary singer who, Turner?
0: Tina.
1: Spanish word for water?
0: Aqua.
1: And Italy's currency before the euro?
0: Lira. Christina Aguilera.
1: I mean, fantastic. It's
0: Christina Aguilera, beautiful. I've got, before you play this, I want to say, you know, I always think of my wife when I hear this song.
1: This is lovely.
0: It is lovely. And because when we first met, this was on the radio. When we met on the radio, actually in a radio station. She was a newsreader. I was a breakfast show presenter. And I looked at her and it was, you know, they say like love at first sight.
1: Yeah, yeah.
0: Sort of one of those. And this was on the radio. And I always remember, and about a year later, I said, do you know that song, Christina Aguilera, Beautiful? She said, yeah. I said, yeah, I always listen to that.
1: This is lovely.
0: I always think it's like our song.
1: Oh, this is beautiful.
0: It's our tune. She looked at me and she went, well, I don't really like it. So that was a staple.
1: The romance, the build-up.
0: That's how the relationship started. That was the foundations of it. Have a lovely Thursday.

0: Miles Smith, Gold, BFBS, The Forces Station, Hal here with you. Thanks very much to Anthony Ballard, who's back on Breakfast for tomorrow. His final one, actually, covering Breakfast for Friday morning. I hope you've enjoyed listening to him over the past couple of weeks. He'll be back with me for the bit in the middle tomorrow as well. Right, let's focus our attention on our competition.
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0: And to celebrate the start of the World Cup, we've had a competition running all this week. It continues today. A chance to win an exclusive, brand new, these are very nice, BFBS football. One to give away a day. So today and tomorrow, your final two chances. This is the penultimate opportunity. 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So what I'm going to give you today, slightly different, three player names from players at the World Cup. Two are real players. One is made up. Which one is it? That's right, real player at the World Cup or just made up? A. Bono of Morocco. B. Sheriff and Die of Senegal. C. Chadwin Borzwak of the USA. Right, one of those I just made up. It's not a real player, but which one is the made up player? Is it A, B, or C? 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A, Bono, B, Sheriff and Die, or C, Chadwin Borzwak. One of those is just made up.

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Langley, choosing Texas. You can choose what to watch on telly a little bit later on this afternoon. Starting at 12:15, it's day two of the second test from the Oval. Yeah, in the cricket, England versus New Zealand. That's on BFBS Sport. The score after day one, New Zealand 291 for 7 from 77 overs. US Open Golf, day one, Sky Sports, 2:30. Czech Republic, South Africa in the World Cup. That's on BBC One at 6:30. Switzerland, Bosnia-Herzegovina. That's on ITV1 at 9 tonight. Warrington Wolves versus Leeds Rhinos in the Betfred Super League is on BFBS Extra 2, and that is at 9:30 tonight. 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

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Now, today at 10 a.m. until 1 p.m, you can turn up at any time during that at the Lions Bar. There's a men's mental health week coffee morning. 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They'll be covering all things men's health and free coffee. 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

0: Post Malone combining with Morgan Wallen for Had Some Help. I'll have some help from the Met Office joining me just after the news and sports headlines at 10 to tell us what the weather's going to do for today, tonight, and looking ahead to tomorrow. First, though,
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0: And to celebrate the start of the World Cup, we have a competition for you, a chance to win an exclusive, brand new, these are very nice, very shiny and swish, BFBS football. 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Today, no different. 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Two are real. One is made up. A. Bono. B. Sheriff and I. Or C. Chadwin Borzwak. Which one of those is just a made-up, not real footballer at the World Cup? Is it A, B or C? 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Very best of luck with that.

0: England have got their World Cup campaign off to a winning start, beating Croatia 4-2 in a thriller in Texas. Harry Kane scored twice in the first half, equaling Gary Lineker's record of 10 World Cup goals for England. Goals then for Jude Bellingham and Marcus Rashford came in the second half. Captain Kane said head coach Thomas Tuchel had inspired the team during the break.
1: Yeah, I thought first half we was okay. Really disappointed to concede in the way we did, the way we dropped off. And credit to the manager. The manager gave us a speech at half-time just to say, look, if we lose, we lose. We're losing our way. And I think you saw that, how the way we come out in the second half, we went full gas.
0: And it left supporters in Dallas on cloud nine.
2: It's really good that Bellingham in the second half took the game over. Rashford showed great composure for the goal. Really good substitutions by Tuchel at a time when we needed them, I think.
3: That was perfect. That was a perfect performance. First half, dodgy. Second half, perfect.
0: President Trump says he's remotely signed a framework deal aimed at ending the war with Iran. The agreement also includes a $300 billion private fund for reconstruction of Iran. Speaking at the G7 meeting yesterday, the US president outlined what's included in the 14-point plan.
4: Ending the current conflict, reopening the Strait of Hormuz, and preventing Iran from ever obtaining a nuclear weapon. That's what it was all about. If we didn't do this deal, we could have dropped more bombs for another 3 weeks, 2 weeks, 4 weeks.
0: Russia has attacked the Ukrainian capital Kyiv with ballistic missiles overnight. Meanwhile, Russia's aviation authority says flights at all Moscow airports have been suspended following a series of Ukrainian drone attacks. The head of NATO says US plans to reduce its contribution to the alliance rapid response force will take effect immediately. Arriving for a meeting for NATO defence ministers in Brussels, Mark Rutte insisted it wasn't a sign that Washington was pulling away, but a sign of burden sharing. He said European members have already started backfilling the gaps.
5: When it comes to spending, what we are seeing is staggering amounts of money coming in. Europe and Canada spending in 2025 more than $19 billion extra compared to 2024, which is almost a 20% increase in defense spending. So that is really great and we need it.
0: Japan's defense minister says strengthening the country's military capabilities is critical to prevent war in the region. He says Japan needs to adapt to the increasingly tense region to maintain peace. Doctors are warning of dangerous delays to cancer care due to staff shortages. The Royal College of Radiologists says demand for scans is growing more than twice as much as there are experts to interpret them, and recruitment freezes are adding to the pressure. And an ancient oak tree linked to the legend of Robin Hood has died. The RSPB says the major oak in Sherwood Forest in Nottinghamshire was believed to be more than 1,000 years old. That's the latest. I'm Siobhan Harris.

0: about something I could never say to Evangelos from the Met Office. Far from rude. BFBF weather. In fact, quite charming. Evangelos is here with me in the studio. How are you today, my friends?
1: Very well, thank you, Hal. How are you?
0: I'm very happy. I've got a big smile on my face because, of course, the football.
1: I know. Congratulations.
0: Thank you. First thing you said when you came in was, oh, you must be happy. Yeah, I'm pretty happy. I mean, I'm delighted Scotland won against Haiti. I was born in Scotland. And I'm delighted England won against Croatia 4-2, because wasn't that an exciting match?
1: Yes. I was glad about Scotland as well. Mm. Yeah. I'm supporting Scotland.
0: You're supporting Scotland and England?
1: Yeah.
0: Oh, okay, yeah. I'll say the same, just for our old friend Billy Balance. Now, let's have a little look at the weather for today. It's the 18th of June. Evangelos, what's it doing, please?
1: Dry and sunny, mm-hmm. with some fair weather clouds at Trudos during the afternoon. Temperatures just below the normal for the season levels, 28 to 30 Celsius at coastal areas, 34 Celsius further inland, and 24 Celsius at Trudos, with moderate to strong winds, not here.
0: Oh, not okay, here. Not in Akrotiri.
1: Near Larnaca,
0: right.
1: The strongest winds for the day. However, it'll be breezy for ourselves, moderate winds during the afternoon. And then winds during the evening will gradually ease to leave a dry and clear first part of the night, but with some coastal low cloud, mist, and perhaps fog. Ooh. At coastal areas.
0: Oh, so we could wake up tomorrow to a little bit of fog?
1: Might be.
0: Interesting. Okay, and what about for the next few days? Anything on the horizon?
1: So, the only thing is some showers forming at Trudos and the Central Plains tomorrow and Saturday. Perhaps a bit thundery at times. We have to check new data and confirm that. But there is a chance to see some... anyone that's going to be there as Trudos Central Plains to experience some thunderstorms over there.
0: Just be aware, I guess, is the message. Evangelos, exactly. Until next time, thank you so much.
1: Thank you. BFBF weather.
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Lady Gaga, Doechii, Runway. Thanks again to Evangelos from the Met Office telling us it's going to be quite a nice day before I headed towards the central plain, particularly Larnaca today, can be very strong winds. 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I had a look at the latest edition a bit earlier. Stories about NATO allies ready to help open the Strait of Hormuz and F-35B jets operating from the deck of HMS Prince of Wales. That one's really worth watching. All that and more on the latest edition of The Download. You can also get it not just at forcesnews.com, but at the Forces News YouTube channel.

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0: 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It's called Come Over, produced by Suga. The emotional track captures the group's longing to reunite with ARMY after a long hiatus. It's called Come Over. It is my final fresh new music track on the morning show for this week. 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

0: MK, Poppy Bascom, it's Zone. I mentioned this earlier when I was chatting with Anthony on the bit in the middle, the amount of people I noticed this morning who clearly haven't altered the sleep schedule for the World Cup. Early morning runners at an all-time high across BFC. It's great to see. You like looking at Christmas trainers, don't you? Sort of finally getting an airing. Lycra, I like seeing that early in the morning. And pained expressions. So it's all working for me. England actually opened their World Cup with a full-blown blockbuster against Croatia. Four goals, two equalisers, one retaken penalty. Jude Bellingham basically deciding he is the England midfield. Harry Kane stuck away too. Bellingham stormed through like he owned the place, and Marcus Rashford finished it off with the calm of someone choosing a parking space and reversing in. Defensively, let's just say, less said the better, conceding a couple of goals. But going forward, England looked very, very good. I thought it was proper statement stuff against a decent side in Croatia. And to celebrate that victory, I'm playing, in my opinion, the greatest England World Cup song of all time.
1: Well, some of the crowd are on the pitch.

0: It stood the test of time, that song, hasn't it? I'm going to say it. I think it stood the test of time better than Three Lions, It's Coming Home. Because I think that song with Badil and Skinner and the Lightning Seeds, as good as it is, I think people misconstrue the meaning of It's Coming Home, It's Coming. Because that song was about the fact that a tournament was coming home. Euro 96 was coming back to England for the first time since 1966. But I think people have started to think that since then, England fans are claiming it as if they win a trophy, It's Coming Home, which definitely wasn't the meaning behind the song, as has been explained since by Frank Skinner and David Badil.
1: The FBS, the Forces Station, 2026 World Cup.
0: 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I'm going to give you three player names from this World Cup. But two are real, and one I just made up. The question is, which one's the lie? Is it A, Bono of Morocco, B, Sheriff and Die of Senegal, or C, Chadwin Borzwak of America? One of those is a lie. Is it A, B, or C? 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Just put A, B, or C. You don't need to write the full names out. I'll give them again. Bono of Morocco, Sheriff and Die of Senegal, or Chadwin Borzwak, that's C, of USA.

0: It's Handlebars from Jenny.
1: A woman.
0: Now, San Diego Zoo has filled their bear habitat with man-made snow. It's official. Housing prices in California are so high, even winter can't afford to stay there all year round. Also, imagine how annoyed you'd be. You're one of these bears. You've moved from freezing winter in Yellowstone to summer in San Diego, and you still got snow?

0: R-E-M. It is the one I love. R-E-M stands for Rapid Eye Movement, which is apparently what you do when you're asleep.
1: The Forces Station. 2026 World Cup.
0: But there's no sleep to be had because the World Cup is on and it's wall-to-wall football because the football never ends. Now, we have had a competition running for today, a chance to win a BFBS football, three player names from players currently at this World Cup, except only two are real and one is made up. A. Bono, B. Sheriff and Die, or C. Chadwin Borswak. Well, let me tell you, if you said Chadwin Borswak, that is the one that I just made up. He's not a real player for America. He's just a silly name. I'm sure there is a real Chadwin Borswak, but he's certainly not a professional footballer in the American squad. So our winner, randomly selected, is Dean. Congratulations to you. You have won a brand spanking, very shiny, BFBS football. One more chance, same time tomorrow.

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0: One Direction and history. The World Cup is upon us. Participants from across the armed forces world took part in our BFBS Keepy Uppy Challenge before it all started. The task, very simple. See how many Keepy Uppies you can do in 30 seconds. I know, sounds difficult. And that's because it was. We had entrants from all over the forces world. And Cyprus, of course, didn't let the side down. Thanks to all of you that got involved. Here's some highlights.
1: Major Simon Woozy, striker.
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3: 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Oh, it's the boots are not helping. 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
7: 26, 27, 28, 29, 30, 31, 32, 33, 34, 35. You've done this before.
8: Hi, I'm Charlie.
7: 15, 16, 17, 18, 19. 20, 21, 21! Charlie, give us a bow!
8: 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Hi, I'm Connor, and I'm doing the kick-up challenge.
7: 57, 58, 59, 60, 61, 62, 63, 64, 65, 66, 67, 68! And to be honest, I'm going to have to recount that just to be sure. Well done.
0: Yeah, well done to Connor, but it wasn't actually the most. The honour goes to one of our Keepy Uppy participants in Catterick Garrison, who managed 78 Keepy Uppies. It was very close, though. It was literally just 3 Keepy Uppies in it. 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

Chapel Roan, hot to go. Al here with your BFBS, the Forces Station, where today is World Tapas Day. I might try and remind my wife of that, because any excuse to eat tapas, yes please, that's just sort of lots of little dishes, isn't it? It's often done in Spain, and now I want to do it in Cyprus. Now, in this day, it's the 19th, no, it's the 18th, isn't it, today of June? I was getting ahead of myself by 24 hours. 18th of June, what's happened throughout this day in history? Well, in 1822, London unveiled its first ever nude statue, a bronze figure of Achilles that was in Hyde Park. The statue later acquired a discreet, tasteful fig leaf. On this day, in 1940, Sir Winston Churchill delivered his legendary finest hour speech to the House of Commons, given just weeks after the Dunkirk evacuation. And on this day in 2016, Adele was named the Songwriter of the Year at the prestigious Ivor Novello Awards, which recognises achievements in songwriting. It all happened on this day, but the fact that it's World Taco Day, I think, trumps it all.

Stormzy and Ray, The Weeknd, BFBS, The Forces Station. We'll have a little look at what the weather's doing for today, tomorrow, and into the weekend. Very soon, we'll do that after your latest news and sports headlines at 11. We've got Olivia Rodrigo's latest single to take you up to the news. And a reminder, the Boxing Club is on at 6:30 this evening at RAF Akrotiri Boxing Gym. That is behind the bowling alley, if you'd like to go and get involved in that. Maybe be the first time you're going. They're a friendly bunch.

0: England opened their World Cup campaign with a convincing 4-2 win over Croatia. Joe Rawson reports from Dallas.
1: A game that will be remembered for the attacking quality on show as England open with a win.
2: We look so dangerous going forward.
3: I'll tell you what, we look better than Brazil.
1: Captain Harry Kane got a double.
4: It's nice to get a couple today for sure.
1: But the game will be remembered for Jude Bellingham's amazing individual efforts. Marcus Rashford finished the scoring, leaving boss Thomas Tuchel satisfied.
5: I loved the second half, all of it. I loved the reaction to a very complicated first half.
1: England play gone next in Boston.
0: The United States and Iran have signed an agreement aimed at ending the war, which has been heavily criticised by some of President Trump's political allies. The Memorandum of Understanding, which takes immediate effect, includes an end to fighting on all fronts and the reopening of the Strait of Hormuz. But negotiations still need to take place on the issue of Iran's nuclear programme. Russia has attacked Ukrainian capital Kyiv with ballistic missiles. Meanwhile, Russia's aviation authority says flights at all Moscow airports have been suspended following a series of Ukrainian drone attacks. The US Defence Secretary Pete Hegseth says NATO needs to return to its roots. Arriving in Brussels for a meeting of NATO defence ministers, he added that the United States will be candid in public and in private about countries that need to do more to meet their commitments. Mr. Hegseth said it's time to press the refresh button on NATO.
6: NATO 3.0 is post-Cold War recognition that it needs to go back to a real hardline military alliance that has real military capabilities capable of deterring right here on the continent and taking the lead for the conventional defense of Europe.
0: And the new UK Defence Secretary Dan Jarvis is attending that meeting, which will have Iran and Ukraine on the agenda too. The former major in the parachute regiment says it's good to have the Ukrainian president in their midst.
7: We are all honoured by the presence of President Zelensky here today. It's a very good opportunity to make sure that we are doing everything that we can to support Ukraine in their fight against Putin's barbaric invasion. It's also an incredibly good opportunity to work with NATO allies to ensure that we're doing everything to enhance and improve the deterrence effect that NATO has had.
0: UK vacancies have slumped to their lowest level in more than 5 years. While official figures show the unemployment rate has fallen very slightly to 4.9% in the 3 months to April. Resident doctors in England will vote on whether or not to accept a new deal on pay and jobs. The British Medical Association has called off a strike at the last minute to put the offer to members. And archaeologists believe they found an earlier version of Stonehenge 3 miles away in Wiltshire. They think two holes they discovered may have held large wooden posts, which aligned with the sun on the longest and shortest days of the year. That's the latest. I'm Siobhan Harris.

Pitbull, Kesha, Timber. BFBS weather. A fine and sunny day, a little bit of cloud developing over the hills, a very moderate to strong breeze in Larnaca and the Central Plain, perhaps fresher than we've experienced in the Central Plain for many a few days. And the Esbra later could see a bit of wind fresher for parts as well. Highs of 30 degrees Celsius on the coast, 35 inland, 22 up in the mountains. Tonight, a fine and dry night, mostly clear skies, little cloud, little mist forming around dawn. You could wake up tomorrow to some fog. Temperatures reaching lows of, or rather warm, 22 degrees Celsius on the coast, 18 inland and 14 for the mountains. This is Bella Kay. I love it, I love it, I love it. A song about air conditioning.

It's Bella Kay. I love it. I love it. I love it. Mathematicians run 11 different models to predict the World Cup winner, and I thought here on BFBS, the Forces Station, I'd share them with you. And not one of them has England lifting the trophy. Spain come out on top in most of the systems. Argentina and France get a nod. Even the Netherlands sneak in. But England? Only in the top five in fifth place. A modest 9% win probability for England. But the clever bit is this. 9% doesn't mean doomed. It just means the field's packed. Nearly 50 teams. You know, it's 48 this year. It's just ridiculous. Loads of contenders. Even the favourites are more likely to not win than win. So England's still in the mix, just not this math teacher's favourite. Hasn't got Scotland in the top 20. The most likely winners, according to this mathematician, averaged across 11 models. Spain in top spot, France, Argentina, Netherlands and England. That makes up the most likely top five. But hey, look, this is just one mathematician. Sure, he ran the model 11 times. I don't know why it wasn't a nice round 10, but that's fine. That's okay, I can handle that. I'm all right with odd numbers. So what are we saying? Any truth to it? We'll find out at the end of the tournament. If Spain end up winners, we'll look back on this and go, oh, we knew at the beginning.

Well, that one takes us back. If you're a fan of going back in time, then I'm going to do Rewind at 20 to midday today. Stay tuned for that. Five songs and plenty of clues to a mystery year. We'll do it just for a bit of fun, see if you can work it out. Before that, Lola Young.

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Ewan McVicar. Tell me something good. I'll tell you something good. A health fair is going on at Turtle Beach, Alexander Barracks in Decalia on Wednesday of the 24th of June. Get in the diary, it's next Wednesday. If you're based in Decalia or you've got a pass and you can get in there, maybe you're based in Ainnic and you want to go along to this one, Turtle Beach on Wednesday, Alexander Barracks in Decalia from 9 a.m. until 12 noon. There's something for everyone going on with this health fair. 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

Ellie Goulding, Anything Can Happen. I don't know if you heard a little earlier today on The Breakfast Show, Anthony was talking about the world's oldest living animal. It's extended the record, 194 years. It is a tortoise, so perhaps no sort of medals for guessing that the world's oldest animal is a tortoise. They famously live a very, very long time. This tortoise called Jonathan has lost his sight and smell, but at 194 years old, you know, he's still dating. This is the incredible thing. Meanwhile, some people give up after one bad Tinder match. Jonathan, no. And has officially become a Guinness World Record icon at 194, though every achievement technically a record-breaking lifetime achievement award. Well done, Jonathan, the world's oldest animal, 194 years young, the tortoise. That is incredible and definitely worth sharing. I'm giving not just a bit of love, a huge big bit of love. However, this is the only song I had that's slightly related, so it is a little love, and it's from Biffy Clyro.

Biffy Clyro. It's BFBS, the Forces Station. It's Thursday and Father's Day's on Sunday. I wanted to remind you of that just in case you'd forgotten. I think we all know dads deserve a little bit of love every now and again. A bit of support, a bit of a kind message, a kind word, a hug, and whatever you can muster, really. We here at BFBS, the Forces Station, actually want to help you with pretty much all of that. Maybe the hug might be slightly out of our remit. I mean, I'd like to do a radio hug. I'm not sure. Should we have a go at that? How that would... Come in. Come in. There you go. Good to see you. Oh, that worked. But we can also do shout-outs to the old man. We can do a video. We can do a written message. So send your message today. Let's show love to Dad. 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
1: Saturday, veteran broadcaster John Snow and his wife navigate life after his Alzheimer's diagnosis in documentary John Snow, A Last Big Story. Monday, Secrets of Celebrity Sex Tapes explores the untold stories behind some of the world's most infamous leaked recordings. Friday, Jordan Dunbar marks 110 years since the Battle of the Somme, examining the history and legacy of the conflict in What Happened on the Somme. And Graham Norton sits down with a pop legend for a candid conversation about her remarkable career in Madonna and Graham.
0: 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BS.

It's the Baha Men. Who let the dogs out? Who'd have thought after that hit that they wouldn't have more? I felt like the dog theme could run and run, but it didn't. The UK was hit by one of the worst snowstorms in the last 50 years, bringing public transport to a halt. World-changing event. HotOrNot.com was found that it was the first major participation site on the internet. Destiny's Child were formed as well. Do you remember this mystery year from what you've already heard and from those clues? It is just for fun. If you think you do, Cyprus at bfbs.com if you'd like to get in touch today.

It's the track It Feels So Good from Sonique, a top 10 single in this hour mystery year, the year that Sophie Ellis-Bextor and Posh Spice featured in the biggest chart battle since Britpop. We had the dot-com bubble bursting, thousands of dot-coms that people had bought in the hope of selling them went bust. The last of the original minis rolled off the production line. Of course, wouldn't be the end for Mini. There was fuel protests taking place across the United Kingdom with refineries blockaded, supply to the country's network of petrol stations, that was also halted. Does this help? Have the clues got you there? Do you know the mystery year? It's just for fun. You can get in touch if you think you've got it. Cyprus@bfbs.com is the email address. All Saints released Black Coffee.

0: Forces Station playing All Saints Black Coffee. We've gone back in time. We're in our mystery year in Rewind, where Big Brother launched on TV. It changed reality television forever. The first series of Big Brother, which was won by Craig. Anne Robinson instilled fear in every contestant as she hosted the first series of The Weakest Link. Both of those arrived on British TV. France defeated Italy 2-1. In the final of this mystery year's European Football Championships, which were jointly hosted by the Netherlands and Belgium, France became the first team to win the World Cup and the Euros consecutively.
1: It's Trezeguet! France have done it! It's a golden goal and a magical night! Trezeguet, that was brilliant!
2: Super World Cup winners 2 years ago, UEFA Euro winners now.
0: When was it? If you think you know, it is just for fun. You can get in touch on the email cyprus@bfbs.com. I'll give you the big movies that were released on the silver screen in this Our Mystery Year after S Club 7, who had a top five single with Reach.

0: Reach. S Club 7. Of course, they were called S Club 7 back in This Our Mystery Year. They're now still going, but they're just called S Club because there's only five members. And technically, I suppose they could have been renamed as S Club 5. But yeah, the original members were Tina, Paul, John, Bradley, Joe, Hannah, and Rachel. Rachel Stevens, who went on to have probably the most successful, actually, there's no probably about it, definitely the most successful solo career. And now you've had Paul leave and Hannah leave, so it is just the five members. Now, what about our movies that were released in this, our mystery year? Well, Billy Elliot danced his way into our hearts with the movie, unsurprisingly, called Billy Elliot, which has also since been turned into a stage show. Russell Crowe, Maximus Decimus Meridius, in the movie Gladiator. Are you not entertained? He was also in The Perfect Storm, which is a fantastic movie. X-Men, Erin Brockovich, Castaway with Tom Hanks, Remember the Titans, great film, Unbreakable, Oh Brother, Where Art Thou, one of the best from the Coen brothers, The Emperor's New Groove, and, of course, the mystery year was, I'm sure you've got it, I'm going to play one more song, 7 Days from Craig David, if you're still struggling, it was the year 2000. I could have given you one really big clue about the Millennium Dome, but I thought as soon as I said the word millennium, that would have given it away. So well done to all of you that got that one right today. We'll have a completely different mystery year to unravel same time tomorrow, which will be our final rewind of the week. Let's get you up to your latest news and sports headlines, as I'll also say goodbye for today with 7 Days, as promised, from Craig David.
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2: England head coach Thomas Tuchel has described what he did at half-time to inspire the 4-2 World Cup win over Croatia in Dallas. The sides were level at 2-2 going into the break with the game in the balance, and the German took his time before cajoling his team into an impressive second-half display.
3: I think I was sitting down with the players. I gave them quiet time for themselves, told them to calm down. We just conceded a goal, to calm down, calm their nerves, and encourage them to do it our way. Brave, courageous, intense, and on the front foot, and do it together.
2: England fans have been celebrating. These supporters watched at the stadium in Dallas.
4: Great game for Harry Kane. Marcus Rashford, stay at United, please.
5: Rashford is the go and Harry Kane's the go.
6: You know what? Second half, I think, shows the difference between Tuchel and Southgate. We've got a good response from Tuchel. I do believe it is now coming home.
2: Ukraine has struck an oil refinery in Moscow in what appears to be the biggest drone attack on the region since the start of the war. The capital's four airports have been temporarily closed. Britain's new Defence Secretary Dan Jarvis is meeting his NATO counterparts in Brussels without the long-awaited defence investment plan. Ahead of the meeting, the US Defence Secretary said they'd have a conversation about the countries who are still falling short on defence spending. Pete Hegseth also berated America's allies for not doing enough to help the US in its conflict with Iran.
7: These allies, they put America's sons and daughters, our sons and daughters, at risk by denying them the predictable access, basing, and overflight that never should have been in question at all. In some cases, we had to shift capabilities from one country to another out of NATO allied countries altogether. There's no excuse for that.
2: Meanwhile, the United States and Iran have signed an agreement aimed at ending the war, which has been heavily criticised by some of President Trump's political allies. The Memorandum of Understanding, which takes immediate effect, includes an end to fighting on all fronts and the reopening of the Strait of Hormuz. But negotiations still need to take place on the issue of Iran's nuclear programme. Middle East expert Professor Mehran Kamrava says the memorandum is vaguely worded and just the first step in a longer process.
8: That ambiguity means that the hard work remains ahead. And we have seen Iran and the United States talk before, negotiate almost ad nauseam to no avail.
2: Resident doctors in England will vote on whether or not to accept a new deal on pay and jobs. The British Medical Association has called off a strike at the last minute to put the offer to members. And an ancient structure that may have served as an early prototype for Stonehenge has been found just 3 miles away from the famous site in Wiltshire. Its two holes, thought to have held large wooden posts, which align with the sun on the longest and shortest days of the year. It's 5,000 years old. That's 500 years younger than Stonehenge. That's the latest. I'm Siobhan Harris.

played you DNCE and Cake by the Ocean. That's Lewis Capaldi on BFBS. I'm Joe. This is Totally Connected. Thursday, 18th of June today. For anyone keeping up with Sunburn Gate, I'm fairly sure I've shedded about, half the skin on my body. I've got a lovely little police kind of chalk outline looking thing underneath me on the carpet right now. Fit, innit? How you doing? How's your Thursday going? Did you manage to have a good evening last night? Were you celebrating the fact that it might just be coming home? It has the potential. Mate, that was tight. England 4, Croatia 2. Obviously, I'm going to put the disclaimer out now. BFBS, we're supporting, all the home nations. We're not going to go too heavy on the England stuff. Did want to celebrate a little bit. I'm not the biggest football person in the world. So I'm being Switzerland today. I'm being neutral. In fact, just out of respect for Scotland, I'm going to say I am fully backing Wales in this tournament. Come on, lads, you got this. Do you know what? Last night was tight, honestly. Even if you're not an England supporter, even if you're not a massive football fan, mate, that was tense. That was tense. I don't think anyone expected it to take quite as long as it did. A couple of people I felt really quite sorry for last night. I felt really sorry for BFBS's George Wedlake, bless him, who was on air doing coverage of the show on the radio. His show finished at 11 p.m. and bless me, I had to get very, very vague in those last few minutes as time was added on. I felt very bad for anyone who was in London last night. I think it was Box Park, wasn't it, where people witnessed Barry from EastEnders singing "Is This the Way to Amarillo?" That's a real canon event, that one. And you know what? I feel concerned for anyone who's within about 1,000 miles of Mount Pleasant in the Falklands. Did you see on Facebook the reaction that the guys who were watching it in Naffy's Gull and Penguin had to those goals last night? Like, that's the audio from the clip on Facebook. I am fairly sure that yesterday evening we saw actual, seismic shift in the South Atlantic. I rate it, I really do. Listen, the footballing goodness continues. On the way in a bit, I have got eyes on the ground. Anna Morehouse, right, you might remember her. She was in the England squad for the 2025 Euros, right? She is brilliant. She is currently based in Orlando. So she is here to give us the proper, American insight to what is going on in the world of football right now. We'll get her on the show in a bit. We've also got all the usual stuff, a takeover track from BFBS Rewind on the way, some fresh new music lined up, and your chance to win some brand new tech. It's all happening. But first, seeing as we're talking football, have you heard this year's official World Cup song? It is a bop. It is Shakira teaming up with Burna Boy. This is Die Die playing on Totally Connected.

There is something about Shakira doing World Cup songs that just works. It's her new one with Burna Boy. It's Die Die on BFBS. I'm Joe, it's Totally Connected for a Thursday. Hope you're good. Got the Arctic Monkeys on the way. Raven Lane lined up. And that new tune from Noah Kahan in the next few. Have you ever been dragged along to a gig that you didn't really want to go to, but felt like you had to? Maybe you had to make up numbers. Maybe your other half was desperate to go to something and you felt you had to. Have you ever done one of these? Connected at bfbs.com is the email to come say hi today. You can send me a message on Instagram or at BFBS Radio. I was getting a little intel last night from Harry Styles' London gig. He's doing a few shows at home. And someone I know went along to last night's show. And the thing about Harry Styles' gig is, I guarantee there are some people there who maybe aren't the biggest Harry Styles fans on earth. They're maybe making up the numbers. Do you know what, bless him, Harry Styles did at his gig last night? In between the songs, he was giving updates on the England-Croatia game. Man literally stopped Watermelon Sugar High to go, yep, 4-2 as it stands. They've just added on 6 minutes. I rate that so much. In fact, I reckon more musicians need to put on extra entertainment for people who maybe don't really want to be there. Like, picture it now. You're not really an Olivia Dean fan. See if she can stick a movie on one of those side screens that normally shows her face. Maybe BTS isn't your deal and you've been dragged along to one of their gigs. See if the boys can, I don't know, put some food, do a little hot pot menu around the side of the gig. It'd be great. Take that, not your vibe. See if they can get Peter Kay to come on at the halftime show. In fact, I reckon there is an exact

0: It's the Arctic Monkeys and Leave Before the Lights Come on BFBS, the Forces Station. You're on with Joe. We're going to go back in time, a takeover track from BFBS Rewind on the way for you after Raven Lanae. Hit them like this.
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0: Raven Lane, Love Me Not on BFBS, the Forces station. It's Totally Connected with Joe. Noah Khan's on the way. Zara Larsson, Pink Panthers as well. Hello.
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0: Have you seen, just very quickly, have you seen all the fuss in the news about the trailer that's out for the new Shrek film? What are we on to? Shrek number 5 now. Apparently it's so raunchy is the word the news are using, because, you know, that's definitely a word that normal humans use. Apparently it's so raunchy that it's had to be given an age restriction. I've just been looking at it. Why has the gingerbread got a BBL? That's not normal. I mean, I don't mind it. It looks surprisingly tasty, but it's not the kids' film I remember it. I'll tell you what, though. A lot of time for Shrek, because it might have one of the best movie soundtracks of all time. If you are going to try and argue with me today that Smash Mouth's All-Star is not one of the best film songs ever, you're not going to win that argument, my friend. However, I will accept that there are some other bangers of film soundtracks out there. And weirdly enough, that is what we have got today, our offering from BFBS Rewind for a takeover track. Rewind is the station where the 80s and the 90s live on. And today, our takeover track from BFBS Rewind is from the mid-80s and from the time that the icon that is David Bowie provided the soundtrack to the film Absolute Beginners. The song with the same name is our takeover track today.

Something about old school Bowie that puts you in the most zen mood. 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In the last few, they've had everything from like Huey Lewis and the News, some Bananarama on right now, and New Order. 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Proper catchy, this. 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

Music from Noah Kahan, it's Doors on BFBS, the Forces Station. I'm Joe, happy Thursday to you. We are getting there, we are getting closer and closer to the weekend. Have you got anything planned? Busy one this weekend, right? It is Northern Ireland's Armed Forces Day on Saturday. Week ahead of the kind of rest of the UK celebrating the day. National event, of course, going on this year at Aldershot Garrison. Exciting. I'm particularly excited. They've let us loose, myself and George Ryland, who are normally confined to BFBS HQ in the UK. We're getting out and about. We're off to Aldershot for next weekend. It's going to be good. The other big thing to remember, and I'm sorry if this is the only reminder you've had and you are now panicking that you haven't sorted anything. You know it's Father's Day on Sunday, right? 21st of June. Father's Day is falling on this year. If you haven't yet got something sorted, how about we help make Father's Day special for you? We could get a message to Dad. Maybe if you've got the little ones with you, maybe Dad's deployed somewhere. Why don't we get a message to him through the radio? If you want to get involved, bfbs.com/Father's Day is where you can submit a little note to us and we will do all the hard work for you. Right now, Zara Larsson and Pink Panthers. It's Midnight Sun on Totally Connected.

0: Zara Larsson, Pink Panthers on BFBS. You're on with Joe for Totally Connected. Right, from the ladies who I'm fairly sure forgot the word moon, so went with Midnight Sun, to a group from Two Signals who have decided to race the sun. Yeah, details on the way of this extraordinary event after a throwback from JT.
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0: JT and Rock Your Body on BFBS, the Forces Station. It's Totally Connected with Joe. We are getting closer and closer to the weekend, so I've got a little pre-Friday treat for you, courtesy of a tech house banger from Prosper and Clooney. That's on the way. We'll do some Pink in a bit as well. You know how every once in a while there's those memes that go round that are like, if you see a bloke, ask him how many of this animal he thinks he could fight. So I guarantee he's thought about it and he's got an answer in mind. I'm fairly sure it's that kind of conversation that launched the idea behind this. Multiple teams, in fact 16 teams in York, have recently taken part in an event called Race the Sun. Yeah, they took on the actual sun. It's kind of a multi-activity sports competition, and there have been some participants drawn from the Royal Court of Signals. Chris Kay from BFBS and Catrick has been speaking with Lieutenant Colonel Tom Skinner, who's the CO of the host unit for this time, 2 Signal Regiment.
1: Well, yeah, the name gives it away, the Race of the Sun. We try and race the sun throughout the day. The first event was a half marathon race, starting at Infall Barracks at 5:30 this morning. Went through the city of York, went through the Shambles, past the Minster, up the road towards Strandsall, finishing on Strandsall Camp.
2: Following that, what have we had afterwards?
1: So after that, we then stayed at Strandsall. So we have it in kind of hubs across the area. We start in for Barracks, we go to Strandsall, and at Strandsall, where we finish the half marathon, we do the tab, so the loaded march, where teams of 4 do an 8-mile loop around Strandsall, followed by a relay event with three members doing approximately 4 miles each. And from there, we go do orienteering around Roundtree Park in York before coming to the York Sports Village where we are now.
2: So we've got the cycling going on now, and then it will all conclude later back at camp with that stretcher race, which I guess gets very competitive.
1: It does. Last year, it went down to the wire, actually. And so I think there was a tie last year, and the winner of the stretcher race ended up getting double points, so they won it in the end. But it is competitive. And the beauty is this year, we've gone to a points-based system, which means that, as opposed to a time-based system, which gives parity for all the events. So the half marathon equates the same amount of points as the high rocks event we're doing at camp, or the orienteering. And it means that the results are a bit closer. It means that there's a bit of jeopardy on the stretch race at the end, which means that everyone kind of goes for it and tries their best to win.
2: Now, what are the benefits of staging an event like this?
1: Well, a few things. It brings people together. We're a community, we're a team, and we work closely together. All of our effort leaders are building teams to add operational effect at home and abroad to defend the nation's interests. And when you come together at these sorts of things for physical events that are mentally tough, require a lot of preparation, and kind of test that competitive spirit, it kind of really hammers home the fighting power that we're all trying to aspire to achieve.
2: Is there any pressure on the local unit to do well today?
1: There is. I've tried to hammer home to the team that our main effort is making sure the event runs safely in a fun, competitive, inclusive manner, and it brings people together. But as always, you want to win, and we do have a team out here competing who are doing pretty well on the cycle as they go past us now, actually, but we'll see how the results unfold at the end of the day.
0: And actually, we did get some good news in for the hosts. 2 Signal Regiment were victorious. They were the winners on the day. We need to do everything we can to keep that pesky sun in second place.

Little pre-weekend treat from Prosper and Clooney. It's Thursday, we're getting away with it. It's Free Your Mind on BFBS. Little reminder, if you're looking for something to do this weekend, if you're getting us on Aki in Cyprus, Saturday, get yourself along to the rugby club. It is Families Day Fest. Always good crack this one. Loads of like live musicians, DJs, rugby matches, of course, food and drinks, entertainment for the little ones. It's all looking very good for this year, so fingers crossed for the perfect weather for it. It's happening this Saturday at the rugby club.

right around the forces world and across the UK. Trustful from the lady whose name accurately describes my colour after being a silly boy and forgetting sunscreen on the first day of my holiday over the weekend. It's Pink on BFBS. Stick about, Siobhan's got your latest forces news after Sydney Youngblood on Totally Connected. Everybody on-

0: England win a thrilling opener over Croatia to kick off their World Cup.
1: I believe that we can do it. I'll tell you what, we look better than Brazil, we look better than Spain, we look better than France. I mean, that's a great start.
0: The new UK Defence Secretary meets his NATO counterparts with spending in the spotlight.
2: Real military capabilities capable of deterring right here on the continent and taking the lead for the conventional defence of Europe.
0: And returning home from Cyprus after defending against drones.
3: When you're out here for a few months at a time, living on top of each other at some points as well, you're in a vehicle with them for 12 hours a day, so you have to get on.
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0: I'm Siobhan Harris, and England have made a flying start with a 4-2 win over Croatia in their World Cup opener. Captain Harry Kane got a double in the first half. Croatia had equalised by half-time, but after a team talk from manager Thomas Tuchel, we got goals from Jude Bellingham and, in the 85th minute, Marcus Rashford.
5: Spence leaves it to Saka. Saka takes it on. It's 3-1. Across it comes to Rashford. Rashford right foot. It's there. Surely sealed the opening win for Thomas Tuchel and his team here in the United States.
0: Tuchel says he took his time before cajoling the team into impressive second half displays.
6: I think I was sitting down with the players. I gave them quiet time for themselves, told them to calm down. We just conceded a goal, to calm down, calm their nerves and encourage them to do it our way. Brave, courageous, intense and on the front foot and do it together.
0: Captain Harry Kane says it's great to get that first win under their belts.
7: I'm feeling, I said before, at my best level, at my peak right now. And I think it's important to start the tournament well. Obviously, the first game you want to kind of get on the board as a striker for sure. So coming into it, you know, having to wait 6-7 days watching all the other games, I think everyone was itching to get out there, me included. So obviously nice to start with this win today.
0: And it's left fans in Dallas on cloud nine.
8: It's really good that Bellingham in the second half took the game over. Rashford showed great composure for the goal. Really good substitutions by Tuchel at a time when we needed them, I think.
9: That was perfect. That was a perfect performance. First half dodgy, second half perfect.
0: Elsewhere, Ghana scored a 95th minute winner to beat Panama 1-0. Democratic Republic of Congo drew 1-1 with Portugal, and Colombia got a 3-1 win over Uzbekistan.
10: This is Forces News.
0: The new Defence Secretary Dan Jarvis is in Brussels for a meeting of NATO defence ministers, where he's likely to face pressure on spending targets, despite the UK's defence investment plan still not being in place. The US Defence Secretary Pete Hegseth is there. He says it's time to press the refresh button on the alliance.
2: NATO 3.0 is post-Cold War recognition that it needs to go back to a real hardline military alliance that has real military capabilities capable of deterring right here on the continent and taking the lead for the conventional defense of Europe.
0: The NATO Secretary General Mark Rutte confirmed that the reduction of US contributions to NATO's Rapid Reaction Force had taken effect. He says European members have already started backfilling the gaps.
11: When it comes to spending, what we are seeing is staggering amounts of money coming in. Europe and Canada spending in 2025 more than $19 billion extra compared to 2024, which is almost a 20% increase in defence spending. So that is really great and we need it.
0: Pete Hegseth says they'll be looking at who's measuring up and who's not on NATO spending targets.
2: A lot of commitments made at the Hague summit, many countries following through, some that still need to do more, and we will be candid about that, both in private and in public. I think that's important. Friends being honest with friends.
0: Ministers insist the UK's defence investment plan will be published before next month's NATO leaders summit in Turkey. Heading into today's meeting, the Defence Secretary Dan Jarvis was keen to point out Britain's credentials on support for Ukraine. The former major in the parachute regiment is delighted to have the Ukrainian president in their midst.
12: We are all honoured by the presence of President Zelensky here today. It's a very good opportunity to make sure that we are doing everything that we can to support Ukraine in their fight against Putin's barbaric invasion.
0: The United States and Iran have signed an agreement to pause their fighting. The Memorandum of Understanding, which takes immediate effect, includes the opening of the vital shipping routes in the Strait of Hormuz, but other details remain unclear at this stage, as Sue Sharp reports.
13: Donald Trump's been teasing this one for some time, repeatedly insisting the deal's done, while Iran kept its cards close to its chest. But now it seems a preliminary agreement has finally been electronically signed. And the US president reckons America has got what it wanted.
4: Ending the current conflict, reopening the Strait of Hormuz, and preventing Iran from ever obtaining a nuclear weapon. That's what it was all about. If we didn't do this deal, we could have dropped more bombs for another 3 weeks, 2 weeks, 4 weeks.
13: But has America achieved what it wanted to at the start of this war and before the Strait of Hormuz ever became the focus of it? Wasn't it all about stopping Iran from enriching uranium to make an atomic bomb? Donald Trump's vice president in his first term, Mike Pence, has told Fox News he's unimpressed.
14: The terms about what's in it and also what's not in it suggest to me that it does smack of the kind of appeasement that our administration rejected in the Obama-Iran nuclear deal.
13: Democrats are also unhappy that the deal includes a $300 billion investment fund for reconstruction in Iran, although it's not clear where that money will come from. Lebanon is another sticky detail. While President Trump insists it's included in the deal, the Israeli Prime Minister Benjamin Netanyahu has so far maintained radio silence after previous assertions that Israel has the right to defend itself against Hezbollah and its proxies.
10: This is Forces News.
0: A senior Royal Navy officer has denied rape and sexual assault charges. Captain Christopher Ansell appeared before the court-martial centre in Bulford. It's alleged the offences were committed against one woman. The case has been adjourned for trial in next January. Ukraine has struck an oil refinery in Moscow in what appears to be the biggest drone attack on the region since the start of the war. The capital's four airports have been temporarily closed.
10: This is Forces News.
0: Members of the 12th Regiment Royal Artillery are returning home after deploying to Cyprus to defend against drone attacks. The gunners from 10 Battery are being replaced by 137 Battery. Our reporter Will Hollis met members of K Troop at RAF Akrotiri.
15: The roaring engine of the Alvis Stormer. A tracked armoured vehicle, Stormer's part of air defences at Britain's most important overseas base, RAF Akrotiri. Inside is Detachment 72 Bravo, a crew of four. Gunner Jordan Rogan is the driver.
16: Exercise is all good for training, but when you actually come out here and display your skills in drills, that's when you know the army's done you right, and when you've actually been able to learn and put it on the job role, it just feels a lot better.
15: The tight crew is from T Battery in the 12th Regiment Royal Artillery. Gunner Neo Brown is an operator.
17: It's nice to work with people you actually get on with as well, especially when you're out here for a few months at a time, living on top of each other at some points as well. You're in a vehicle with them for 12 hours a day, so you have to get on.
15: A single drone hit a hangar at RAF Akrotiri in March in the first days of the US-Iran war. Armed with lightweight multi-role missiles, Stormer was deployed as the last line of air defence behind fast jets and helicopters. Major Simon Woosi is ground-based air defence commander.
18: Sometimes colloquially referred to as the goalkeeper in the integrated air defence layer, we've gone through a period where air defence has been less in demand with the operational environments we found ourselves in, but very much a hot topic at the moment.
15: T-Battery is rotating home after months of 12-hour shifts, 24 hours a day. Now 137 Battery takes over as peace in the Middle East appears closer. Will Hollis, BFBS Forces News, RAF Akrotiri.
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0: Derek McInnes says it's a real honour to become the manager of Rangers. The Scottish Premiership side have appointed the former Hearts boss on a 3-year contract after agreeing a compensation deal with the Edinburgh side. Former Rangers striker Chris Boyd says they've wanted to get him for years.
19: Long time coming. I mean, I think what, 10, 11 years ago since he first spoke to Rangers when he was at Aberdeen and it didn't materialise. But, you know, I think for Derek, he'd be absolutely delighted. I think he was very unlucky last year. He's shown that he is, you know, a good operator in Scottish football.
0: England's cricketers will aim to build on a solid start on day two of the second test against New Zealand. The tourists are just resuming on 291 for seven at the Oval. Tennis news, and Britain's Dan Evans will have to go through qualifying to make the main draw of the men's singles at Wimbledon after missing out on a wild card last week. He announced he's retiring from the sport after the tournament. The final remaining places were awarded to the British pair of Harry Wendelken and Felix Gill.
10: Forces News headlines.
0: England have made a dream start to their World Cup campaign, beating Croatia. Britain's new Defence Secretary Dan Jarvis is meeting his NATO counterparts in Brussels without the long-awaited defence investment plan. And the US and Iran have both signed a deal aimed at ending the war. That's the latest. I'm Siobhan Harris.

Flo Rida, Good Feeling. It is BFBS. Hey, how are you? Welcome to Thursday show today. Joe Carden with you. It's Totally Connected. I'll level with you. Had a couple of days off this week. Was on holiday, which now means that A, incredibly itchy from sunburn, but B, I also don't really know what day of the week it is or what's going on. But, you know, we'll work this one out together. I hope you're doing well wherever you find yourself in the forces world today. Good evening to you. If you may be just finishing off in Brunei or on Diego Garcia this afternoon, hello. If you're getting us on Ops today, thank you for choosing BFBS. Hello, if you've got us on maybe this lunchtime in Cyprus, in Germany, Gibraltar, Belgium or the Netherlands. Morning to you if you're up very early doors today in Canada, or if you're just settling into the morning around the UK today as well. Hope you are doing well. On in a little bit, after an incredible victory in England's opening cup match of the World Cup last night. I thought we need to talk football, right? But we need to talk to the expert. You and I both know that that is not me. We've got eyes on the ground, actually, in the US at the moment. Anna Morehouse, you might remember her. She was on the 2025 England Euro squad. She's going to be joining us on the show from Orlando, where she's based at the moment. We'll get her on in a little bit. We'll also, and I can't believe I'm saying this, play some fresh new music from the Backstreet Boys. Yeah, I don't really know either. Plus, we will do your chance to win some tech as we play today's game of five aside. I've put together a team of five. One of those members doesn't belong. If you can tell me who shouldn't be there, you could be winning a new 4K projector. We'll get into that after a tune that we love so, so much. We made it our weekend anthem. In fact, you can check out what this week's weekend anthem is tomorrow on BFBS Breakfast. 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

day, another and talk to you on BFBS. I'm Joe. That kind of pre-weekend energy continues with Tiësto on in a sec, and a throwback from Busted on the way as well. First though, so much good telly on this summer, whether you are checking out the World Cup, whether you are deep into Love Island lore. I noticed

together a lineup of five. However, one of these members shouldn't be there. Can you tell me who doesn't belong here? On today's lineup, we have History, we have As It Was, we have Golden, we have Adore You, and we have Late Night Talking. What do you reckon? What shouldn't be there? What are we booting off? I'll give you that lineup again. History, As It Was, Golden, Adore You, Late Night Talking. What shouldn't be there? If you want to have a guess, give us a shout. Connected at bfbs.com is the email address to play. I'll give you about half an hour or so, maybe just less, to get involved today. And it could make you a winner when we do that prize draw at the end of this month. Good luck.

0: Tiesto and the Motto on BFBS. I think I've gone soft, haven't I, since I've been away for a little bit. Hey to Sam on the email this Thursday. Straight in there. Very easy one today, Joe. Does that mean I need to make it harder? Do I need to make it more of a challenge? It's your chance to win as we're playing today's game of five-a-side. I'll tell you how you can get involved after Busted.
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2: 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Back to the music.

All the boy band nostalgia busted and sleeping with the light on BFBS. Little heads up, the Backstreet Boys are back. I can't believe I'm saying this. The Backstreet Boys are back because they've done a song for the new Paw Patrol movie. It's on Fresh New Music. We'll find out what it's like in the next few. Right, before we get into that, how are you getting on with today's game of five-a-side? I've put together a team of five. However, one of this lot should not be on this list. Who are we booting off today? We have History, we have As It Was, we have Golden, we have Adore You, and we have Late Night Talking. Got a feeling today might be one of the easier ones. Well done to Carla getting it right today. Hello to Lee in Cyprus this afternoon. Hello to Chelsea in Shape getting it right. Paul, Hutchie, mate, have another guess. Not quite. I do quite like the logic behind that, though. That's a good suggestion. I might save that for a future one. So, if you want to get involved, connected@bfbs.com is the email. If you can send me which one of those is the odd one out within the next 15 minutes or so, it could make you the winner of a brand new 4K smart projector when we do the prize draw at the end of this month. Trust me, whatever you're like watching telly or streaming on right now, this is going to be a big old upgrade. If you want to win it, have another listen to this list, see if you can work out what the odd one out is. Today we have History, we have As It Was, we have Golden, we have Adore You, and we have Late Night Talking. It's connected at bfbs.com to have a guess. Another 15 minutes or so to get involved with today's game. Best of luck. This is...

0: And it's Stargazing on BFBS, the Forces Station, for the final time this week with me. Let's do something new.
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0: So, I can't believe I'm saying this in the year 2026, but the Backstreet Boys are back, and they are back because of the new Paw Patrol movie, the Dino movie. Going to be getting it on soon, by the way, at our BFBS cinemas. So, if you're looking for something to do with the kids, keep an eye on bfbscinemas.com. You can find out when it's showing near you. They've done a song for the film. You might have seen it in the trailer. It is just proper pure pop. It is sugary, it is sweet, it is everything you would want a song for this kind of film to be. Let us know what you think of it. You could be making this record of the week. It's the Backstreet Boys, and it's called Bottle Up.

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You can find out when it's on near you at bfbscinemas.com. It's fresh new music from the Backstreet Boys. It's called Bottle Up. And it is now over to you to decide what is going to become our record of the week. Is it going to be that? Is it going to be the new Bebe Rexha single? Is it going to be Olivia Rodrigo's one with Robert Smith? Or is it going to be the BTS tune that we had on the show yesterday? I suspect if I know anything about BTS fans, I suspect there will be a fair few voting for that one. You can find out what wins on tomorrow's show, but you can have your voice heard at bfbs.com/music. This is Skunk Anansie. Lost in

0: right around the forces world and across the UK. Thursday is on Skunk and Nancy and week on BFBS. Right, let's give you one last chance to get in the draw for today. We're playing Five Aside. We've been kind of World Cup inspired for our new competition, right? You could be winning a 4K smart projector. Just tell me who does not belong on this Five Aside team. Today we have History, we have As It Was, we have Golden, we have Adore You, and we have Late Night Talking. If you want to get a last minute guess in, it's connected at bfbs.com to play along, but be quick. You've only got till the end of Taylor Swift's new tune, I Knew It, I Knew You, to get involved.
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1: 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Back to the

honestly, after that Backstreet Boys song from Paw Patrol, you start to realise they're all at it, aren't they? Taylor Swift, courtesy of the new Toy Story one. So I knew it, I knew you. On BFBS, the Forces Station, I'm Joe. Happy Thursday. Right, Olivia Rodrigo's on in a few. We'll do Rag and Bone Man in a sec as well. First, I think we need to find out how we got on with today's five-a-side. One should not be on this team. Who is it today? We had History, we had As It Was, we had Golden, we had Adore You, and we had Late Night Talking. Well done today to Lisa in Shape getting it right. Well done to Vinny in the UK smashing it. Yes, I know it was an easy one today, Vinny. I'm being nice. Being nice. I'll be back to being a horrible, horrible person later on in the week. Well done to Vic in Celalaga getting it right. Well done to Kim on the Rock of Gibraltar today smashing it as well. Did you also manage to identify that the odd one out today was, of course, History? All the others, solo songs from the man who's taken over London with his shows recently. History, of course, was from the time when Harry was still very much a member of potentially the biggest boy bands of recent generations. If you got that right, well done, you're in the draw. Another chance for you to win when Five Aside returns tomorrow.

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1: Rag and Bone Man and Human playing that for Sam today. Thank you for your message, mate. 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
1: Right, so home nations have had their first games. However, we have been trying to get you involved with the World Cup action this year. We set a keepy uppy challenge. If you've been approached recently by someone holding a BFBS football, you might just be featuring in some of the videos we've been putting on social media. I have to say, very impressed by the offering that we had from Team Cyprus this tournament.
3: Major Simon, what is it? Striker.
4: 17, 18, 20, 22, 23, 24, 25, 26.
3: Oh, there's so much skill! Oh!
4: And that is time! So, my name is Lance Womadil aboard from 12th Harrier, so 12 Royal Artillery, and I'm here to do my kick-up challenge.
5: 5, 6, 7, 8, 9, 10. Oh! It's the boots are not helping, the boots are not helping, and that's your time! That's
6: Nicholas, try and beat 9.
7: 9.
6: 3, 2, 1, go. 9, 10, 11, 12, 13, 14, 15, 16. Good effort with coffee in hand.
3: When I was Andy doing a kick-up challenge. Cheers.
8: 26, 27, 28, 29, 30, 31, 32, 33, 34, 35. You've done this before.
9: Hi, I'm Charlie.
8: 15, 16, 17, 18, 19. 20, 21, 21! Charlie, give us a bow!
9: Could have done more. Hi, I'm Connor, and I'm doing the kick-up challenge.
8: 57, 58, 59, 60, 61, 62, 63, 64, 65, 66, 67, 68! And to be honest, I'm going to have to recount that just to be sure. Well done.
1: I mean, 68, both are brilliant, and let's face it, a heartbreaking number to finish on. Well done to Team Cyprus, but overall, well done to Team Catterick. Someone there, in that there Yorkshire, managed to do 78 on our Keepy Uppy Challenge. Incredible.

It's Len and Steal My Sunshine on BFBS, the Forces Station. You're on with Joe for Totally Connected. One more day until Friday, so I thought we need to celebrate with some BFBS anthems. Three massive tunes to get you through your day. They're all happening after your latest Forces news and after the latest tune from Olivia Rodrigo. This has really, really grown on me. I mean, everything she does grows on me. This is The Cure on BFBS.

0: US Defence Secretary Pete Hegseth has announced a review of America's relationship with its NATO allies, saying some need to do more when it comes to defence spending. He says too many of them didn't support the US in Iran and that America's contributions would depend on other allies meeting their own commitments. Speaking in Brussels, he says the US was doubling down on its efforts to make NATO what it was always supposed to be.
1: This review will be conducted with the benefit of inputs from the United States military, from European command. It will involve consultations with the U.S. Congress and with our allies. It will be designed to ensure that NATO is moving fast and irreversibly toward Europe leading, stepping up to take primary responsibility for the defense of Europe.
0: Moscow has come under the largest Ukrainian attack since the start of the full-scale war, with close to 200 drones hitting targets around the Russian capital. Footage shows columns of thick smoke billowing high in the sky. 17 people have been hurt in the Moscow region, according to the local governor. Volodymyr Zelensky says Kyiv has once again hit the Moscow region with long-range sanctions, a euphemism for Ukrainian long-distance strikes. The news the US and Iran have signed an initial peace deal has had an immediate impact on the price of oil. It's now below $80 a barrel. The 14-point memorandum of understanding includes commitments to end an American blockade on Iranian ports and a promise to reopen the Strait of Hormuz. Cameron Karasinia is the chief of staff to Iran's exiled Crown Prince Reza Pahlavi, who has little faith in Iran's rulers.
2: I think there are a lot of hopes placed in the Islamic Republic by this memorandum of understanding. Of course, it's just appeared for further negotiations. I don't anticipate it to go very far, and I think that that's borne out by the track record of the past 47 years.
0: Culture Secretary Lisa Nandy says she's not satisfied with Channel 4's response to the government following allegations of rape and sexual assault by women who appeared on Married at First Sight UK. Three men who are accused deny the claims. England captain Harry Kane says he felt the team performed at their best level in the second half of their 4-2 win over Croatia last night. He scored two of the four goals as they made a winning start to their World Cup campaign. Bradley Allen coached a young Harry Kane at the Spurs Academy.
3: Always proud to see Harry Kane represent and captain his side, and you know, another two goals. He, of course, now on 10 World Cup goals, equaling Gary Lineker's record. I just sense he's got himself in tip-top condition for this tournament.
0: And an ancient structure that may have served as an early prototype for Stonehenge has been found. It was located just 3 miles away from the famous site and is thought to be at least 5,000 years old. The Bank of England has held interest rates at 3.75%. You can find more news and sport on our website at forcesnews.com. That's the latest. I'm Tracy Odomanshaw.

0: so close to the weekend. Whether you have got like big plans to have a bit of R&R, whether you're going to be slogging through it, whatever you've got sorted, right? I think we need to celebrate the fact we're at Friday Eve, and we're going to do that with some BFBS anthems. Ash on the way, one of the biggest dance classics that always reminds me of a really specific TV show. In fact, we'll chat about that in a bit. But first, the song that introduced Alien Ant Farm to the world. This is Movies.
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in The Secret, a song that not only is a banger in its own right, but will always, always remind me of Derry Girls. Telling you right now, there is not a TV show that had a more banging soundtrack than Derry Girls. Like peak 90s dance. Honestly, fact, there you go. There's your challenge. Try and name a TV show that had a better soundtrack than Derry Girls. If you would like to have an argument with me today, connected at bfbs.com. Or you can send me a message on Instagram. We are at BFBS Radio. And speaking of Northern Ireland, should we finish off anthems with a bit of Ash? Oh.

Dan, Oh Yeah, finishing off today's BFBS Anthems. We'll get Anthems back on the show same time tomorrow. I'm Joe, it's Totally Connected. For anyone who is following Sunburn Gates. Went away on holiday earlier this week. I've come back very, very, very red. Bless him, I've just seen his little head pop past the window. Joni Chup off of BFBS Esports dropped in to come and say hi. Jonah, he's an ex-medic. He was an army medic for years and years, right? I've managed to get some actual medical advice, and I'm quite happy about that. Although the man is going to be doing a podcast this weekend featuring his dad for Father's Day. So how much medical advice, like, is still up to date with him is yet to be seen. Listen, if you are spending a bit of time in the sun this weekend, I have got my fingers crossed for the absolute best of weather, particularly around Gib and around Spain, because it's the big one this Saturday, isn't it? It's Estepona Golf Day. If you are heading across the border to support, best of luck to you. I hope it is absolutely brilliant. And a sneaky look at the weather. We're looking at tops of about 26. So make sure you get hats and all that. Keep yourself shaded. 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Right now, Gracie Abrams on BFBS.

0: Latest from Gracie Abrams. It's Hit the Wall on BFBS, the Forces Station. It is totally connected with Joe. We are fully into World Cup season now. Both of our home nations have had their first games. I wanted to get the kind of on the ground America perspective, right? So we're going to be chatting with Anna Morehouse. Anna's awesome. She, you might remember her, she was part of the England squad for the 2025 Euros. She's currently signed to a team in Orlando, so she is going to bring us that American perspective. We'll get her on the show after Kelly Clarkson.
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0: Kelly Clarkson playing right around the forces world and across the UK on BFBS. I'm Joe. Fisher has collabed with Tones and I on a new tune called Favour. We'll get that playing in the next 15 for you. Plus, proper like song that reminds me of early days of songs kind of going big on TikTok, particularly during lockdown and stuff. Internet Money is on the way. Now, we are fully into World Cup season. You know me, I'm not the biggest expert on football, right? But I do, luckily, know someone who is from England's 2025 Euro squad. Anna Morthouse is on the show today. She joins us from where she's signed now in Orlando, is that correct? Anna, how are you?
1: I'm good. How are you doing?
0: I'm very well, thank you. Cheers for joining us. So, couple days in,

0: early doors predictions. What do you reckon? How do you think our two home teams are going to do in this tournament?
1: I think Scotland might be dark horses. Mm-hmm. I think they might prove some people wrong. And obviously I'm English, so I'm going to say they're going to win it.
0: So correct me on this if I'm wrong. You were in the England Euro squad for 25, but you're signed in Orlando right now. What does that mean? Can you kind of like come back and forth, or are you strictly US now?
1: No, so I kind of come back and forth between the UK and Florida. So every international break, if I get called, I head on over to back to England or wherever we play, and then I'll play the season out here in Florida.
0: Oh, nice. So you really are the expert to talk to on this being held in Canada and the States and Mexico. What's the reaction from Americans just kind of out on the street been like? Because you don't think of them as massive proper football fans, really, do you?
1: Not really, but I think they are embracing it. We've obviously got two football teams in Orlando. We've got Orlando City and Orlando Pride, who I play for. So yeah, I think the Americans are embracing it. I think they're finding some fun in it, where before they were maybe a bit skeptical about it.
0: And I've got to ask the obvious question. Have you got used to an American stopping you every 5 minutes and insisting that it is called soccer?
1: I've kind of started saying it, to be honest. It depends. If I'm talking to like a random American, I have to call it soccer because they think I play American football, and then I'm like, then I have to go in and explain all that. So it does depend on the context. When I'm around the girls and that, I'll call it football because they know what I'm talking about. But yeah, if it's just some random in a bar then, or like in a restaurant, I'll call it soccer, yeah.
0: Oh, bless you, playing the game well. Listen, I'm afraid we have been talking for, about 2.5 minutes now. We do need to take a hydration break because that is important all the time. Right, what's the deal with these? What are your like genuine thoughts and feelings on this? Because I think a lot of people, particularly back home, are maybe turning their noses up a little bit.
1: Yeah, I understand it to a point. I don't think every single game needs a hydration break, but it does get very, very hot over here. We have them all the time when we play in Orlando because it really is too hot. I'm a bit skeptical myself when they're playing in Dallas and the roof's closed and it's got AC. So I'm like, I don't really know why we're having a hydration break there, but you know, that's what FIFA have decided to do. And it's just, if you're not used to it, it does take a while to get used to. Like even now, I've been here for 4 or 5 years, I think, and still sometimes the heat really does get to you, and you have to prepare better, I think.
0: Do you find the crowds are different as well? Because I don't know about you, I can't picture American crowds chanting the way we chant or being quite as open with their reactions as we do.
1: Yeah, the American crowds are definitely different. They do still make a lot of noise and they get behind their team a lot. I don't think they're as clever with the chants, let's put it that way. They're a lot more polite with their chants. But yeah, they've got a bit of banter, to be fair, and they do get behind their team as well.
0: Listen, Anna, it's been a pleasure. Thanks for your time today. Just quickly before you go, I can't not ask. Predictions overall, if I were to ask you for, say, top three places, who do you reckon is going to do well this season?
1: Oh, top three. Well, England's first because we have to believe in the boys. Second and third. I'll go an England-Argentina final. Argentina can come second, yeah.
0: Okay.
1: Third, I'll actually go for Morocco. I think Morocco might be dark horses as well. I watched the game the other day. Okay. Was it Brazil that they played? And I thought they played very well. So I'll go for Morocco in third.
0: Well, we may have to hold you to that and maybe get you back on another time. For now, thanks so much, mate. Anna Morehouse, thank you for joining the show.
1: No, thanks for having me on. Zoom.

one of like the OG like TikTok famous songs. Kind of reminds you of lockdown time, doesn't it? Internet Money Lemonade, it's playing on BFBS, the Forces Station. You're on with Joe for Totally Connected. Hope you are doing all right. If you are getting us on in Brunei this evening, you are much closer to the weekend than a lot of us, and we are not at all jealous of that. In fact, if you are looking for something to do tomorrow ahead of the start of the weekend proper, if you're looking for something to do maybe with the kids tomorrow afternoon, AWS have got you sorted. They're going to be putting on the Super Mario Galaxy movie at the Chit Chat from 3 p.m. Definitely worth checking out. Right now, let's get Reef on. This is BFBS.

0: Sean Ryland from Gibraltar, having the most incredible week. Yesterday after the show, I went to see the Military Wives Choir at Helm Point do their rehearsal, and I got them to do a bit of a sing-song for me for England and Scotland, which it turns out today is a celebration for England. What a win that was. It was going off here in Ocean Village last night. This morning, I went down to see some wonderful guys at the Royal Navy Gibraltar Squadron. They were so lovely. And then I went to the World War II tunnels, had the most fascinating tour by the guy who runs it, who is 6'7". Would you believe? So join me 4 p.m. UK time today when I'll be back live from the Rock.
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0: Fisher, Tones and I, and Favour on BFBS. You're on with Joe. It's Totally Connected for a Thursday. You know how everyone's like mad big on esports at the moment? Genuinely, what's your opinion? Do you think esports counts as like a proper quote-unquote sport? 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In fact, we'll check in on what the guys have been up to recently after Blink-182.
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0: Blink 182 on BFBS, the Forces Station. It's Totally Connected with Joe. Teddy Swims on the way. Alex Warren playing in the next 15 as well.
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0: There's a lot of talk about esports in the world at the moment. I mean, we've started an actual esports league for the Armed Forces. But Jen, do you consider esports real sports? That's what the guys on The Lobby, our esports podcast, have been talking about recently. Check out what happened when our Jonah Jupp explained to Danny G and Cy Hunter how it kind of works in a slightly different part of the world.
2: We're soldiers first, right? And that's the blanket rule. I had to touch a little bit on the US here, and I'm going to rage bait them a little bit. And it's that. So the United States military actually have roles in their organisations specifically for their athletes. So they are esports athletes full time. So they don't have, they don't
3: see,
2: do
3: that's
2: a day
3: what I'm
2: job.
3: I'm talking about the comparison.
2: And things like that.
3: Yeah.
2: But then obviously our personnel is a Category 2 sport, meaning that not quite at the stage of getting full backing. Yeah. But we're at the stage now where we are getting a lot of support, time away from our activity and things like that, to go and do these things. And somehow, this is where the rage bait comes in, we're still outperforming the Americans. So
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2: Bravo. Bravo, United Kingdom. We do produce the best esports athletes per capita. Little fun fact for you.
0: He may have been surprisingly quiet in that clip, but his point was big. His point was big. 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Just look for The Lobby. This is Teddy Swims. It's called Mr. Know-It-All.

0: Teddy Swims and Mr. Know-It-All on BFBS. I'm Joe. Afternoon, if you're getting us on Cabrit and Estonia this Thursday. This is your warning. Officially now less than a week to go until next Wednesday when One Royal Welsh are going to be hosting their fundraising event for combat stress. If you heard of this, the 4x4x48. 48 hours, 4 miles every 4 hours. It's simple. There are a few rules. No skips, no quits. Their slogan kind of is rest, scoff, hydrate, recover. Or as we discovered when we had Greg Burnett from Estonia on the show recently, that goes quite nicely into a Fatboy Slim song.
1: All you kept saying was
2: rest, scoff, hydrate, recover. Rest, scoff, hydrate, recover.
0: If that doesn't encourage you to get signed up to the event, I do not know what will. There are still posters around camp if you want to get yourself involved with next Wednesday. Right, Alex Warren, Passenger, his new tune is on the way after this throwback from En Vogue.

New music from Alex Warren. It is Passenger on BFBS, the Forces Station. And that is me out of here for the day. Enjoy the rest of your Thursday. I'll see you tomorrow from 10 UK time. Tracy's got your headlines after Rihanna and Calvin.

0: A big first World Cup win for England after wise words from their coach at halftime.
1: Calm their nerves and encourage them to do it our way. Brave, courageous, intense and on the front foot and do it together.
0: Plus, a huge NATO meeting of defence ministers with spending top of the agenda.
2: NATO 3.0 is post-Cold War recognition that it needs to go back to a real hardline military alliance.
0: And President Trump says the U.S. has finally got what it wanted.
3: If we didn't do this deal, we could have dropped more bombs for another 3 weeks, 2 weeks, 4 weeks.
4: The World Cup 2026.
0: I'm Tracy Otterenshaw, and our top story is England's World Cup win as fans celebrate beating Croatia 4-2 in Dallas. Captain Harry Kane got a double in the first half, and then Croatia equalised by half-time. But after a team talk from England manager Thomas Tuchel, England took control. First up, a goal from Jude Bellingham, and then in the 85th minute, Marcus Rashford.
5: Spence leaves it to Saka. Saka takes it on, it's 3-1. Across it comes to Rashford. Rashford right foot, it's there! 4-2 England! Marcus Rashford has surely sealed the opening win for Thomas Tuchel and his team here in the United States.
0: Thomas Tuchel revealed how he coached his team at halftime.
1: I think I was sitting down with the players. I gave them quiet time for themselves, told them to calm down. We just conceded a goal, to calm down, calm their nerves and encourage them to do it our way. Brave, courageous, intense and on the front foot and do it together.
0: Captain Harry Kane says it's great to get the first win under their belts.
6: I'm feeling, I said before, at my best level, at my peak right now. And I think it was important to start the tournament well. Obviously, the first game, you want to kind of get on the board as a striker for sure. So coming into it, you know, having to wait 6-7 days watching all the other games, I think everyone was itching to get out there, me included. So obviously nice to start with this win today.
0: Around 15,000 fans were at the stadium in Dallas.
7: It's really good that Bellingham in the second half took the game over. Rashford showed great composure for the goal. Really good substitutions by Tuchel at a time when we needed them, I think.
8: That was perfect. That was a perfect performance. First half dodgy, second half perfect.
0: Elsewhere, Ghana scored a 95th minute winner to beat Panama 1-0. The Democratic Republic of Congo drew 1-1 with Portugal. Colombia got a 3-1 win over Uzbekistan.
4: BFBS. This is news.
0: Moving on, the new Defence Secretary Dan Jarvis is in Brussels for a meeting of NATO defence ministers where he's likely to face pressure on spending targets despite the UK's defence investment plan still not being in place. The US Defence Secretary Pete Hegseth says America is doubling down on efforts to make the alliance what it always was supposed to be.
9: This review will be conducted with the benefit of inputs from the United States military, from European command. It will involve consultations with the US Congress and with our allies. It will be designed to ensure that NATO is moving fast and irreversibly toward Europe leading, stepping up to take primary responsibility for the defense of Europe.
0: NATO Secretary General Mark Rutte confirmed the reduction of US contributions to NATO's Rapid Reaction Force has taken effect. He says European members have already started backfilling the gaps.
10: When it comes to spending, what we are seeing is staggering amounts of money coming in. Europe and Canada spending in 2025 more than $19 billion extra compared to 2024, which is almost a 20% increase in defence spending. So that is really great and we need it.
0: Downing Street's welcomed the US Defence Secretary's announcement. A spokeswoman says it enables NATO allies to plan for greater European burden sharing. Ministers insist the UK's defence investment plan will be published before next month's NATO summit in Turkey. The new Defence Secretary, Jan Jarvis, who is a former major in the Parachute Regiment, was keen to point out Britain's support for Ukraine.
11: We are all honoured by the presence of President Zelensky here today. It's a very good opportunity to make sure that we are doing everything that we can to support Ukraine in their fight against Putin's barbaric invasion.
4: This is Forces News.
0: The United States and Iran have signed an agreement to pause their fighting. The Memorandum of Understanding, which takes immediate effect, includes the opening of the vital shipping routes in the Strait of Hormuz. But other details are still unclear at the moment. Sue Sharp can tell us more.
12: Donald Trump's been teasing this one for some time, repeatedly insisting the deal's done, while Iran kept its cards close to its chest. But now it seems a preliminary agreement has finally been electronically signed. And the US president reckons America has got what it wanted.
3: Ending the current conflict, reopening the Strait of Hormuz, and preventing Iran from ever obtaining a nuclear weapon. That's what it was all about. If we didn't do this deal, we could have dropped more bombs for another 3 weeks, 2 weeks, 4 weeks.
12: But has America achieved what it wanted to at the start of this war and before the Strait of Hormuz ever became the focus of it? Wasn't it all about stopping Iran from enriching uranium to make an atomic bomb? Donald Trump's vice president in his first term, Mike Pence, has told Fox News he's unimpressed.
13: The terms about what's in it and also what's not in it suggest to me that it does smack of the kind of appeasement that our administration rejected in the Obama-Iran nuclear deal.
12: Democrats are also unhappy that the deal includes a $300 billion investment fund for reconstruction in Iran, although it's not clear where that money will come from. Lebanon is another sticky detail. While President Trump insists it's included in the deal, the Israeli Prime Minister Benjamin Netanyahu has so far maintained radio silence after previous assertions that Israel has the right to defend itself against Hezbollah and its proxies.
0: A few other stories now. A teacher's been told he'll never be freed from prison for the murder and sexual abuse of his adopted baby boy, Preston Davey. 37-year-old Jamie Varley's been sentenced to a rare whole life order. His partner was also convicted of allowing the 13-month-old's death in Blackpool in 2023. We'll soon be able to fly directly from London to Sydney. Australian airline Qantas says commercial flights are expected from October next year. And an army corporal from Devon's been named Europe's strongest man. Corporal Rhys Callan from Paignton competed in events such as dragging a 57-stone frame 10 metres, loading it with a 22-stone sandbag, and then dragging it back again.
4: This is Forces News.
0: A former paratrooper and adventurer has been refused permission to use the Channel Tunnel to complete his 36,000-mile walk around the world. Vigialis has the story.
14: Carl Bushby served in the 3rd Battalion of the Parachute Regiment and began his Goliath expedition back in October 1998. The aim? Walk around the world entirely on foot. It began in the southern tip of Chile, with the plan being to make it all the way home to Hull without using transport. Last month, he made it to Belgium, but the ex-para's request for access to a service tunnel to cross the channel on foot was refused. Eurotunnel said closing the tunnel for 15 hours would pose a safety risk to passenger services and impact essential maintenance work before congratulating Bushby on his epic journey. This latest issue is just one of the many hurdles Bushby has had to overcome, from visas to the war in Ukraine. He became one of the first people to walk across the frozen Bering Strait, dodging polar bears and navigating shifting ice, which took months of waiting for the right weather conditions. After Russia invaded Ukraine, he found himself trapped, unable to enter the country or Iran, so instead he swam across the Caspian Sea. Making it through the channel, Lance Corporal Bushby says, should be an absolute paddle.
4: Forces News Sports.
0: Away from the World Cup, let's start with cricket. And New Zealand have been bowled out for 391, with Glenn Phillips making a century on day two of the second test at the Oval. Jacob Bethell took three wickets for England. In reply, England are currently 15 without loss. England lead the three test series 1-0, with the final match being held at Trent Bridge in Nottingham on June the 25th. Derek McInnes says it's a real honour to become the manager of Rangers. The Scottish Premiership side have appointed the former Hearts boss on a three-year contract after agreeing compensation deal with the Edinburgh side. Former Rangers striker Chris Boyd says they've wanted to appoint him for years.
15: A long time coming. I mean, I think, what, 10, 11 years ago since he first spoke to Rangers when he was at Aberdeen, and it didn't materialise. But, you know, I think for Derek, I'd be absolutely delighted. I think he was very unlucky last year. He's shown that he is, you know, a good operator in Scottish football.
0: Tennis, and Britain's Dan Evans will have to go through qualifying to make the main draw of the men's singles at Wimbledon after missing out on a wild card. Last week, Evans announced that he'll retire from the sport after the tournament. The remaining places were awarded to British pair Harry Wendell Ken and Felix Gill. And leaders Leeds and Warrington aim to move clear at the top of the Rugby League Super League when they go head to head tonight.
4: Forces News Headlines.
0: England fans are on cloud nine after their 4-2 win over Croatia in their World Cup opener in America. The US Defence Secretary wants NATO 3.0, with a huge focus on member countries, including the UK, and their spending. And an Army corporal from Devon has been named Europe's strongest man. That's the latest. I'm Tracy Ollenshaw.

apparently a big fan of chocolate lava cake is Jason Derulo. One to one me playing on BFBS, and I'm sure he's a big fan of England's performance last night against Croatia, of course, but we're not getting carried away. I mean, second half performance, pretty dominant. Spain and Portugal both stuttering, but no, my feet are firmly on the ground. No overreactions coming from me. It was a great performance though, wasn't it? Come on, England!

Just gone quarter past three, Sienna Spyro and Natural Lover. It's Ryan here, good afternoon. Feeling alright, how are you feeling? Did you watch the whole game? Well, I don't know if you stayed up and watched the whole game. Gonna have to get used to the late finishes in this World Cup, I think. It's just part and parcel. Next game, of course, next Tuesday, 23rd, same time, 11 p.m. kickoff. So that's the way it feels like England. At least now a performance in the bag, we should be able to look forward to the knockout rounds. And if you're feeling celebratory, you have lots of energy, well, why not put that energy to good use with the Run Club meeting, Flamingo Run Club at the Akrotiri running track tonight, 6:30 p.m. But don't forget, water and a little bit of sunscreen won't go amiss. And also track sessions at the Decalia Station running track this evening, 6:30 p.m. as well. Put all that England winning energy to good use.

0: than 6:30 p.m. for the running free community badminton sessions, 4:30 p.m. so just over an hour away. That is in the Akrotiri gym. The feeling and love it when you call. Oh, that is our hydration break. I think the show's going well so far. I could probably do with a few more puns. I'll work on it. BFBS.
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Forces Station, Drake and Massive. Hydration Break went well. Feel like I've hit a new momentum. It's Ryan Galpin here. Good afternoon. If you missed Howl's competition this morning, do not worry. We'll have a quick recap. Big congratulations to Dean, of course, our winner today. And you could be a winner tomorrow. Once again, just make sure you tune in with Howl Stewart from, he's on the bit in the middle, so 8:30 in the morning. That was Massive. And speaking of massive things, have you seen any of the big movie trailers that have come out in the last few days that have just dropped? We had a Shrek 5 trailer, the first viewing of the new Shrek movie, which Shrek looks a little bit different. I'm not gonna lie, it's a bit odd, but I'll get over it. It looks quite fun. And I've just watched the Spider-Man Brand New Day trailer, which does look great. All the Spider-Mans have been brilliant. As and when they are released and available at the BFBS cinemas, I'll keep you posted.

0: K-pop Demon Hunters Golden, just gone 3:30. So in the morning all this week, Hal is running a competition. What can people win in the competition this week, Hal?
1: Chance to win an exclusive. Brand new BFBS football. They're round, they're shiny, they can be inflated.
0: We can also give them to you deflated as well. You get the option when you come to the studio to pick it up as well. And he did something a little bit different this morning. Instead of facts about a country in the World Cup, he did football players' names, specifically these names.
1: A. Bono of Morocco. B. Sheriff and Die of Senegal. Or C. Chadwin Borzwak of America.
0: And well done if you knew that, of course, Chadwin Borzwak is not a member of the USA squad. And if you sent your email to cypress@bfbs.com this morning in time for Hal to read it, like Dean did, who was our winner today, then well done to you. Well done to you. You'll have another chance to get involved, one more chance tomorrow with Hal on the morning show.

0: 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Republica on the way next after we check in with Richard Hatch for another cheat sheet. Hopefully an opponent for England in the future. Brazil!
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3: Team manager.
2: Carlo Ancelotti.
3: Team captain.
2: Marquinhos. He's one of a long line of Brazilian footballers so famous they only need one name.
3: World Cup wins.
2: 5, more than any other nation.
3: Best player ever.
2: The debate starts and usually ends with Pelé, but Ronaldo, Ronaldinho and Zico all have their supporters.
3: National dish.
2: Feijada, which is a rich black bean and meat stew.
3: National animal.
2: The jaguar.
3: Population.
2: 212 million.
3: Most capped player.
2: Cafu, with 142 appearances.
3: All-time top scorer.
2: Neymar.
3: Most famous fan.
2: Supermodel Gisele Bündchen.
3: History fact.
2: Brazil are the only nation to have played in every single World Cup since the tournament began in 1930.
3: Random fact.
2: The famous yellow Brazil shirt wasn't always yellow. It was introduced after Brazil lost the 1950 World Cup final with the old white kit blamed for bad luck.
3: One thing their fans secretly fear.
2: Germany.
3: Percentage chance of winning.
2: 15 to 20%.
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0: Republica and Drop Dead Gorgeous. Yeah, yeah. Just gone 20 to 4 Thursday afternoon. Recap some stories from the World Cup outside of football and play a track from an artist that at his recent gig admitted that he prefers fried eggs to poached. BFBS.
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0: Harry Styles, whose apparently favourite kind of egg is a fried egg, closely followed by a scrambled. Apparently it just takes too much time to do a poached egg. It's Ryan Galpin, BFBS. Milky and Mugreb on the way.
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0: And let's check in on some of the news stories from the World Cup that is away from the football and something that people have noticed during the hydration breaks that have been going on, specifically from the coverage of ITV. Emma Hayes, who is the manager of the USA national women's team, has been doing some tactics explaining on a chalkboard, very interestingly, about what's going on in the game. Great analysis. A lot of people pointed out, why on earth does it look like she's in a kitchen? Doesn't feel appropriate. There you go. That's apparently where the chalkboard is and the tactics go. And also, spare a thought for anyone that got tickets to go see Olivia Dean in concert last night. And of course, couldn't see the England game. Well, Olivia thought of that as well. Clever girl.
2: Oh, England just scored! Yeah!
0: And then just went straight into a new song. Brilliant. That I would love to know how many times she actually was she given. Like every time. Oh, Croatia have scored. Oh, England have scored again. I mean, there were six goals. Imagine if she went into a deep dive of the analysis. It was just like, England have just had a great opportunity. It's Rashford down the line, but he's missed a chance. He should have put it in. I mean, she's missed. She could be on ITV doing the analysis herself.
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10 minutes to 4, Milky More Grab, continuing the beat energy to get us through the rest of Thursday. Tiesto, Jonas Blue, Rita Ora, it's Ritual on BFBS.

Not part of your ritual, but a one-off special event at Deucalia Station. It's the Unit Health Fair next Wednesday, 24th, all happening in the morning, 9 until 12. Don't worry about transport. They'll be doing shuttles down from the Forces store. Learn all about health and well-being.

Stella Lefty and Boston. It's been great seeing the positivity that Scotland fans have brought to Boston. They've donated thousands of pounds to different charities in Boston, which is just lovely. Love that. Probably won't make the news on the way next, but I wanted to celebrate it. Fine Young Cannibals, 17 MK on the way after the aforementioned news.

0: Downing Street has welcomed the US Defence Secretary Pete Hegseth's announcement at a NATO summit of a review of America's relationship with its allies, saying more needs to be done on defence spending. Number 10 also rejected suggestions it was embarrassing for the new Defence Secretary, Dan Jarvis, to be at the Brussels meeting without a UK defence investment plan. Speaking at the NATO summit, Mr. Jarvis, a former major in the Parachute Regiment, was keen to point out Britain's support for Ukraine.
1: We are all honoured by the presence of President Zelensky here today. It's a very good opportunity to make sure that we are doing everything that we can to support Ukraine in their fight against Putin's barbaric invasion.
0: A teacher has been told he'll never be freed from prison for the murder and sexual abuse of his adopted baby boy, Preston Davey. 37-year-old Jamie Varley has been sentenced to a rare whole life order. His partner was also convicted of allowing the 13-month-old's death in Blackpool in 2023. At least four tankers have reportedly sailed through the Strait of Hormuz after Iran and the United States signed a memorandum of understanding on ending their war. Tehran is opening the strait and Washington is lifting its blockade of Iranian ports, but violence is continuing in Lebanon despite the memorandum stipulating that hostilities there must end. England fans are celebrating the 4-2 World Cup win over Croatia in Dallas. Two first half goals from Harry Kane were followed by two more after the break for Jude Bellingham and Marcus Rashford, prompting this ecstatic reaction from supporters.
2: Great game for Harry Kane. Marcus Rashford, stay at United, please.
3: Rashford is the GOAT and Harry Kane's the GOAT.
4: You know what? Second half, I think, shows the difference between Tuchel and Southgate. We've got a good response from Tuchel. I do believe it is now coming home.
0: An army corporal has been named Europe's strongest man. He's the first serving member of the armed forces to compete at European level in the men's category. Tasneem Siddiqui has more.
5: Corporal Rhys Cullen from Paignton in Devon says he grew up watching strongman competitions on TV before starting his own regime in his parents' garage at 14. He carried on training when he joined the army, serving with the Royal Electrical and Mechanical Engineers. The 30-year-old father of two had to compete in a series of grueling events to take the title. Corporal Cullen says his favourite event was the deadlift, lifting a 310-kilogram loaded bar four times. He's now set his sights on the world's strongest man competition in August.
0: And in the second test at the Oval, England are batting and 45 without loss in their first innings. Earlier, New Zealand were 391 all out. Glenn Phillips made a century. Jacob Bethell was the best England bowler with 3 for 26. You can find more news and sport on our website at forcesnews.com. For now, that's the latest. I'm Tracy Ollerenshaw.

0: MK17, it's BFBS, the Forces Station. Hope you're having a lovely Thursday. Thanks for tuning in, whether you are over in Esba, in Ayas Nicolaos or Decalia, in Akrotiri or Episcopi, it is a pleasure to be soundtracking your afternoon with the likes of Central Sea and Destiny's Child on the way. I know we usually check in with the Met Office now. We're going to do that in about 10 minutes' time. I haven't forgotten. Do not worry, because we like speaking to the Met Office because they're nice people.
1: Sabrina, Madonna.
0: Just like these two, Sabrina and Madonna.
1: I got something I want.

0: Sabrina.
1: 10 minutes past four.
0: I got something I want to talk about.
1: I've got something I want to talk about too. I know we usually do He Said, She Said with Alice and Hal from The Bit in the Middle. You just decide which one of the two said something quite random in the show. And I thought I'd reprise it, but it's not He Said, She Said. It's He Said, He Said, because it's between Hal and Ant, who have been doing The Bit in the Middle. This week, one of them said Village of Shade this morning. Do you know who, though? Was it Hal or was it Ant? And I'll explain why they might have said it in about 15 minutes' time.

such a... 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I know there's plenty of fish in the sea, but those girls got you in my mind. When you those guys, do you wish they were me? 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There's no intimacy, and additionally, it's obligatory when I that.

comfy. 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

0: Baby.
1: It's Destiny's Child and Bootylicious on BFBS. Quarter past four there or thereabouts on Thursday afternoon. And it's time to get a little forecast on what we can expect weather-wise for the rest of today. Evangelos is on the line. Good afternoon, Evangelos.
2: Good afternoon, Ryan. How are you?
1: I'm doing very well. I should give you your full title, sorry.
3: Evangelos, King of the Met Office.
1: King of the Met Office, Evangelos, of course, because you won the When It's Last Gonna Rain, I think, was the competition that you...
2: At Trudos, yes.
1: Yes, at Trudos. And you won the competition. Therefore, you are the King of the Met Office. We have knighted you as BFBS Cyprus, so that is the title that you will hold for the rest of the summer. I hope you enjoy
2: it.
1: I do have to ask, obviously everyone's talking about the England game last night. Did you stay up and watch any of the match?
2: Unfortunately not, but I saw the some of the highlights of
1: yes,
2: the game.
1: Yes, yes.
2: Yeah, I was really pleased with what I saw. I think... We are stronger now compared to the previous years.
1: I'm liking the noises that you are making, Evangelos. I'm liking the sounds of those comments. You're hyping me up. You're getting me ready for the... I'm ready for the knockout rounds already. Unfortunately, we've got a million games still to go through before we get to the actual knockout stages. So it's a slow burner. We've got to maintain the energy throughout. So
2: I think we got it.
1: Nice. Yes. Yes! That's what I like to hear. What I also like to hear around this time in the afternoon show is a little smattering of what we can expect weather-wise for the rest of today and maybe into the evening.
2: So, we are experiencing some moderate winds in the coastal western parts of the island, some stronger winds in the eastern, southeastern coastal parts of the island. But overall, the winds will ease through the course of the evening and overnight. It will stay dry and clear for the first part of the night, but during the second part or towards dawn, we might experience some low clouds or coastal low clouds or mist forming. Yeah, just second part of the night or towards dawn. With temperatures around the just below the normal for the season levels, so 19 to 21 Celsius at coastal areas and 14 Celsius at Trudos.
1: Majestic, Evangelos, it's always delightful to hear you. You are a busy man and you are a wanted man, so always appreciate you making the time to pop on a call and let us know what's coming weather-wise today. Have a great rest of your evening, whatever you're up to.
2: Thank you very much.
1: See you soon, my friend. Ciao, ciao for now.

0: got a good guitar part to this. Tastes good to Niall Horan and sounds good to Ryan Galpin. Big fan. Niall Horan, latest is called Tastes So Good. It is just gone 20 past four. Got Justin Bieber on the way and Transvision Vamp before, in about 10 minutes, we get an update on the latest defence news in Forces 24.
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I guess he likes flowers. He's apparently fond of fondue as well, but not the cheese kind, he says. Chocolate is the one with strawberries and stuff. Big fan of that. As am I. Ryan Galpin here, PFBS, the Forces Station. Handing things over to Tracy Ollerenshaw for an update on the latest defence news in Forces 24. We'll do that. A whistle-stop tour on what's going on Forces news-wise. Then we've got Miles Smith. And I'll let you know who, in the bit in the middle, said Village of Shade and why. Was it Ant or was it Hal? Answer in five.

0: Defence Secretary Pete Hegseth says NATO needs to return to its roots. Arriving in Brussels for a meeting of NATO defence ministers, he added that the United States will be candid in public and private about countries that need to do more to meet their commitments. Mr. Hegseth said it's time to press the refresh button on NATO.
1: NATO 3.0 is post-Cold War recognition that it needs to go back to a real hardline military alliance that has real military capabilities capable of deterring right here on the continent and taking the lead for the conventional defense of Europe.
0: The new UK Defence Secretary Dan Jarvis is also attending the talks. A senior Royal Navy officer has denied rape and sexual assault charges. Captain Christopher Ansell appeared before the court-martial centre in Bulford. It's alleged the offences were committed against one woman. The case has been adjourned for a trial until January next year. Members of the 12th Regiment Royal Artillery are returning home after deploying to Cyprus to defend against drone attacks. The gunners from T Battery are being replaced by 137 Battery. Our reporter Will Hollis met members of K Troop at RAF at Kratiri.
2: The roaring engine of the Alvis Stormer. A tracked armoured vehicle, Stormer's part of air defences at Britain's most important overseas base, RAF at Kratiri. Inside is Detachment 72 Bravo, a crew of four. Gunner Jordan Rogan is the driver.
3: Exercise is all good for training, but when you actually come out here and display your skills and drills, that's when you know that the army's done you right, and when you've actually been able to learn and put it on the job role, it just feels a lot better.
2: The tight crew is from T Battery in the 12th Regiment Royal Artillery. Gunner Neo Brown is an operator.
4: It's nice to work with people you actually get on with as well, especially when you're out here for a few months at a time, living on top of each other at some points as well. You're in a vehicle with them for 12 hours a day, so you have to get on.
2: A single drone hit a hangar at RAF at Kratiri in March in the first days of the US-Iran war. Armed with lightweight multi-role missiles, Stormer was deployed as the last line of air defence behind fast jets and helicopters. Major Simon Woosi is ground-based air defence commander.
5: Sometimes colloquially referred to as the goalkeeper in the integrated air defence layer. We've gone through a period where air defence has been less in demand with the operational environments we found ourselves in, but very much a hot topic at the moment.
2: T-Battery is rotating home after months of 12-hour shifts, 24 hours a day. Now 137 Battery takes over as peace in the Middle East appears closer. Will Hollis, BFBS Forces News, RAF at Kratiri.
0: That's the latest. I'm Tracy Oderman-Shaw.
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0: Sam Smith and Stay. I'd really appreciate if you stuck around. It's BFBS, the Forces Station afternoon show. Good afternoon to you, Ryan here, Thursday. You want me to entice you with something to stay, don't you? What have we got? Fresh new music. I know we usually hear her teaming up with Faithless and New Religion, but Bebe Rexha has released a new track, Solo. That's on the way in 10. Do you want something more? Good. Coin Ray. Throwback from Roger Sanchez. I'll do all that in the next 10. I feel like that's pretty good. But we do need to settle something, because I asked you maybe about 5 minutes ago, which one of our AM morning presenters, Hal or Ant, said the phrase Village of Shade? And a bonus point if you knew why. Well done if you said that this person said Village of Shade.
1: We need to talk about Ascot today. They're bracing for nearly 30 degrees on Ladies' Day.
2: Mm-hmm.
1: And after last year's heat chaos, they've now built a Village of Shade.
0: There we go, Village of Shade. So Hal was talking about it because Ascot is taking place and it's really, really hot. So they've built a Village of Shade. What else have they done, Hal, to combat the soaring temperatures in the UK and Ascot?
1: Extra seating, giant shelters, misting fans. That's for the horses. Ooh, very nice. Very good idea.
2: Is that the name of a horse?
1: Misty Fans, have you met
2: Misty
1: her?
2: Misty Fans.
1: Even a mobile water tank big enough to fill a paddling pool for a hippo. That's their words.
0: Yeah.
1: And they're doing everything short, I think, of handing out personal clouds.
0: I mean, I don't know about you, but I don't think I've ever seen a hippo enter Ascot. Could be fun, though. I think most people and horses alike would move swiftly out of the way of the hippo. Right, here's a track from an artist that made its way onto the commentary of the England game yesterday.

0: Did you hear the reference in the commentary last night? Just when I thought I got him to fall in love with Tennessee. Well, don't worry, I've got it here. Used by commentator Sam Matterface to describe the England squad's desire to make a statement in the tournament, he said this.
1: A statement. And they're choosing Texas, I can tell.
0: It's Ella Langley. It's Choosing Texas. It is brilliant. You're right, Lee Dixon. Also brilliant. Coi Leray on the way next.
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0: Coyle Ray and Players and Players play football. It's BFBS, the Forces Station. Ryan here. Hope you're having a lovely afternoon. 4:45 on Thursday afternoon. We've got Roger Sanchez, a classic, on the way, and Lizzo teaming up with someone from Wicked. All after we do one more of these.
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0: We've had three. 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And to make a wise and informed decision, you need to be able to listen to all of the contenders. 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She has collaborated with the likes of David Guetta for Sad Girls and Faithless in New Religion. You will know her from that track because it's on a lot and I'm all for it. It's of course Bebe Rexha announcing her fourth studio album Dirty Blonde coming soon. This will be on it and I'm glad. It's called One Day.
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She collabs on so many brilliant dance tracks that you almost forget how good a vocalist she is. Bebe Rexha and One Day, our final fresh new music track. It's Thursday, it's Decision Day. Will that be your choice for track of the week, or will it be the new Olivia Rodrigo teaming up with Robert Smith, BTS, Come Over, and the new Backstreet Boys, Bottle Up, which is of course from the Paw Patrol movie? 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And if you don't make a choice and the one that you like isn't track of the week and I don't play it tomorrow, well, what do you want me to do? I don't know your favourite choice. bfbs.com/music. Choose the one you like and I'll get to play it, hopefully.

final park run of this season, well, before the summer, and then it returns, I think, in September, taking place in RAF Akrotiri, starting, as always, at the Chaplaincy Centre, but this time running to Chelona Beach Club. What do I do when I get there? How do I get back? Do I have to run back? No, you don't. There's transport provided at 9:30, 10:30 and 11:30 as well. So head along, do your last run of the season before it gets really hot over the summer, and I'll see you there. I do.

0: Lizzo and Ariana Grande.
1: Baby, how you feeling?
0: Clearly doing very well. I hope you are feeling just as good as they are. Of course, if you usually go to Happy Valley for your park run or do the one in Esba, as Pothouse Flowers will say, don't go, because it won't be on. But you could still run the route if you really wanted to.

0: Britain has pledged a multi-million pound package of military support for Ukraine. The new Defence Secretary has made the announcement at the NATO summit in Brussels, where he met Ukraine's President Zelensky. Dan Jarvis says the package will include drones, missiles and radars.
1: The United Kingdom will provide 150,000 Ukrainian-made drones, as well as more than 350 air defence missiles and radars, all of which will be delivered by the end of the year as part of a package worth £752 million, funded by the sale of seized Russian assets through the ERA loan programme.
0: It follows the Prime Minister's announcement at the G7 summit this week of £210 million to power Ukraine's nuclear power plants, as well as 70 new sanctions targeting Russia's shadow fleet, the military procurement supply chains and underground finance networks. Meanwhile, Ukraine has struck an oil refinery in Moscow for the second time this week, setting it on fire. The bombardment appears to have been the biggest on the Moscow region since the start of the war. A secondary school teacher who sexually abused and murdered his adopted baby boy will never be released from prison. 37-year-old Jamie Varley's been given a rare whole life order for killing 13-month-old Preston Davey in Blackpool in 2023. His partner, John McGowan Vazakali, was sentenced to 25 years for causing or allowing his death. DCI Andy Fellows from Lancashire Police spoke outside court.
2: Jamie Varley is an evil and monstrous individual who sexually, physically and mentally abused a vulnerable baby for his own sadistic pleasure. It was this abuse that ultimately led to little baby Preston's death.
0: A former British immigration official and a retired Hong Kong police officer have been jailed for spying for China. 31-year-old Peter Wai has been jailed for 10 years, while Bill Yen got an 8-year term. Culture Secretary Lisa Nandy says she's not satisfied with Channel 4's response to allegations of sexual assault made by former contestants on Married at First Sight UK.
3: My honourable friend has met with Channel 4 recently about the serious allegations that have emerged around Married at First Sight. We are not satisfied as a government with the response that we have received, and I will be discussing this further with Channel 4 in the coming week.
0: Two female contestants claim they were raped during filming, while a third has made sexual misconduct allegations. The broadcasters denied it failed in its duty of care, saying prompt and appropriate action was taken. It's launched an external review. And England are batting in the second test at the Oval on day two. The latest score is 83-2. Earlier, New Zealand were 391 all out. Glenn Phillips made a century and Jacob Bethel took three wickets with his slow left arm spin. You can find more news and sport on our website at forcesnews.com. For now, that's the latest. I'm Tracy Ollerenshaw.
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0: is Pink. That's the name of the song as well. Don't even need to say it. Saving myself loads of time. Hope you're doing well. I am Ryan Galpin. How has Thursday treated you? How's the week been so far? It's been a... I feel like it's cascaded through quite nicely. There's been a good normal flow. It hasn't flown by. It hasn't dragged. It's just gone at a normal pace, which I appreciate. I'd love to give you... say hi, shake your hand, and apparently Hal would like to give you a hug, and he tried to do that earlier.
1: Slightly out of our remit. I mean, I'd like to do a radio hug. I'm not sure. Should we have a go at that? How that would... Come in.
2: Come in. There you go. Good to see you.
1: No, that worked.
0: Yeah. No, it felt quite nice, actually. I should do that myself. Here we go. There we go. Nice hug.

0: 10 minutes past 5. And it's also very easy to enter Hal's competition this week to potentially win an exclusive BFBS football. You've got one more chance this week, one more time tomorrow. He's on from 8:30 in the morning, so stay tuned. All you have to do is identify the lie from the three truths, which is a very similar feature that we do occasionally during the week. As it's Thursday, we'll do this.
1: Lost in translation.
0: Yes, every Thursday a song gets lost in translation. The lyrics go all over the place, different countries, different languages. Finally returning to us, but a little scrambled and not like the original. Your job, if you choose to accept it, is to simply identify what the song is. Simple as that. Couldn't be easier, as Olivia Dean was just singing about. So here we go. Are you ready for today's lyrics that have been lost in translation? You shine in the sky above me. The stars shine so bright that you blind me. Yes. Those are the lyrics, the starting lyrics, in fact, to a very popular song. But what song has been lost in translation? Cyprus at bfbs.com. You can also chuck me a text, start your message with a CY and then a space and send your answer to +44 7740 377 377. The lyrics again: you shine in the sky above me. The stars shine so bright that you blind me. Yes. What's the song? Cyprus at bfbs.com.
1: Lost in translation.
0: Get the answer in about half an hour's time, so not too long to wait.

0: Got to be very careful if you have China in your hand. I also like saying the band's name because it sounds like one of the words that would flash out in one of the old school Batman movies. Ta-pow! 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
0: Speaking of Batman, which is a film, let's talk about movies, shall we? And coming up tomorrow night is the first showing of the new Toy Story 5 movie. Buzz, Woody, Jesse are back and they are challenged to being, after being introduced to what kids are obsessed with today. No, not TikTok.
3: Electronics.
0: Oh! It's on 7:30pm at the Astra Cinema tomorrow night. Also tomorrow night is a scary movie. That's right, the new scary movie specifically is on at the Galaxy Cinema in Episcopi at 7pm. As for Saturday, only one showing, that is at the Mercury Cinema in Ayas Nikolaos. It is at 7:30pm and it is Masters of the Universe. You know, the I Have the Power by the Power of Grayskull. That's the one. It is on at 7:30pm. If you've missed any listings or want to find out specific films and when they are on and cinemas around Cyprus, head to bfbscinemas.com.
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0: Fisher and This City. Ryan Gabin here, live from our studios in RAF at Criteria. Hope you're having a lovely Thursday afternoon. To continue to soundtrack it, the latest from Lady Gaga teaming up with Doechii, and I've got Artemis, I Like the Way You Kiss Me. I'm not adding any more comments to that.
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1: I'm Kwani Officer of HMS Stirling Castle. It's an enormous privilege to command any warship. 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
2: I caught up with the development team at RAF Bryce Norton.
3: Using the term, I'm travelling

featured in the latest Devil Wears Prada movie, Lady Gaga and Doechii. Kind of makes sense that it's featured in that movie because it's called Runway and fashion is on a runway. And that's the limit of my fashion knowledge. Ryan here, good afternoon. It's BFBS, the Forster Station, 25 or thereabouts past five. Quick reminder that not this Saturday, but next Saturday is Armed Forces Day around Cyprus. And there is celebrations and festivities going on at the Royal British Legion in Decalia and also at the Tunnel Beach Water Sports Centre in Episcopi. And speaking of Episcopi, one PWR are leaving the garrison there. And they recently held a farewell event. We'll hear all about it from our Ant Ballard, who was there after Artemis.

0: Church Episcopi includes water sports games and competition. There'll be a free coach. We'll give you details as and when we learn about that with pickup time specifically. A cultural tour to see some turtles and a Robbie Williams and Gary Barlow tribute band.
1: This is my idea of a very nice day out.
0: I mean, endorsed by the man himself. Speaking of course, Episcopi Garrison, one PWRR recently held an event to say their farewells to British Forces Cyprus. Our Ant Ballard popped along to find out more from the man in charge.
2: My name's Lieutenant Colonel Alex Cherry. I'm the commanding officer of the 1st Battalion, the Princess of Wales's Royal Regiment. And today is our leaving party here in Episcopi. It's the day when we start to move our families and our unit back to the United Kingdom.
3: What's it been like being posted here for a couple of years, and what's been quite an active and busy time?
2: Yeah, it's been a super operationally focused time for the battalion. In our first year, we were ready for regional crisis response, and we had certain teams deploy regionally to help out with that operational requirement. And then into our second year, we've provided the security and resilience on island, which, as you know, has been tested in recent months as the on-island situation has been quite tense, and we've responded to various incidents, fires, foot and mouth disease, and indeed to the implications of the latest Iran crisis.
3: What's the one thing you're going to miss the most about Cyprus?
2: I suppose from a personal and family perspective, we'll just miss that community family feel that BFC has, and how much we've just been warmly welcomed into that community. If my children were answering this question, they would say jumbos, which is a cheap toy store in Cyprus.
3: What are you going to be doing first when you go back?
2: Well, we've got a super exciting year next year for the battalion. We're going back straight into a training pipeline called Cyclone, which will see us train all the way from section to battalion level. We'll have a long Christmas leave, and then from there we're preparing to be an enemy force in Germany in a brigade level exercise. And then from there we're then preparing to go to Kenya in the autumn. Now, all of that is aligning us to an operational requirement for Estonia, so we can look forward to deploying to Eastern Europe in late 2027.
3: You've made lots of friends. You've been a great regiment here. It's been lots of fun. Anybody you want to single out to say thank you to?
2: Well, crikey, if you'd indulge me for a second, I think firstly, from my perspective, it's the soldiers that have done the duty while they've been here. They're the people who have been the guardians and the people who do the unnoticed routine work to such a professional standard that keeps us all safe and keeps British Forces Cyprus what it is. But on top of that, I'll also like to say thank you to their families, because without their support, supporting those soldiers, they couldn't do what they do. And I know a lot of those implications, particularly managing the family and children, fall to them, especially on long deployments or when they're away. But also to the BFC community and to the headquarters, the education and schooling teams, welfare, you know, housing, the list goes on. But I suppose from a personal perspective, I also need to say thank you to my family, who have been hugely supportive while I've been the commanding officer. And since we've been out here, they've had a fantastic time. And my wife, Charlotte, has certainly picked up her share of parental duty since we've been here. So I owe her a lot.
3: Got a Welsh regiment coming in next. Any big advice to them as they head in?
2: Yeah, my advice to them is the Cyprus experience is what you make it. You're the architects of your own experience here. So embrace the community, reach out and find those opportunities, because there's so much to be had here. And I'm-

Lily Allen featuring Jade. She's done a little remix of her track Beg for Me. It's playing on BFBS, the Forces station. Ryan here saying a very big congratulations to a cat from Benton, Arkansas, who's been crowned the winner of the nationwide 2026 Wackiest Cat Name Contest. The name of the cat is Cheddar Big Booty Cheeseburger. Yeah, I wish I was making that up, but that is genuinely a true story.

0: I do like the comment that someone's put on this news article about the weird cat name being Cheddar Big Booty Cheeseburger. Someone's put, nickname is Mr. Cheesy Cheeks. That was One Republic, and I ain't worried. Arctic Monkeys on the way next.
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0: challenge is waiting. 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
1: 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His superpowers are endless. He is Super Dad!
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1: It'll be...

2:45, which means it's, I don't know, at 7:30 is the time that I'm specifically trying to mention because it's the start of the Akrotiri Military Wives Choir at the Chaplaincy Centre in Aki and also the RAF Akrotiri Minor Units Football League at the Astra Pitches. Go along if you've

0: Olivia Rodrigo. I think it was the last single before she released her album. It's called The Cure. It's good stuff. It's playing on BFBS. Right, let's get an answer.
1: Je ne comprends pas.
2: Non capisco.
3: Non entiendo.
4: Ifustene.
5: Yeah, rozumie.
6: Lost in translation.
0: I gave you some lyrics about 30 minutes ago that have been lost in translation, and they've been through many countries and languages and returned in English, but slightly different. Did you work out which song we are about to enjoy? The lyrics I gave you were, "You shine in the sky above me. The stars shine so bright that you blind me." Yes. What song is those lyrics from? Well done if you knew that the lyrics should have been, "You light the skies up above me. A star so bright you blind me." Yeah, of course. They've recently performed at St Mary's Stadium in Southampton, where I believe there were no spying going on. If you said, "Take that and rule the world," you are correct. Well done. Let's enjoy our reward, which is the song.
6: Lost in translation.
2: BFBS.
5: Yeah, yeah.
3: Turn it up.
6: The Four Sisters.

Rita Ora, Let You Love Me. You can love me if you really want to. It's fine. I'll allow it. That's it from me, Ryan Galpin, signing off for Thursday afternoon. Just coming up to 6 o'clock, Tracy Olenshaw back with the news, headlines and sports. Don't forget to join Ant one last time for breakfast tomorrow morning from 6. And then I'm on breakfast next week for a couple of weeks. So that'll be fun. Keeping us well ready to embrace the evening. Zara Larsson, Pink Panthers.

0: Britain's new Defence Secretary has pledged a £752 million package of drones and military support for Ukraine at the NATO meeting in Brussels. It will pay for 150,000 Ukrainian-produced drones, as well as more than 350 air defence missiles and radars, and seized Russian assets will pay for them. NATO Secretary General Mark Rutte welcomed the UK's military support, but urged alliance members to go even further.
1: I'm deeply grateful to all nations here who have been steadfast in their commitment to support Ukraine. However, collectively, we have to do more, and we also have to distribute our share more equally.
0: Marine tracking platforms say at least four tankers have sailed through the Strait of Hormuz after Iran and the United States signed a memorandum of understanding on ending their war. Meanwhile, the interest rate's been held at 3.75%. The Bank of England says it's encouraged by a recent fall in oil prices after that US-Iran peace framework. A 37-year-old former teacher has been given a whole life order for the sexual abuse and murder of his adopted 13-month-old baby at their home in Blackpool. Jamie Varley and his partner John McGowan Fazakerly adopted Preston Davy in March 2023. The baby died 4 months later. McGowan Fazakerly was sentenced to 25 years in jail for crimes including allowing the death of a child. The senior investigating officer on the case, Detective Chief Inspector Andy Fallows of Lancashire Police, read this statement from Preston's mum.
2: He was defenceless. He relied entirely on them, the adults responsible for him, to love him, care for him and keep him safe. Instead, they caused him suffering. They took away his chance to grow up, to go to school, to make friends, to live a full life. They took everything from him.
0: An army corporal has been named Europe's strongest man. He's the first serving member of the armed forces to compete at European level in the men's category. Tasneem Siddiqui has more.
3: Corporal Rhys Callan from Paignton in Devon says he grew up watching strongman competitions on TV before starting his own regime in his parents' garage at 14. He carried on training when he joined the army, serving with the Royal Electrical and Mechanical Engineers. The 30-year-old father of two had to compete in a series of grueling events to take the title. Corporal Callan says his favourite event was the deadlift, lifting a 310-kilogram loaded bar four times. He's now set his sights on the world's strongest man competition in August.
0: And Emilio Gay and Joe Root have stabilised England's cricketers on day two of the second test against New Zealand at the Oval. They are 118 for two, leaving them 273 runs behind the first innings total of the visitors. You can find more news and sport on our website at forcesnews.com. For now, that's the latest. I'm Tracy Ollerenshaw.

Maroon 5 featuring Christina Aguilera. That's Moves Like Jagger on BFBS, the Forces Station. I'm George Ryland, live from our studios in Gibraltar. What a week it has been. And what a cherry on the top yesterday was. We will come to that, that little match that took place, that England won. Also coming up today, my chat with the Military Wives Choir. I've also been to the World War II tunnels and had the most fascinating tour around all of that. And then a bit further up the rock. And oh my goodness, my step count this week is through the roof. I've already done today. Let's have a look-see. I'm on 12,500. That's not bad. I've put the footsteps in around the rock. Plus, of course, I have on the way, what is making the download today from Forces News? Suzanne Chislett's going to let us know. Plus, I've got music from Ed Sheeran. I've got Moby and I've got Mimi Webb. And this is Calvin Harris with Jazzy. It's Satisfy.

0: Calvin Harris and Jazzy with Satisfy on BFES, the Forces Station. 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
1: Hi, George from back in the UK. Coming up in the download today, we're actually overseas as well for the most part. It's Dan Jarvis's first visit to NATO as the new Defence Secretary. Defence ministers from across the alliance gathering in Belgium today to talk about Ukraine and also what's going on in the Middle East and the Strait of Hormuz. We also got an announcement from the MOD about a new investment for Ukraine. The government confirming £752 million worth of funding, which will include 150,000 drones being delivered this year. Elsewhere, we also had confirmation from Mr. Jarvis that the UK is going to take command of the multinational force for Ukraine headquarters. That's the body responsible for coordinating future support to Ukraine. NATO troops gathering in Slovakia for an operational experimentation activity. Basically, what they're doing is Task Force X, which involves troops from a number of nations, not the UK at the moment, have been testing a variety of airborne and ground-based drones. So that's something with amazing picture. 12th Regiment Royal Artillery over in Cyprus, they're also working with drones, and Will Hollis has been out filming with them. You can watch his full report on our YouTube channel. And then a bit of sport for you, because I know you like that. News that the RAF and UCAF rugby union star Ola Proctor has signed for the Bristol Bears.
0: Thank you very much, Suzanne. So you can find the download on forcesnews.com. If you are serving overseas, it'll be on BFBS Extra for you, or you can just search for it on socials. Music from Moby on the way after Red Flags from Mebi Webb.

0: Mimi Webb, red flags on BFES, the Forces station. So did you watch the match yesterday? That went well, didn't it? The other half of George Square, George Wedlake, was right here keeping you updated. So I'm going to let him talk you through what happened.
1: Afternoon, George. I hope you're enjoying your time on The Rock. It's George Wedlake here for you. So I was live last night on BFES, the Forces station, giving updates on the football. And just in case you weren't aware, it was England 4, Croatia 2 in the Group L opener. What a game, even for the neutral. Six goals, end-to-end stuff. It was very exciting, but very tense from an England point of view, but they got the job done. Everybody before kickoff, except if you're Croatian, would have bitten your hands off for a 4-2 there. Harry Kane as well, under a lot of pressure this tournament. You know, there's a lot of expectation upon his shoulders, but two goals for the skipper. One from the spot at the second time of asking, and one from a Declan Rice corner. Very powerful header into the bottom left-hand corner. And then it got a bit tense around the half-time mark, but England straight out the traps in the second half with a Jude Bellingham goal, and then they were dominant for about 20-odd minutes. Things did get a little nervy at some points during the second half. However, Marcus Rashford coming off the bench to score England's fourth was enough to seal the deal. Next up for the Three Lions, they play Ghana in the second game in Group L. And that's a 9 p.m. UK time kickoff on Tuesday, the 23rd of June. I'll be live on the radio for you once again, this time from 8 p.m. UK time for an hour's build up. We'll give you updates to the game and we'll give you full reaction post match as well. Looking forward to it already. Come on, England. And George, I hope you're enjoying your week. We'll catch up when you're back.
0: Certainly will, George. And I have to say, there must have been some sore heads on the rock this morning because Ocean Village was going off last night. I expect Four Corners was as well, and everywhere else around Gibraltar. What a match that was. Just one little ask, just a little tiny ask. Can we keep the England team as they were last night, please? That's the vibes we want. The winning thing. We'll carry on with that.

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0: Sapphire from Ed Sheeran on BFBS, the Forces Station. I'm George Ryland in our studios in Gibraltar all of this week, and I had a great time this morning. I went up to the World War II tunnels, which have been made into a tourist attraction, and I got a full tour from the guy who's been behind all of the restorations. And it's pure love that has gone into it. They've spent so much time researching everything, getting everything restored. You walk in and it is incredible from the off. There's a Spitfire hanging from the ceiling and it's so nicely done and so interactive. So I had a chat with him. He is the MD of Wright Tech Limited for the World War II tunnels, Christian Wright, and I asked him to talk me through it.
1: What we wanted to do was very much look at Gibraltar's role in World War II. So it's not just about the tunnelling operations, but it's a holistic role. What different elements of the military were doing here, what the civilian population was doing, both in terms of those who evacuated as well as those who stayed behind to help defend Gibraltar, the GDF, and the various bell divers and all these different individuals who contributed. But we also wanted to make it a space that you could bask in the ambience and the atmosphere of the history by creating a 1940s-styled bar, and we hosted events there now in our Spitfire Hall. So it's very much a place not only steeped in history where you can learn, but a place for the community as well.
0: And the amount of research and restoration that's gone into this, talk us through the timeline.
1: The World War II tunnels took from start to finish just over 7 months of intensive construction work, but it took well over a year before that of pure research with a lot of different people contributing.
0: And my goodness, is it paid off. What are you most proud of? Is it the Spitfire?
1: I mean, as an individual piece, it's definitely one of my favourite pieces. But if I had to say anything about what I'm most proud of, it's a re-engagement of, I think, the local population in stories that are theirs.
0: And it's such a beautiful and fitting tribute to everyone who served, fought, lived here. And it's so interactive as well, because I think it's really important that children, younger people and adults all actually really get a feel for how life was here and how hard it was.
1: I certainly can't conceive of what they would have gone through in the 1940s and indeed earlier, and other sites we're working on in earlier eras. That level of grit and determination and strength and resilience that both the military and the civilian population had. So for me, I think it's a great place to take in that understanding and try our best to teach people nowadays that not everything was hunky-dory.
0: Far from it. And actually, these tunnels, talk us through the potential that they had back then, what they were being prepped for.
1: The tunnel network itself was set up for multi-purpose and multifaceted approach. So they had a bakery, they had a phone line, they had generating stations, they had barracks and stores, very much an underground city, and it was dubbed as such. They could handle something like 16,000 men, and they had enough supplies to last a two-year siege. It was very much a fortress in every sense of the word.
0: And almost the opposite of the feeling now. Feels really airy and cool and just so interesting and welcoming right now. But back then, it would have been horrendous. And you told me a great quote from a US president.
1: Yes, it was Eisenhower. And he did not enjoy spending time in the tunnels here when he was based here for Operation Torch.
0: That was Christian from the World War II tunnels in Gibraltar. He's such an interesting man. And also, he's very tall. 6'7". Yet he did not bang his head.

once showing me round the tunnels. I don't know how. If that was me, I would knock myself out on the daily. We'll be hearing more from him after Charlie XCX. This is her latest. It is SS26.

0: SS26 from Charlie XCX on BFBS, the Forces Station. So today in Gibraltar, I headed up to get a very, very interesting tour of the World War II tunnels, which have been made into a tourist attraction. Cannot recommend them highly enough. It's done so, so well, and it's really interactive. And after we'd been around the tunnels, which was so lovely and cool, we went back out into the sunshine because I was chatting to the MD, Christian Wright.
1: Right now we are at the newly refurbished and open City Under Siege exhibition. So this is an 18th century British magazine, and it's probably my favourite site in the Upper Rock. It's very much the story of Gibraltar's Britishness, you know. It was the first construction, or one of the first construction places that would have been done by the British military. It is a magazine with a shot yard in the centre, and we've uncovered so many incredible stories, both human and military in nature, that I think it's a testament to human ingenuity. I think that you can take that saying that says, if these walls could speak.
0: Yeah, I mean, history is literally etched by bayonet onto these walls, isn't it?
1: Yeah, we have a whole plethora of different graffiti, and as what we've discussed earlier, you know, these men would have been posted from, you know, various places around the world, from the British Empire, and I think it's about leaving an indelible mark for themselves. They would have been in their late teens and early 20s. So it's not just their names, but it's their regiments, it's imagery of whaling, it's ships that they would have been on, it's animals they would have seen, because at the end of the day, these men were human beings with feelings, and I think that that's a great thing to put across, that connection.
0: And again, a really fitting tribute, and you can just feel the amount of love that has gone into this, getting it restored and getting it to where it is now. For example, you were just talking me through a photograph that you found at 2 a.m. one morning.
1: Yes, I couldn't sleep. The kids had kept me up, and I decided to dive back into some research, and I managed to find a photo from 1890 that was taken from the town area looking up towards the city under siege. It had a watchtower. So we had hypothesized that there was this watchtower, and now it was, you know, point blank in our face, and we managed to uncover it. And it has this wonderful, unique defensive element called a machicolation, which is they would have dropped down a chute, heavy objects, grenades, this kind of stuff, into the gully below as a defensive measure. So it was a part of our history that we have now uncovered and added to, literally in the landscape.
0: Absolutely incredible. And tell us what you're working on now.
1: Right now, we are diving into a battery from 1905. And the idea for us is to not only tell the story of the battery, but also create a space for World War I and Gibraltar's role in it. So we're diving right now into things like the Gibraltar Volunteer Corps. It was about 670 men that volunteered. The disaster at Gallipoli and the importance Gibraltar had as a hospital for that. So there are all these incredible individual stories, but also stories on a worldwide scale that Gibraltar factored into, which again runs thematically from 18th century all the way up to World War II and beyond.
0: And it's actually free for MOD employees to come and see all of this, isn't it?
1: Yep. Any serving or retired military personnel have free access to all these sites. After all, like I've said time and time again, it's a shared story for all of us, and everybody should have access to their heritage.
0: Many thanks to Christian, who gave me so much of his time, and he's just such an interesting man. And again, I cannot recommend a visit to the World War II tunnels highly enough if you're ever in Gibraltar, especially if it's free for you. If you want to find out more, it is www2tunnels.com. Music from Lewis Capaldi on the way. I've got CNCO and Little Mix lined up as well. And this is In Excess. Need You Tonight.

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1: INXS need you tonight on BFBS, the Forces Station. Music on the way from Eminem. I've got Ray lined up as well, plus CNTO and Little Mix. It is a Thursday, which means SitRep is back at 6:30 PM UK time. So we'll take a look ahead to what is on the programme this week. And right now we go to Lewis Capaldi for Stay Love.

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0: Reggaeton Lento, CNCO and Little Mix on BFBS, the Forces Station. It's Thursday, which means SITREP is back at 6:30pm UK time. And this week on the programme, as some sort of deal to end hostilities between the US and Iran appears to have been agreed, they're focusing on the possible deployment of Royal Navy assets to police the Strait of Hormuz. Retired Rear Admiral James Parkin is very familiar with the area and says the planning for this has been going on for quite some time.
1: In many cases, when you do planning of a multinational task force of this nature, there's a huge amount of work behind the scenes at the political level, at the military level, and even down at the tactical level to understand what the red lines are, additional national contributions, what the different contributions are going to be. We've seen Australia publicly announce they're offering airborne early warning aircraft, for example. And then the detailed knitting together of all the different forces that have been declared and what roles each nation is prepared to take, because they've all got their own unique and complicated relationships with each other.
0: Again, that's SITREP back at 6:30pm UK time today, as usual on a Thursday. If you can't listen live, you can listen again via the BFBS app at bfbs.com/SITREP or wherever you usually get your podcasts. Eminem on the way after Ray and Hans Zimmer with Click Click.

under the weight of her clouds. But for the first time in a long time, she believed that one day she would again feel the sun. She must be patient. She must have faith in the seeds that are planted beneath the snow. She must hold on, and she must let go.

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Did you capture it?

0: The new Defence Secretary announces tens of millions for Ukraine.
1: They are counting on us to help keep them going. We cannot and will not let them down.
0: Plus, President Trump says the US has finally got what it wanted.
2: If we didn't do this deal, we could have dropped more bombs for another 3 weeks, 2 weeks, 4 weeks.
0: And the newly appointed Armed Forces Minister says the military will crack on despite turbulence within the MOD.
3: Yeah, I've been there myself, working away, and there's been political instability. I have utter confidence that all the men and women who are serving are utterly focused on the job.
4: This is Forces News with Tracy Ollerenshaw.
0: Our top story is on Britain pledging a multi-million pound package of drones and military support for Ukraine. The new Defence Secretary, Dan Jarvis, made the announcement at the NATO meeting in Brussels earlier. Tasneem Siddiqui has more.
5: The £752 million military package will pay for 150,000 Ukrainian-produced drones, as well as more than 350 air defence missiles and radars by the end of next year. It'll be funded by the sale of seized Russian assets. The Defence Secretary Dan Jarvis met Ukraine's President Zelensky at the NATO meeting today. The former major in the parachute regiment was keen to pledge Britain's long-term support for Ukraine.
1: We now have a limited window of opportunity. Ukraine's forces are fighting with incredible determination and momentum. They are counting on us to help keep them going. We cannot and will not let them down.
5: Meanwhile, the American Defense Secretary Pete Hegseth announced a review of the U.S. relationship with its NATO allies, saying some need to do more when it comes to defense spending. NATO Secretary General Mark Rutte welcomed Britain's military support for Ukraine, but urged alliance members to go further.
6: I'm deeply grateful to all nations here who have been steadfast in their commitment to support Ukraine. However, collectively, we have to do more. And we also have to distribute our share more equally.
5: The latest UK package of military support follows the Prime Minister's announcement at the G7 summit this week of £210 million to power Ukraine's nuclear power plants and 70 new sanctions targeting Russia's shadow fleet, the military procurement supply chains and underground finance networks.
4: BFBS, Forces News.
0: The United States and Iran have signed an agreement to pause their fighting. The Memorandum of Understanding, which takes immediate effect, includes the opening of the vital shipping routes in the Strait of Hormuz, but other details are still unclear at the moment. Sue Sharp can tell us more.
7: Donald Trump's been teasing this one for some time, repeatedly insisting the deal's done, while Iran kept its cards close to its chest. But now it seems a preliminary agreement has finally been electronically signed. And the US president reckons America has got what it wanted.
2: Ending the current conflict, reopening the Strait of Hormuz, and preventing Iran from ever obtaining a nuclear weapon. That's what it was all about. If we didn't do this deal, we could have dropped more bombs for another 3 weeks, 2 weeks, 4 weeks.
7: But has America achieved what it wanted to at the start of this war and before the Strait of Hormuz ever became the focus of it? Wasn't it all about stopping Iran from enriching uranium to make an atomic bomb? Donald Trump's vice president in his first term, Mike Pence, has told Fox News he's unimpressed.
8: The terms about what's in it and also what's not in it suggest to me that it does smack of the kind of appeasement that our administration rejected in the Obama-Iran nuclear deal.
7: Democrats are also unhappy that the deal includes a $300 billion investment fund for reconstruction in Iran, although it's not clear where that money will come from. Lebanon is another sticky detail. While President Trump insists it's included in the deal, the Israeli Prime Minister Benjamin Netanyahu has so far maintained radio silence after previous assertions that Israel has the right to defend itself against Hezbollah and its proxies.
0: Let's get a few other stories. And due to the Iran-US agreement to stop the war, the Foreign Office has dropped its advice against travelling to Dubai, but warned British citizens that the situation remains unpredictable in the region. The announcement makes it easier for people planning to visit the popular holiday destination. A secondary school teacher who sexually abused and murdered his adopted baby boy will never be freed from prison. 37-year-old Jamie Varley has been given a rare whole-life order for killing 13-month-old Sol Preston Davy in Blackpool in 2023. His partner John McGowan of Fazakerley was sentenced to 25 years for causing or allowing his death. And some areas could see temperatures in the 30s again over the next few days. An amber heat health alert has been issued for parts of the south and east of England.
4: This is Forces News.
0: The newly appointed Armed Forces Minister, Louise Sander-Jones, says she's confident Armed Forces personnel will crack on with their duties despite the recent turbulence within the MOD. Last week, her predecessor, Al Carnes, and then Defence Secretary John Healey both stepped down over budget restrictions and the long-delayed defence investment plan. Here's Tom Sables.
9: Many questions facing Louise Sander-Jones seek greater certainty. There's still no defence investment plan to provide a costed blueprint for a safer future. But there's also questions around the recent past. With political infighting and landmark resignations, the minister once served in the intelligence corps, so I asked how she'd feel if she was still there during this kind of instability.
3: So I think what I would always say to everybody serving is everybody has a job to do. We all concentrate on our jobs and do it to the best of our abilities. You know, I've been there myself working away and there's been political instability. I served during the Brexit referendum, for example. I have utter confidence that all the men and women who are serving are utterly focused on the job and they'll crack on with it.
9: The delays to the investment plan, originally scheduled for publication last autumn, and expected MOD funds falling short of expectations have led to widespread uncertainty for manufacturers who rely on defence contracts to play their role in security and the economy.
3: So all during my military service, I saw a military that was being cut year on year. You know, I saw companies really struggling to meet those straightened budgets. For the first time, this government has actually increased military spending. We've already increased it. We'll be spending over $270 billion this Parliament. We've got the ambitions to go further. I think that is a really important message that we're sending to industry.
9: The government hopes to release the defence investment plan before the NATO summit in early July.
4: This is Forces News.
0: A former paratrooper and adventurer has been refused permission to use the Channel Tunnel to complete his 36,000-mile walk around the world. Vigialis has the story.
10: Carl Bushby served in the 3rd Battalion of the Parachute Regiment and began his Goliath expedition back in October 1998. The aim? Walk around the world entirely on foot. It began in the southern tip of Chile, with the plan being to make it all the way home to Hull without using transport. Last month, he made it to Belgium, but the ex-para's request for access to a service tunnel to cross the channel on foot was refused. Eurotunnel said closing the tunnel for 15 hours would pose a safety risk to passenger services and impact essential maintenance work before congratulating Bushby on his epic journey. This latest issue is just one of the many hurdles Bushby has had to overcome, from visas to the war in Ukraine. He became one of the first people to walk across the frozen Bering Strait, dodging polar bears and navigating shifting ice, which took months of waiting for the right weather conditions. After Russia invaded Ukraine, he found himself trapped, unable to enter the country or Iran, so instead he swam across the Caspian Sea. Making it through the channel, Lance Corporal Bushby says, should be an absolute paddle.
4: Forces News Sports.
0: Play has continued at the Oval after a rain delay, and England's cricketers are steadily building their first inning score against New Zealand. They are 145 for 3, trailing New Zealand by 246 runs with 7 wickets remaining. Amelia Gay and Joe Root are at the crease for England. Meanwhile, Ben Stokes will play for Durham tomorrow in cricket's county championship, his first action since being suspended by England for breaking team protocols. He's missing the second test following an incident at a nightclub after the first match. Durham head coach Ryan Campbell says Stokes asked to play against Northamptonshire.
11: Yeah, he will play. He will start the game and, you know, he'll either have ball in hand or bat probably 5 or 6 for us. And we're still debating whether he should open the bowling or bowl first change. But yeah, he's going to be right in the thick of the action.
0: England women have drawn Greece in the first round of the World Cup playoffs. Northern Ireland faced Portugal. Wales faced Albania. Scotland are up against the Czech Republic. And Royal Navy Women's Rugby Union player Rowan Sinclair has signed on for another year at Premiership side Leicester Tigers. She joined the Tigers in 2024 and has grown to be an important squad player for the team across a long season. She was a key player for the the UK Armed Forces team that reached third place in the 2025 International Defence Rugby Competition.
4: Forces News headlines.
0: The new Defence Secretary has pledged a multi-million pound package of drone and weapon support for Ukraine. After the departure of John Healey and Al Khans, the new Armed Forces Minister says personnel will crack on with the job. And the advice on travelling to Dubai has dropped after the US-Iran peace framework. That's the latest. I'm Tracy Ollerenshaw.
4: This is BSBS. BSBS, the Forces Station.

Katy Perry, Firework on BFBS, the Forces Station. I'm George Ryland, live all this week from our studios in Gibraltar, where I first started off with BFBS Radio, and it's so lovely to be back on the rock. But as promised, our Ginny Carlin, who's station manager here, drove me around today when she was taking me down to meet the Royal Navy Gibraltar Squadron. She drove me past where our studios used to be back then. And as she had told me, it is indeed a car park. Not even a particularly nice car park. It's kind of a shoddy car park, if I'm honest. But also, where the sea was, just past that, now there isn't the sea. Now there's buildings, and it has completely and utterly fried my brain, which is now convinced that I've not, in fact, ever been here before. But I know that I have. Have you ever been back somewhere like that? It's just changed so much. Like, literally, there wasn't land here. I can't even. But I've had just the best time. And yesterday, I hung out with the Military Wives Choir at Helm Point for a bit. I'm going to play you some of that chat shortly. We've also got another track for this week's fresh new music. It's from Olivia Rodrigo, and that is coming up in half an hour's time. In the moment, we've got Fragma on the way and the Blessed Madonna after Bella Kay. I love it, I love it, I love it.

Bella Kay on BFBS, the Forces Station. I'm George Ryland, live from The Rock, where yet again today I have been striding confidently in one direction before having to turn around and stride back in the opposite direction. I was born without any sense of direction, but it's doing wonders for my step count, which is through the roof. Fragma on the way after the Blessed Madonna, Shades of Love.

0: scams. 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

0: Fragma, Tucker's Miracle on BFBS, the Forces Station. I'm George Ireland, live from Gibraltar, where last night after the show, I hung out for a while with the Military Wives Choir. Katie Lowe, the choir lead, I hear, of the Military Wives Choir. How long have you been in Gibraltar?
1: I have been in Gibraltar 2.5 years now.
0: And you're part of the Met Office, aren't you?
1: I manage the Met Office out here, so we forecast for all the flights for the RAF, the civilian airport. We also do the government, GBC, and any other ad hoc Navy requests, anything else. So quite a lot, actually.
0: And talk us through the Military Wives Choir.
1: So we meet every Wednesday for a rehearsal. It's always a bit of a chat, a bit of a support group to start with, and then we will sing. We've only recently started doing events. We have quite a small choir, so we've asked other choirs to help us out. So we've done some events recently. We had one in the Caves last week with the band, and we also had one at King's Chapel in April as well, again with the band. It was a nice charity event, raised a lot of money for SAFA, so really good opportunities.
0: That's some pretty impressive backdrops.
1: Yeah, I think the choir enjoyed the acoustics over in the Caves, and again in the chapel. It was really beautiful, and not many people have done that. It's a military church, so not many people get that opportunity either. It was really nice.
0: And is this something that you've been part of before?
1: Yes, so I have done the choir every time I've been overseas. So I've done it in the Falklands, and I've done it in Akrotiri as well. But there's choirs all over the UK, which hopefully I will join once I'm back.
0: And apart from the singing, and I've heard about the cakes, what do you get from it?
1: It's just a lovely

0: way to meet people. I came out to Gibraltar by myself. I didn't know anyone when I arrived, and suddenly I had 10 friends that were all willing to invite me into their families. They used to take me to the beach. They take me on their days out. It's a really nice support system, and it's a nice way to spend a Wednesday.
1: And what do you think to living in Gibraltar?
0: It's such a different experience. I mean, I think everyone will have told you about the sunshine and that if it's sunny, you can't go wrong. It's much better than the UK, but it's such a small place. I've never lived on a patch before. It really is a really nice community, really safe, really friendly. Lots going on, lots of activities. It's a great place.
1: And I can't get enough of walking over the runway.
0: Oh, I know, it's incredible, isn't it? With the rock in the background. And even going up the rock, I don't know if you've done that yet, but the monkeys and the caves, as I said, the tunnels. It's got so much history in such a small peninsula. And Spain's next door.
1: It couldn't be better. Thank you so much to Katie Lowe for talking me through the Military Wives Choir. And then the ladies were good enough to give me a little bit of a sing-song because it was just before England took on Croatia. Oh, no.

0: Go, England!
1: The Military Wives Choir in Gibraltar singing for England and Scotland.
2: Woo!
1: I think we won, didn't we? We won that match. Come on, England. Ah, let's celebrate.

collapse lung. Eat my goal. All four of them. 2026 World Cup. Too excited to let her talk. I'm going to do the talking because what a match that was. England won against Croatia in Dallas, Texas. And we were so happy to see it. I was also very pleased to see Saka out of the Arsenal on the pitch. Lovely stuff. So, matches coming up of note. If you're in Canada, they are taking on Qatar tomorrow, kickoff 10:30 p.m. UK time. Of course, Scotland taking on Morocco tomorrow. No, that's today, the Canada one. Tomorrow, Scotland, Morocco, 10 p.m. UK time. And then England taking back to the pitch to take on Ghana. That is on Tuesday 23rd from 8 p.m. UK time. George Wedlake will be with you for that. And of course, Mark McKenzie will be with you right here for tomorrow's match again. Scotland, Morocco, 10 p.m. UK time. If you want it a bit clearer, head to bfbs.com/World Cup. Or just get overexcited when England win. You know what it's like. It's not easy being an England fan.

vibe. Swim from BTS on BFBS, the Forces station. And they are heading to Madrid for their next gig. They're having a few days break, which I think is fair enough on their world tour, the Arirang one. So next dates for them is Madrid, June the 26th. And they're doing two nights there before moving on to Brussels. Coming up, I have fresh new music from Olivia Rodrigo. We're also going to be hearing from Mark McKenzie ahead of Scotland's game tomorrow, but in a musical way. All will become clear. Full script music from Deacon Blue after MK featuring Poppy Bascom with Zone.

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0: Deacon Blue, Real Gone Kid on BFBS, the Forces Station. Another of this week's fresh new music tracks is on the way. After we talk Scotland, it's so cool. They're at their first World Cup since 1998. But up to then, they had a pretty good track record. Mark McKenzie has been listening back to some of the anthems over the years.
1: There was a time when Scotland found World Cup football, well, easy. Sadly, 1974, knocked out of the group stage without losing a single game. Easy, easy. 1978, we were on the march. We're going to the altitude, which came to an abrupt halt. Despite beating the eventual runners-up, Holland. We came back for more in 1982 with a dream. That turned into a nightmare. We made the big trip to Mexico in 1986.

We sat out in 1994, which was a warm-up for what was to come. But in 1998, we said, don't come home too soon. And yet we did. Just done.

Thank you to Mark McKenzie for that. And Scotland play Morocco Friday 19th and Brazil 24th of June. Full details at bfbs.com/World Cup. Got fresh new music on the way from Olivia Rodrigo after Ariana Grande, Hate That I Made You Love Me.

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0: It is Thursday, which means it is decision day. I'll run you through your options and how to vote, but first, I will play you the fourth of the four fresh new music tracks for this week. From her third album, You Seem Pretty Sad for a Girl So In... I'll start that again. From her third album, You Seem Pretty Sad for a Girl So In Love, it's Olivia Rodrigo. She's teamed up with Robert Smith for this. It is What's Wrong With Me.

What's Wrong With Me from Olivia Rodrigo and Robert Smith of The Cure. So that is all of your fresh new music tracks for this week. Voting options are Backstreet Boys, Bottle Up, Bebe Rexha, One Day, Olivia Rodrigo and Robert Smith, have we just heard, and BTS with Come Over. And you know it's a tricky one for anyone else if BTS are in the mix. But give your vote, give your favourite your vote, bfbs.com/music, and Joe Carden will announce the winner, the track of the week, on tomorrow's Totally Connected after 10 a.m. UK time. James Arthur, Impossible Now, latest news on the way, and Sit Rep is here at 6:30 p.m. UK time.

0: A high school teacher's been given a whole life order, meaning he'll never leave prison for sexually abusing and murdering a baby boy he'd adopted. Preston Davey was 13 months old when he died in Blackpool in 2023. Jamie Varley's partner, John McGowan Vazakali, has also been jailed for 25 years for causing or allowing his death. DCI Andy Fellows from Lancashire Police spoke outside court.
1: Well, no sentence will ever be enough what these truly wicked men did to an innocent child. I welcome those handed down to them today. This has been one of the most challenging investigations our Force Major Investigation Team has ever undertaken, and the most extreme example of sordid and wicked behaviour.
0: The new Defence Secretary Dan Jarvis has announced Britain's biggest ever package of drones for Ukraine. The UK will provide 150,000 of them, as well as 350 air defence missiles and radars by the end of the year.
2: We now have a limited window of opportunity. Ukraine's forces are fighting with incredible determination and momentum. They are counting on us to help keep them going. We cannot and will not let them down.
0: The equipment is funded by part of a £2.2 billion loan to Kyiv, financed with the profits of seized Russian assets. The US Defence Secretary Pete Hegseth has announced a review of America's relationship with its NATO allies. He said European members had to be responsible for defending their own continent and warned that some allies would fail the review. Marine tracking platforms say at least four tankers have sailed through the Strait of Hormuz after Iran and the United States signed a memorandum of understanding on ending their war. The first to pass into the Gulf of Oman was a French vessel. The US Vice President J.D. Vance says Iran needs to hold to its end of the bargain, and the Gulf states have supported the new deal.
3: They're saying this is an amazingly transformative thing for the region, because either way, we and the broader region win. Iran is weakened, their nuclear program destroyed, their economy in desperate straits, and if they change their behavior, big things are going to happen for Iran and for the world. If they don't, no skin off our backs. Either way, we win.
0: An army corporal's been named Europe's strongest man. He's the first serving member of the armed forces to compete at European level in the men's category. Tasneem Siddiqui has more.
4: Corporal Rhys Callan from Paignton in Devon says he grew up watching strongman competitions on TV before starting his own regime in his parents' garage at 14. He carried on training when he joined the army, serving with the Royal Electrical and Mechanical Engineers. The 30-year-old father of two had to compete in a series of grueling events to take the title. Corporal Callan says his favourite event was the deadlift, lifting a 310-kilogram loaded bar four times. He's now set his sights on the world's strongest man competition in August.
0: And you can find more news and sport at forcesnews.com. That's the latest. I'm Vicky Turner.

0: Tyre Cruz, Dynamite on BFBS, the Forces Station. I'm George Ireland. Hope you're doing well wherever you are around the Forces world today. Maybe with a sore head if you watched England with some enthusiasm last night. Worth it. On the way, I've got music from Miley Cyrus, also Prosper and Clooney lined up. Plus, as it's Thursday, a taster track from our sister station, Rewind. And, of course, Sitrep is back in just over 20 minutes' time. Usual 6:30 p.m. UK time. And this week, they're covering the deal to end hostilities between the US and Iran, which appears to have been agreed, and focusing on the possible deployment of Royal Navy assets to police the Strait of Hormuz. And Professor Michael Clark says that working in the region is not without risk to both personnel and the UK's reputation.
1: The danger is that the mission starts, there is some sort of flare-up, and then we all withdraw because it's too unsafe, and that would send a very, very bad signal. So this has always been the danger, that we go into a contested space and find ourselves having to contest it. You know, the Europeans are not part of this war. They're drawn into it, but the Europeans are not fighting America's war or Israel's war for very good political reasons, and the Americans have failed. I mean, the Americans have lost their war now, and the rest of us are trying to pick up the pieces and do something about all of the damage.
0: That's Sitrep again here at 6:30 p.m. UK time today. 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Always get there in the end. Prosper and Clooney now. Free your mind. 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
0: 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And it was quite a flex for a first one. Top 10 hit in Britain and Ireland, even a top 40 hit in the US. It is Danny Wilson, Mary's Prayer from 1986.

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I love Erasure. That's Sometimes on BFBS, the Forces Station. I'm George Ryland, live from our studios in Gibraltar. I'll be back tomorrow from 4 p.m. UK time for my last show from The Rock. I'm going to miss it. It has been incredible, but I do have Estepona Golf Day on Saturday to look forward to before I fly back to the UK. Sitrep is on the way after Lola Young's From Down Here. And this week, the title of Sitrep is The Royal Navy's Iran Peace Deal Mission Explained.

0: We were told months ago there would be a UK-France-led defensive mission to protect shipping in the Strait of Hormuz when conditions permit. And now the American-Iranian presidents have signed a document which declares an immediate and permanent termination of military operations in their war. The idea of British sailors on a Royal Navy mission in the Strait of Hormuz is now looking more like a serious possibility.
1: Yes, when conditions permit. And we don't really know if conditions are going to permit. As of this morning, it is said that the straits will open immediately. But what does that really mean? We don't know how many mines there are. We don't know how cooperative the Iranians will be. So I don't think it's going to be a particularly safe environment. It is, let's say, it's a contested space.
2: It is vital that all parties seize this opportunity and restore freedom of navigation in the Strait of Hormuz.
3: Defence explained.
4: There's a lot that we don't actually know. Nobody's really sure if the Iranians, for example, have actually laid any mines.
3: This is SITREP with Kate Chabot and Professor Michael Clark.
0: Let's start with some context on the Iran and the US situation. We've essentially taken a first step on the road to a full peace deal. Mike, what does the memorandum of understanding say about the Strait of Hormuz, and what questions does it leave, do you think?
1: Well, it says that the Strait of Hormuz will open from now, and the whole deal is a mess. It's an Iranian devised mess, which gives them all the advantages of endless negotiations and gives the Americans immediately none of the things that they said they went to war to secure. And the one thing that may come out of it is the opening of the Strait of Hormuz, because that's the bit that bothers everybody else. Mm. And so if this 30-day process is successful and the Straits gradually reopens, I suspect it will, but it'll be a very messy and fraught process. But, you know, does it end happily? No, but happily it will end.
0: And on the Strait, we said on SITREP before that it's not certain that Iran has laid mines in the Strait during this war, but the published text talks about the need for removing technical military obstacles and demining by the Islamic Republic of Iran over the next 30 days. Do you think, Mike, the Royal Navy could be asked to verify that that has happened?
1: Yes. I mean, I think that, you know, the Navy's capabilities, which are, you know, the technical capabilities which that we've now got deployed on the Lime Bay, should be ideal if there's enough of them to do the job for, as it were, working out where the mines may be and how they might be removed. So I think in terms of monitoring, the Navy's in a good position to offer the best capabilities. I mean, whether, as I say, whether we've got enough units to do it, I don't really know. But what the units can do is the best in the business, it seems.
0: There's been a bit of a disconnect in that Keir Starmer has been saying in the last few days, we will play our full part in reassurance to get vessels through. But the deal includes the US removing its forces from the proximity of Iran. Iran isn't likely to welcome a British and French-led military mission in the Strait, is it?
1: No, it's not. And what the Iranians seem to be saying is that everything will be okay for 30 days. And at the end of 30 days, the Strait of Hormuz will be opened. And then they won't charge any fees, but then once the Strait are fully reopened again, they'll charge these maritime service charges. And so they want to put charges back on, which will be completely illegal. The world will hate it. The Gulf states in particular will hate it. And if we get to that point, then we're facing another crisis in the issue of the Straits. So if they are opened, when the Iranians then put the conditions on, if they then do, we're back into another Strait of Hormuz problem.
0: So very obviously nothing set in stone there. It seems important to not only hope but also prepare, though, for the best. And so it makes sense to explain what a British and French naval reassurance mission might involve. Retired Rear Admiral James Parkin knows this very well because he commanded a Royal Navy task force on escort duties in the Strait in 2020. James, hello, welcome to SITREP.
5: It's great to be here. Thanks for having me on.
0: Yeah, welcome. Just briefly, could you talk us through what you were doing in 2020 and why?
5: Well, you may remember that in the end of 2019, the Iranian regime started to seize UK and US merchant ships in the Strait of Hormuz, primarily by boarding them using commandos. Very quickly, two parallel organizations were set up, one called the International Maritime Security Construct. This was UK commanded, but with US, Australia, and all the GCC nations. And then a second organization called IMASO, the European Maritime Awareness Organization in the Strait of Hormuz, which was French commanded, but with Dutch, Belgian, Danish contributions. And the two organizations worked very carefully to, first of all, reassure the merchant ships of all our national flagged shipping lines, and also to act a degree of deterrence to the Iranians that we will no longer allow them to physically board and seize merchant ships or any other traffic that was going through the Strait of Hormuz. It was actually very successful. Since the establishment of IMSC and IMSO, we went fully live at the end of January 2020. Not a single merchant ship was seized by the Iranians, and both missions stood down a couple of years later, having achieved its aim.
0: I want to talk to you a bit more about those experiences a little later, but right now it's 2 months since the announcement by Keir Starmer and Emmanuel Macron of their 40-nation coalition to protect and reassure shipping in the Strait of Hormuz. Where would you expect, James, the plan to be at this point?
5: So I think the planning is complete. In many cases, when you do planning of a multinational task force of this nature, there's a huge amount of work behind the scenes. We've seen Australia publicly announce they're offering airborne early warning aircraft, for example. And then the detailed knitting together of all the different forces that have been declared and what roles each nation is prepared to take, because they've all got their own unique and complicated relationships with each other and with Iran, the US and Oman. And even yesterday, I understand there was a conference at which the final details were being thrashed out, and that will be released in due course when there'll be the conditions met to start the operation, which I think was declared as being the cessation of combat operations.
0: So the plan is there. Mike, two key unknowns. I'm interested in your calculations on these, Mike. What exactly would the mission be, and what would the UK's specific part be?
1: Well, we don't know until we see it. My guess would be, and I'm guessing, that the British and French would work on the surface, that you know, we've got the technologies to map the mines and do something about it. Aerial surveillance, I imagine, would be down to somebody else. I mean, we could do it, but it'd be better if somebody else's assets were devoted to that. And then protection of the mine sweepers or mine clearance operations. I mean, the Lime Bay is a mothership and so on. I think protection of that would go to somebody else as well. The Dragon is there, HMS Dragon. That provides pretty good protection. But there ought to be enough other air defence assets and destroyers to protect the mine countermeasure vessels. So my guess would be that our good technologies in locating and clearing the mines would be our specialism, us in France, and then protection of those assets and air surveillance probably be somebody else's job. That would be my expectation.
0: Any insights you can add there, James, because you're only just recently left the Royal Navy, haven't you?
5: Yes, although, of course, all this happened after I left, so it was all fine when I left it. So I think Mike's absolutely right, but I think it's important not to get utterly fixated on mines. You know, there is still no public evidence that any mines have been laid. If I was a betting man, I would say there was a handful. As you know, and you've said on previous podcasts, the strait itself is not physically closed. There's no big barrier. The closure is practical by the insurance companies for the merchant vessels. So from my perspective, there is a mine clearance capability that is needed, but there's also a surface vessel escort and protection capability. And I hear that there's going to be two big buckets of forces, one of which you've already talked about, the mine clearance capability. And that won't just be British. There are French and Italian mine hunters already in the area. They're near Djibouti at the moment. There's the NATO task forces that concentrate purely on mine countermeasures. German, Dutch, and Belgian. They're already in the Eastern Med. That again has been announced. So together with the Lime Bay and the British autonomous mine clearance capabilities, that's a pretty impressive multinational force that will be tasked to, if not find mines, you can to a degree prove a negative, which is say that there is a large degree of confidence there are no mines in a particular area, which is what the merchant shipping community is after.
0: And James, are there any other assets that the Royal Navy would need to put into the Strait and the region?
5: So as well as the mine countermeasures task group, we expect there to be a separate task group based on surface ships. So I think initially this will be centered around the French Charles de Gaulle carrier strike group. You've already mentioned that HMS Dragon is actually part of that task group. And we can see other ships also dedicated towards that. I expect Italian and Dutch frigates, which are in the region or the Eastern Med, to be committed to that. That's a fairly meaty, multinational, primarily European focus. But where the UK has its unique powers is in command and control. You know, I heard your last podcast in which Mike described us as the cricket captain who isn't very good at playing, but is very good at knowing what's on the pitch and how to run it. And we still are the gold standard for maritime C2. So together with France, I think we can see the primary British contribution outside of Dragon and our mine hunting force is actually knitting together these 40 nations, some of which will be a flag on a table and political support, but other which will be really meaty, heavy metal contributions into the force.
0: So thinking of the risks on the face of it, if you have a peace process that's holding and advancing, it seems okay, but that process breaks down, all bets are off very quickly. How risky do you think it is, Mike?
1: Well, I think it will be risky only because, remember, this is not a deal. It's an arrangement to have a deal. And they've only got to launch a couple of drones or ballistic missiles, chips going through, they don't even have to hit anything, just by recreating the threat, which could be done in hours, then that causes a problem. It becomes a contested space again. And that's the danger. I mean, I hope it doesn't happen, but I don't trust the negotiating skills of the United States as up against these hard-edged, brutal, very unpleasant people in the IRGC to actually run a very smooth set of negotiations. So I don't think that they'll be trouble-free. I hope they are. But as and when they run into snags, I think you will feel that pressure point of the Strait of Hormuz, you know, keeps coming back.
5: I entirely agree with that. Although we have concentrated a lot of mines, you know, not a single merchant ship has been sunk or attacked by a mine. It's all about the one-way effectors, the Shahids, it's the anti-ship missiles, it's the fast attack craft, the limpet mines. You know, mines are very far down the list of threats which we have to worry about in this uneasy peace that we expect to see post-signature. And Mike's absolutely right. It has to be a balanced force from the European side in order to protect against miscalculation, fast attack craft coming out to show that Iran is still very interested in the Strait of Hormuz, being perhaps misinterpreted as an attack, and then the whole thing falls down like a pack of cards.
0: James, you've done this. How tense was it?
5: Well, when I was out there, and I've been there many, many times in my career, I've commanded a frigate inside the Gulf. In fact, I escorted the last time a British aircraft carrier, HMS Illustrious, left the Gulf in the end of 2013. I've been there as the captain of an amphibious ship, HMS Bulwark, and I've commanded the task group out there. In none of those periods of time were the US and Israelis bombing Tehran. So the tensions that we felt at the time about miscalculation, IRGC ships that could be mistaken for Al-Qaeda suicide boats, that pales into insignificance beside what's happening at the moment, which is ballistic missiles launched at merchant ships. So the tension I felt was one of ensuring that I absolutely had what was called courageous restraint. You know, we would be very willing to operate in self-defense, but we had to be very careful to avoid miscalculation in case it got to a level of conflict. Where that level of conflict already exists, it's a different calculation. And it's the reason why very few warships have been through the Straits in recent weeks, because that risk of calculation is so high, it's better to try and use remote systems, autonomous systems, airborne systems in order to see what's going on, because you don't want to be the excuse that causes a grand strategic problem at the political level.
0: And in your experience at the time, what were the Iranians like to deal with? Because Mike says it often enough that militaries often show a respect for each other that their political leaders do not.
5: Well, I've worked in areas where there's been both the Islamic Republic of Iranian Navy, that effectively does not exist anymore, and they primarily are responsible for outside of the Gulf. There was no IRIN vessels or people inside the Persian Gulf. In fact, they have a line of responsibility somewhere across the Straits where they just cede responsibility to the IRGCN. The IRGCN are fairly fearsome opponents. You know, they are not only very maneuverist in their approach, they have excellent fast boat tactics, which are studied in tactical schools around the world, but they also have a degree of control over the merchant ships, the dhows. They have a network of deniable surveillance stations, and they are not to be messed with. When we were escorting Illustrious out of the Gulf, and this was 13 years ago, there were seven different times when the IRGCN and, in one case, the IRGC Air Force came to probe our defences. And we got very close to warning shots because their trip wires were different from our trip wires. And they were showing us they knew where we were. They knew what we were doing. They do, unlike some nations, respond on VHF. They call themselves the Sepan Navy. And they have a very robust set of rules of engagement that go up to, but no further beyond, the US, the American, the Australian red lines, which shows a very sophisticated understanding about how we operate and what we do. So would I say I like them? No. I have actually met an IRGCN commander in Oman. As you know, we have a very close relationship with Oman, as does Iran. And he was a charming individual, but I was very careful that we didn't swap business cards and he doesn't have my phone number.
0: And I think also I've heard you saying before that when you've had communications, like verbal speak, talking to them, directly, they've been extremely polite.
5: They are polite but very robust. You know, the Iranian view of the Strait of Hormuz is different from the international view. The Iranian Republic have signed UNCLOS, the UN Convention on Law of the Sea, but they've not ratified it. So their legal view, which is not accepted by any other nation on the Strait of Hormuz, is based on a far older set of treaties, which gives them far more control than they actually should be legally allowed to exploit at the moment. And they know that they're in the wrong, in inverted commas, but they stick to their view fairly robustly at all times. But I would say about the IRGCN is that when you do interact with them on the radio, they speak perfect English. They know who we are. They know what we're doing. They, I would not say are friendly, but they are polite and professional. And that's not necessarily the image you get in media reporting of this, you know, ragtag group of revolutionary terrorists. You know, they are effectively an arm of the state and they behave like an arm of the state.
0: Mike, now the ink is dry, how soon could the go button be pushed on this UK-France plan?
1: Well, any time from next week, really. In theory, the whole thing starts now, today. I think there's a lot of details still to be sorted out in terms of how the implementation of this whole thing is going to go forward. But I think the onus is now on the coalition of the willing states to say, yep, here is our plan. This is what we can now offer. We'd always said, look, we can have a coalition of the willing. We can do a certain amount of planning. But until you tell us what the mission is, we can't give you a final plan. Well, now we're pretty close to knowing what the mission looks as if it will be and how long it will be, 30 days. So, okay, I think we might now see the plan, I guess, we see the plan. I think the plan may be unveiled to those who need to see it outside the coalition itself over the next few days. I would expect it to be quite quick. How quickly operations would start would kind of depend on how things settle down next week, I think.
0: And James, how would you expect to see the operation unfold going forward?
5: I think the first thing that's going to happen is a public announcement at the political level that the conditions have been met to deploy the force. As, you know, it's a fairly clunky name, the multinational military mission in the Strait of Hormuz. It doesn't trip off the tongue. But if the original 41 nations that declared an interest have all committed something, there will want to be the credit given to each of those nations. So we can expect a flurry of announcements from governments and capitals around the world about what their contribution is. Many of them will be very backward-leaning in the Iranian-facing elements of this, and it's in very few countries' interest for this to be seen as a counter-Iranian task force. It's more about reassurance to the merchant shipping community first and foremost. And I see, with the ships already in the region, with the planning having been completed, you know, the commanders are nominated, they know who they are. We will see, I think, very quickly the shape of the mission be publicly announced. And you'll see the vessels that are in the Eastern Med start to flow through. You'll see the vessels that are in the Arabian Sea start to go north. And then it's up to the C2 construct to do a proper on-scene analysis of the problems. And then we'll see the mine clearance start pretty quickly, together with the reassurance operations to merchant ships taking place probably along that 30-day timeline that you mentioned earlier that's in the MOU.
0: And Mike, if we do get to the point of coalition vessels patrolling in the Strait of Hormuz, what happens if the missiles start firing again?
1: That's the problem. I mean, there is some protection, so one would assume that they won't hit that the missiles might be fired and they'll be taken down. But the danger is that the mission starts, there is some sort of flare-up, and then we all withdraw. Because it's too unsafe, and that would send a very, very bad signal. So this has always been the danger, that we go into contested space and find ourselves having to contest it. You know, the Europeans are not part of this war. They're drawn into it, but the Europeans are not fighting America's war or Israel's war for very good political reasons, and the Americans have failed. I mean, the Americans have lost their war now, and the rest of us are trying to pick up the pieces and do something about all of the damage. But the real problem is that if we find that we have to, as it were, fight or defensively operate in that contested space, that will be difficult. And if we withdraw because we're being attacked, that will be difficult as well. This is not going to be an easy process.
5: I entirely agree with Mike. I would like to think that the intelligence and overall assessment of the situation would give some sort of warning against a flare-up in activity, but you don't know what you don't know. This has hardly been a predictable conflict in the first place. Mm-hmm. I think the other element that we've not discussed is actually how difficult that environment is. You know, we're entering southwest monsoon season. The strait itself is notoriously hazy. The Shamal is still in effect. So it's not a crystal clear piece of water with perfect visibility. Mm. There is the risk of miscalculation. There is the risk of murky intentions. We will still see Iranian vessels or vessels with Iranian cargo go through and ignore any sort of restrictions or activity that perhaps the Europeans would place on an area. So it's going to be a pretty congested environment as well as a contested environment. And that's something that I know will be first and foremost in the minds of the operational commanders who deploy out there very soon.
0: You mentioned, James, a couple of times miscalculation. I'm just wondering, when you passed through the Strait, how close did you come to a miscalculation yourself in your career?
5: Gosh, well, in practice, we never shot or sunk a vessel, and therefore you could say I didn't get anywhere near. But in reality, I think of another occasions, going through the traffic separation scheme inbound, and we had three vessels in very close formation heading from east to west, so from Iran over to the Musandam Peninsula, and they were on a steady bearing. They were absolutely heading for us. We went through, you first of all do radio calls, no reply. You start to maneuver to see if they follow you. They didn't, but they weren't changing course or direction. We fired flares, and we had people closed up anyway on our self-defense weapons. And the last moment, because it was fairly murky, we detected them on radar before we saw them. They saw us and then turned away, somewhat scared that we were perhaps there to intercept them. It turns out when we followed through the intelligence, they were cigarette smugglers going over to Oman. But wow. There was a very hairy moment where I had Marines and sailors, ready to blow them out of the water. But we just held back because there's a lot of pattern of life in that area of the world where you assume the worst but hope for the best. And in that case, and I must say in the case of almost every captain of every ship that's been through there, we've all got stories like this, and we've managed to avoid, escalating it to a level where the IRGCN has been sunk or attacked by the Royal Navy.
0: It really makes the hair stand on the back of your neck hearing that story. Thank you for telling us about it. Let's reflect for a moment on the bigger picture. Given we have a carrier strike group in the High North, we finally acted on our words about Russia's shadow fleet by seizing a tanker, plus forward presence from the Indo-Pacific to the Falklands. Does the Royal Navy have the capacity for this right now, Mike?
1: It can do a certain amount. And I was thinking, as James was speaking then, I mean, the Royal Navy's had a pretty torrid time in this war. The Royal Navy's been on its knees in terms of the ships that it can put into the operation. But there's a chance of redemption here through what we might be able to do in the Straits. And the fact that, as James said, the command ability, the ability to organise is actually going to be very important. So I think I'm a bit more optimistic that although all of the Navy's resources are stretched, really stretched, if there is more that can be done on the shadow fleet with our allies, if the Hormuz operation can be made to work, then I think the Royal Navy can restore a lot of its reputation and its own self-respect, that it is actually extremely relevant, not just to homeland defence, but to the wider interest that the United Kingdom has. I think there's an opportunity here, albeit a somewhat dangerous one.
0: And if I could put the question in a slightly different way, James, then how long could the Royal Navy sustain a Strait of Hormuz task?
5: Well, we have coming online a huge amount of autonomous capabilities. So those autonomous vessels themselves, they are operated by sailors that can swap in and out of theatre while the capabilities remain extant. So one of the advantages of autonomy is that you do not need to move them in and out like you do ships. So in theory, with a command and control construct that can be refreshed by staff flying in and out of theatre, by ships that be replaced, you know, I don't know which destroyer is next in the hoist after Dragon, but, you know, there are another five in various straits of maintenance at the moment that'll be ready and coming online very soon. That in theory, we've sustained a presence in the Middle East with only about a 2-3 year gap for about 200 years. So we could sustain this, and we can absolutely continue to have a carrier strike group operating on behalf of NATO in the area as well. Where we absolutely have to have things dropping off is in the more discretionary tasks. If the British government says we no longer need to do activity in the Mediterranean, if we no longer need to conduct activity off the Caribbean to do counter-drug smuggling operations, that is a choice.
0: Mike, it's a 40-nation coalition. Would it be credible for us to be in a lead role in this without putting a warship into the strait, but offering planning, headquarters, for example?
1: Yes, we do. We do that, and the Northwood headquarters is extremely good, and our ability to operate forward deployed headquarters is also something that most of the others can't do and are not sufficiently trained to do. But ultimately, you've got to have resources there. That's the point. I mean, I think it would be difficult to operate a credible command role or credible coordinating role unless we've got British assets in the region. They don't always have to be ships, but they have to be assets, real, you know, fighting units or operational units. Otherwise, the whole thing just lacks a certain amount of credibility. It shouldn't do. In theory, you shouldn't need it, but actually you do, because there's just a human element here. You know, when service personnel look at who is here, who is with us, which crews are here in this dangerous part of the world, you've got to be there.
0: James, you were saying earlier about your time when you went through the Strait of Hormuz, how conditions were very different to what they are now. Iran had not been bombed, for example. I don't know how you'd be feeling if you were about to be deployed. What would you say to anyone in the Royal Navy now who could be on their way to the Strait of Hormuz soon, be it in days or weeks?
5: Well, it's the people who are commanding and leading these young men and women, you know, have already been through that process. You know, Dragon is there today. The mine hunting teams have been there almost without a break since 2003. And let's not forget, there is a British operational headquarters in Bahrain that's been there since 2004. So the teams going through there will have a range of emotions. I think they'll be reassured that the mission is one of reassurance and presence and deterrence. It's not one of conflict. As Mike points out, this isn't our war. We didn't start it. We've not participated in it. Therefore, we shouldn't necessarily be in anyone's target list necessarily by being there. But you don't know what you don't know. And I think most of the commanders there will be proud about what they're about to achieve. They'll be, you know, excited about the opportunity to do something for real that perhaps they've trained for their entire career but have never actually done. And they'll be very, very careful to ensure that the risk of miscalculation, the defense mechanisms that are inherent in not just a ship but a wider multinational task group are practiced and trained again. And that's something we're extremely doing, you know, preparing for the worst and hoping for the best is something that's taken the Royal Navy through many similar periods in our history over many centuries, where we've dipped in numbers, we've dipped in confidence, we've dipped in public reputation, in many cases unjustifiably. But we've always come out the other side stronger, better, leaner, and in many cases, you know, more capable than we did before. It's the old adage, don't let a good crisis go to waste.
0: A fine thought to end your contribution with. James, it's been great having you on SITREP. Thank you very much for your time. Please come back soon. James Parkin, thank you. Michael Clark, thank you. Professor Michael Clark and I will be back with another SITREP next Thursday. Between now and then, you can, of course, stay up to date with all the latest on our website, forcesnews.com. From me, Kate Chabot, thank you for joining us. Bye-bye.

0: A man's been arrested for attempted murder after a three-year-old child ended up in the crocodile enclosure of a zoo in Cambridgeshire this afternoon. The BBC's Simon Jones has more.
1: That boy has been taken to hospital. He's said to be in a critical but stable condition. We know the air ambulance were called to the zoo. The police say that a 30-year-old man from the Norfolk area has been arrested on suspicion of attempted murder. Officers say they do not believe that the boy and the man who has been arrested were known to each other.
0: A 37-year-old former teacher has been given a whole life order for the murder and sexual abuse of his adopted 13-month-old baby. Jamie Varley adopted Preston Davey in March 2023, along with his partner John McGowan Fazalaki, who was sentenced to 25 years in jail. The baby died 4 months later. The US Vice President J.D. Vance says the agreement between the United States and Iran is already bearing real fruit, with 12.5 million barrels of oil flowing through the Strait of Hormuz after it was signed. Mr. Vance told reporters that Washington had Tehran in an economic chokehold. Violence has continued in Lebanon despite the memorandum, saying that all related hostilities must end. Mr. Vance said Israeli attacks on civilians would not be tolerated.
2: What the president has grown frustrated sometimes is that we seem to be right on the cusp of a major breakthrough in the agreement, and then all of a sudden there's a major explosion that goes off in a civilian population center in Beirut, and a lot of people who have nothing to do with Hezbollah lose their lives. That's not acceptable. That's the sort of thing that we've asked for closer coordination so that we ensure it doesn't happen.
0: The United States says that the government forces were behind most cases of harm against children in conflict zones last year. The UN verified more than 38,000 grave abuses in 2025 had happened, including killing, abduction and sexual violence. It says the highest number of violations were in Israel, Gaza and the West Bank, with the vast majority of those carried out by the Israeli military. Britain is to pay for 150,000 drones to be produced in Ukraine by the end of the year. The biggest ever £752 million package will include more than 350 air defence missiles and radars and be funded from seized Russian assets. It was announced by the new Defence Secretary Dan Jarvis at the NATO meeting in Brussels.
3: It's to keep Ukraine strong enough to protect itself from Putin's relentless onslaught, strong enough to confront the Russian war machine on the front line, and strong enough to secure a just and lasting peace.
0: It follows the Prime Minister's announcement at the G7 this week of £210 million to power Ukraine's nuclear power plants and 70 new sanctions targeting Russia's shadow fleet, the military procurement supply chains and underground finance network. England's cricketers have lost another wicket, with James Roo the latest to fall on day two of the second test against New Zealand. They're currently on 222 for six. And that's the latest. I'm Vicky Turner.

AR Rahman and Pussycat Dolls, it's Jai Ho on BFBS, the Forces Station. It's George Redlake with you. I hope you're well on Thursday the 18th of June, whatever you're up to across the Forces world. Thank you once again to the SITREP team. If you missed the latest episode, it's now available to catch up on the BFBS radio app, online as well at bfbs.com and wherever you get your podcast from. Also, thank you to George Ryland once again for a cracking show live from the Rock of Gibraltar. She's there all this week on Drive. It's been a good week. And it's going to get better because we've got the Stone Roses on the way in just a moment. We're also going to find out about a new 15-minute documentary about the Falklands conflict that's just been added to the RLC YouTube channel as well. But next up is Hozier, and this is Too Sweet.

0: from the Roses. It's Fool's Gold on BFBS, the Forces station. How's it going? It's George Wedlake with you, and I'm sure you've heard then that last night England got their World Cup campaign off to a flyer. After beating Croatia 4-2 in Dallas, there were a couple of defensive issues. However, a double from the skipper Harry Kane, one from Jude Bellingham and another from Marcus Rashford was enough to seal the deal. It was a cracking game of football, even for the neutral, but the England fans really enjoyed that one. My six-year-old did. He stayed up late to watch it because his school is letting him go in later today because of it. How lucky is that? He said he wishes England could play every day, and I quickly explained how that wouldn't work. It wouldn't be good for anyone's stress levels, would it?
1: I'm just trying to tell you how it feels.

0: New from Gracie Abrams, hit the wall on BFBS, the Forces station, before that raise, worth it. So how are we? It's George Wedlake with you, I hope you're well. On the way next then, I'm going to stick on some Adele and something from an album called The Ballad of Darren, and we're going to get more info on a new documentary that's just been uploaded to the RLC YouTube channel. It's entitled From Ship to Shore, The Army's Navy. More on that in a moment.
1: BFBS.
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5: When it comes to tunes, you can't beat A Bit of British. 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

0: Insanely good from Blur, The Narcissist from The Ballad of Darren on BFBS The Forces Station. It's George Wedlake with you. So the Royal Logistic Corps have produced a new 15-minute documentary for their YouTube channel. It's called From Ship to Shore, The Army's Navy, and it features interviews with veterans from the 1982 Falklands conflict. It was filmed and produced in-house for the RLC media team, and I spoke to Sergeant Cameron Eden.
1: The documentary features a number of interviews with Falkland veterans from 17 Port Regiment, which at the time was from the Royal Corps of Transport. Nowadays, that's the RLC, the Royal Logistics Corps, and what is now 17 Port and Maritime Regiment based down at Marchwood. And the documentary highlights sort of their role in the conflict, a role I think is overlooked because we always think about, you know, what the powers and all that have done in terms of the combat element of the war. But the logistics side of it, whilst not necessarily the most exciting thing ever, it plays a really vital role in enabling what the powers and all them guys did back then.
0: Being in the RLC, what did you learn? Or did you know everything already?
1: No, I certainly didn't know everything already.

0: was honestly really eye-opening. One of the perks, I suppose, of the job of being an army photographer is getting to capture, obviously, all the elements of the military, and you get a greater appreciation of the roles that people play in the forces. I knew of the Falklands War. I didn't know a great deal, but listening to their stories and then editing the piece, I spent quite a lot of time, extra time, learning a lot more about the Falklands War, so then I could, do in the editing process and things like that, do the piece a lot of justice in telling their stories from their perspective of what was a very small group of people deployed. Altogether, we interviewed, I think it was about 16 veterans, and I think altogether I had about 10 hours of footage and interviews to go through and condense that into the 15-minute piece, which will go live. So some of the stories focus on individuals' experiences. So some of the individuals on the Mexi floats and helping people out of the water, off the ships, others who got into one of the lifeboats from Sir Galahad and went over to Sir Tristram to again help people and rescue them. And it's not all doom and gloom whilst conflict, you sort of see the ugly side of humanity. There are also some quite light-hearted moments, and there's a few little funny stories the guys experienced while deployed.
1: So what are you hoping people get from watching the documentary? Is it strictly for people who have something to do with the RLC or any specialist interest in the RLC, or is it open to everybody?
0: It's for anyone who wants to learn a little bit more about the Falklands War and hear some stories of or a perspective that they might not have heard before. And with a role, I think we don't necessarily consider like logistics. It's not the fighting element, but it's still there. It's still vitally important to enable the fighting element. It's for anyone who just wants to see a different side of the conflict and how those people dealt with it.
1: 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To check out the new documentary From Ship to Shore, the Army's Navy, head to the Royal Logistic Corps official YouTube channel. Let's get back to the tunes then. We've got Noah Kahan with something new on the way shortly after Adele. This is Set Fire to the Rain. I let it

Adele set fire to the rain on BFBS, the Forces station. How are we? It's George Wedlake with you. I hope you're good and you're having a decent week. We've just launched a brand new episode of The Lobby. 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The latest title is a controversial one. Is esports a sport? 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Right, getting back to the tunes. This is new from Noah Khan from his latest album, The Great Divide. It's called Doors.

0: Latest, it's Doors on BFBS, the Forces Station. And it's George Wedlake with you. I hope you're good wherever you are across the Forces world. In just a moment, I'm going to whack on the new one from Teddy Swims and play you a classic, and I really mean classic as well, from Destiny's Child.
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Survivor. 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Here's new Teddy Swims.

It's the boss. It's Bruce Springsteen, Born to Run on BFBS, the Forces Station. What a riff, what an anthem, what a song. And it's George Wedlake with you. I hope you're good. Before that, we played you the latest from Teddy Swims, Mr. Know-It-All. We've got your news on the way for 8pm UK time. The Killers are going to take us there with something from Sam's Town. After this, it's new, it's Stella Lefty, and it's called Boston. On a train.

0: Yes. The Force Station.
1: A man's been arrested on suspicion of attempted murder after a three-year-old ended up in a crocodile enclosure at a zoo in Cambridgeshire. The boy's in a critical but stable condition. Police were called to Johnson's of Oldhurst in Huntingdon this afternoon. Sky's Emma Birchley has more.
2: There has been a statement from Detective Inspector Verity McCann from Cambridgeshire Police, who said at this stage we're speaking to people who were at the zoo at the time of this distressing incident to understand more about the circumstances. We do not believe the man arrested and the child are known to each other.
1: The US Defence Secretary Pete Hegseth has announced a review of America's relationship with its NATO allies. He said European members had to be responsible for defending their own continent and warned that some allies would fail the review. A former US ambassador to NATO, Kurt Volker, says the review makes sense.
3: It's good that we're reviewing this. I think that the nature of warfare has changed a lot. If what we've just seen with Iran and what Ukraine has been doing with Russia, we should be constantly reviewing this in terms of the location of forces, the nature of forces.
1: The Foreign Office has dropped its don't travel advice to Dubai and the wider UAE, but the UK still described the situation as unpredictable, driven by the Iran war. Britain's new Defence Secretary has pledged a massive £752 million package of drones and military support for Ukraine at the NATO meeting in Brussels today. It will pay for 150,000 Ukrainian-produced drones, as well as more than 350 air defence missiles and radars, and be paid for from seized Russian assets. NATO Secretary General Mark Rutte welcomed the UK's military support but urged alliance members to go further.
4: I'm deeply grateful to all nations here who have been steadfast in their commitment to support Ukraine. However, collectively, we have to do more, and we also have to distribute our share more equally.
1: The body of a man's been found in the landing gear of a plane after it touched down at Gatwick Airport from Morocco. Sussex police say the Air Arabia flight arrived from Tangier on Tuesday. The airline has been contacted for comment. Two men have been jailed for spying for China. 41-year-old Peter Y used his position at the UK Border Force to access the Home Office computer system to track Hong Kong dissidents in the UK. He was also convicted of misconduct in public office and received 10 years. Bill Yun, a 66-year-old former Hong Kong police officer, received an 8-year term. England's cricketers are in a difficult position in the second test against New Zealand after a poor day at the Oval. The visitors reached 391 all out before England ended the day on 222 for 6 in reply. Jordan Cox and Jofra Archer will resume batting tomorrow, with England 169 runs behind. And the Czech Republic and South Africa have shared a one-all draw in their second group stage match at the World Cup, just kicking off Switzerland taking on Bosnia and Herzegovina. And that's the latest. I'm Vicky Turner.
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Fun Republic and wherever I go on BFBS The Forces Station. It's George Wedlake with you. How's it going on Thursday, the 18th of June, 2026, wherever you are across the Forces world? I hope you're having a decent week. It's Friday tomorrow. The weekend's almost here and we're celebrating that and getting in the mood with some Doja Cat shortly after this one. It's Madonna and Sabrina Carpenter. It's Bring Your Love.

Doja Cat Woman on BFBS, the Forces Station. It's George Wedlake with you. I hope you're well and enjoying the tunes. Let's turn our attention now to music of a different variety. Before I press play on this next one, we've got a great radio station here, by the way, that you'll love if you're a fan of the classics. 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
1: It's Kylie, lights, camera, action on BFES, the Forces station. And it's George Wedlake with you. I hope you're well wherever you are across the Forces world. I hope you've been enjoying the World Cup as well. We're going to be discussing it in just a moment. We're also going to stick on some Roxette and something new from Stormzy.
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One of Sweden's finest is Roxette and the Look on BFBS, the Forces Station, and it's George Wedlake with you on the subject of Sweden. Any old link to the World Cup and I'll take it. They beat Tunisia 5-1 earlier on this week, getting their World Cup campaign off to a flyer. But now I want to discuss Portugal. Fans of the Portugal national team aren't particularly happy after their 1-1 draw with DR Congo earlier on this week, but also because of how the players have been preparing, shall we say, at the World Cup this year. They arrived at the tournament after it actually started, and since then, the players have been spotted, well, having fun on the beach in Palm Springs, Florida, just soaking up the sunshine. But guess what the players have said about that bit? They said it's all part of the adaptation. So the players are trying to claim it's their way of getting acclimatised to the conditions in Florida. Bless them. The things these footballers do, eh? I feel sorry for them. They have to give up so much, don't they?

0: Camila Cabello, It's Liar on BFBS The Forces Station. We also played you Sam Fender and Olivia Dean's Rain Me In before that one. And it's George Wedlake with you on the way next. Then I'm going to play you a track from an album called American Idiot, but it's not the title track. And we're also going to stick on Lewis Capaldi's latest as well.
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I mean, it's a great song in general, but that outro is something special, isn't it? 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And it's George Wedlake with you. So this Saturday then, the 20th of June, just a couple of days' time, Armed Forces Week gets underway in Northern Ireland. Listen in throughout the day on BFES, the Forces Station, as Rachel Cochrane and Cherry Casey bring you all the crack from the heart of the celebrations in Coleraine, meeting the people who make up our Forces community. Christie Park will host a wide range of attractions throughout the afternoon, including interactive military displays, armoured vehicles and opportunities to meet serving personnel. Highlights are going to include an RAF flypast, currently expected to feature the Battle of Britain Memorial Flight Dakota, alongside a parachute display by the RAF Falcon. So that's Armed Forces Day, Northern Ireland, this coming Saturday, the 20th of June, on BFES, the Forces Station. In just a second then, we've got some Benny lined up and ready to go for you after Lewis Capaldi. It's his latest and his state.

Benny and Super Lonely featuring Gus Dapperton on BFBS The Forces Station. We've got your news on the way for 9pm UK time. It's George Wedlake with you. Oh, and Westlake's on the way after this classic.

0: A man's been arrested for attempted murder after a three-year-old child ended up in the crocodile enclosure of a zoo in Cambridgeshire this afternoon. The BBC's Simon Jones has more.
1: That boy has been taken to hospital. He's said to be in a critical but stable condition. We know the air ambulance were called to the zoo. The police say that a 30-year-old man from the Norfolk area has been arrested on suspicion of attempted murder. Officers say they do not believe that the boy and the man who has been arrested were known to each other.
0: Teacher Jamie Varley has been handed a rare whole life order for the sexual abuse and murder of 13-month-old Preston Davey, meaning he'll never be eligible for release. He and his partner adopted the baby 4 months before his death in Blackpool in 2023. Iran's president insists the agreement with the US to pause fighting and resume talks shows it did not give in to pressure or give up its dignity or independence. The deal reopened the Strait of Hormuz with immediate effect and will allow Iran access to billions of pounds of frozen funds that it can use to rebuild after the war. Both sides have agreed to 60 days of talks about Tehran's nuclear programme. President Trump has described critics of the deal as fools who are jealous, bad people or stupid. The new Defence Secretary Dan Jarvis has announced Britain's biggest ever package of drones for Ukraine. The UK will provide 150,000 of them, as well as 350 air defence missiles and radars by the end of the year.
2: We now have a limited window of opportunity. Ukraine's forces are fighting with incredible determination and momentum. They are counting on us to help keep them going. We cannot and will not let them down.
0: The equipment's funded by a part of a £2.2 billion loan to Kyiv, financed with the profits of seized Russian assets. The US Defence Secretary Pete Hegseth has announced a review of America's relationship with its NATO allies. He said European members had to be responsible for defending their own continent and warned that some allies would fail the review. In football, the team representing the Eastern Region have won the Royal Navy Inter-Region Cup final after beating the Royal Navy under 23s on penalties. Craig Tilley reports from Havant.
3: Prosper Kubefor scored for the under-23s in the opening 5 minutes, giving the Navy's development team an early lead. But the Eastern Region responded swiftly with a brilliant equaliser from Jack McCormick, and the score stayed at 1-1 all the way to penalties. Both sides proved clinical from the spot up until the seventh kicker, where Freddie Stewart took his penalty for the under-23s, which was saved by the Eastern Region's keeper, Andy Ennals. Skipper Lee Owen slotted home the winning penalty, giving the team from the East the Inter-Region's Cup title.
0: Switzerland and Bosnia and Herzegovina are drawing 0-0 going into the second half of their Group B match at the World Cup. Later, co-host Canada take on Qatar in the same group. And that's the latest. I'm Vicky Turner.

0: Yeah.
1: I'll tell you what, with tunes like that, it feels like we're kicking off the weekend a little early, doesn't it? It's Ja Rule, living it up on BFBS, the Forces station. And it's George Wedlake with you. I hope you're well wherever you are, whatever you're up to across the Forces world this fine Thursday. It's Friday tomorrow, so you've got my permission to let yourselves go now. We're near the end of the week. We might as well be there already. And we've got some great tunes lined up. Plenty more where that came from. Sheryl Crow's on the way shortly. I'm going to stick on something from an album called The Car. And we've got brand new Alex Warren ready to go. And I've got some great news for fans of Only Fools and Horses as well. This should be quite fun. Next up is Louis Tomlinson, Imposter. You're

Such a great tune that, isn't it? It's Sheryl Crow, If It Makes You Happy on BFBS The Forces Station. By the way, if you're a fan of your guitar-based bands and your rock, your grunge, your indie music, that kind of thing, we've got a great radio station here. 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And now, here's Arctic Monkeys, right on cue. This one's called Body Paint.

0: The new one from Alex Warren is Passenger on BFES, the Forces station. And it's George Wedlake with you on the way shortly then. I'm going to stick on some George Ezra for you. A little bit of Carly Rae Jepsen as well. On top of that, I have some excellent news for if you're a fan of Only Fools and Horses. This could be quite fun if they get it right and know where to draw the line.
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Nice and summery, that is George Ezra, Anyone For You on BFBS The Forces Station. And it's George Wedlake with you. I hope you're good. Oh, now this is brilliant. You know the famous episode of Only Fools and Horses, where the gang head to Margate, the Jolly Boys outing? There is now a tour you can take part in the seaside town itself. It doesn't say where you go specifically, but it does say fans can follow in the footsteps of the Trotters on a new coach tour, hosted by the production manager behind the original episode. So I'm guessing you get to go to the fairground, the beach, the Villa Bella, etc. But it

0: also says, I don't know if you picked up on it, it's a coach trip. Now, as far as I can remember, the coach in the actual episode, well, it didn't end quite well, did it? Now, I want the tour to be as realistic as possible. I want them to factor in all the little minor details, but they have to draw the line somewhere.
1: He's

0: Avicii teaming up on that one. It's from the Devil Wears Prada 2 soundtrack, and it's Runway. Before that, Maroon 5's She Will Be Loved, and we also played you the new one from Fisher and Tones and I. It's Favour, and we have plenty more where that came from as well. We have an Australian / Canadian collaboration coming your way next, followed by a bit of Mabel.
1: Are you looking at me like
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The Kid Laroi and Justin Bieber at Stay on BFBS, the Forces station. And it's George Wedlake with you now, our fellow George here at BFBS. 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And she's had a great time. 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

Olivia Rodrigo, it's new. It's from the latest album, You Seem Pretty Sad for a Girl So In Love, and it's called The Cure. Before that, we played your Mabel's Don't Call Me Up, and it's George Wedlake with you. I hope you're well. We have your news on the way then for 10 p.m. UK time on Thursday, the 18th of June, 2026. On the other side of that, we have some fresh new music waiting for you, but not just any old fresh new music. Your final BFBS Track of the Week contender. The competition's hotting up. To take us to your latest headlines, we've got Tate McRae ready to go for us after Robbie and Let Me Entertain You. Let's go. Hell is gone.

0: man's been arrested on suspicion of attempted murder after a three-year-old ended up in a crocodile enclosure at a zoo in Cambridgeshire. The boy's in a critical but stable condition. Police were called to Johnston's of Oldhurst in Huntingdon this afternoon. Sky's Emma Birchley has more.
1: There has been a statement from Detective Inspector Verity McCann from Cambridgeshire Police, who said at this stage we're speaking to people who were at the zoo at the time of this distressing incident to understand more about the circumstances. We do not believe the man arrested and the child are known to each other.
0: England's Children's Commissioner says she has a responsibility to challenge systems which failed a 13-month-old boy. Teacher Jamie Vale is never leaving prison for sexually abusing and murdering his adoptive son, Preston Davey, in Blackpool in 2023. His partner, John McGowan Fazakelli, has also been jailed over the child's death. Preston suffered 40 injuries and was taken to hospital three times in the months beforehand. Dame Rachel D'Souza wants results from a safeguarding review.
2: It is as bad as it gets, so I am not prepared to wait. They are the facts of the case. What they lead to for me are questions. I've got so many questions and I'm asking them already. I've been in contact with Oldham Council and I am not going to stop. I've got data powers. So what are my questions? How on earth did this happen?
0: Britain's new Defence Secretary has pledged a £752 million package of drones and military support for Ukraine at the NATO meeting in Brussels today. It will pay for 150,000 Ukrainian-produced drones, as well as more than 350 air defence missiles and radars, and seized Russian assets will pay for them. The US Vice President J.D. Vance says the agreement between the United States and Iran is already bearing real fruit, with 12.5 million barrels of oil flowing through the Strait of Hormuz after it was signed. Mr. Vance told reporters that Washington had Tehran in an economic chokehold. Violence has continued in Lebanon despite the memorandum, saying that all related hostilities must end. Mr. Vance said Israeli attacks on civilians would not be tolerated.
3: What the president has grown frustrated sometimes is that we seem to be right on the cusp of a major breakthrough in the agreement, and then all of a sudden there's a major explosion that goes off in a civilian population center in Beirut, and a lot of people who have nothing to do with Hezbollah lose their lives. That's not acceptable. That's the sort of thing that we've asked for closer coordination so that we ensure it doesn't happen.
0: Polls have closed in three by-elections taking place across the UK. One's in the Greater Manchester constituency of Makerfield after the last MP stood down, while voters in the Scottish constituencies of Arbroath and Broughty Ferry, as well as Aberdeen South, have been deciding who they want to represent them. And Switzerland and Bosnia and Herzegovina have played their Group B match at the World Cup. Switzerland won it 4-1. Later, in about an hour's time, the co-host Canada take on Qatar in the same group. The Czech Republic and South Africa do 1-1 in Atlanta earlier. And that's the latest. I'm Vicky Turner.
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Emily Sanday, and next to me on BFBS, the Forces Station. How are we? It's George Wedlake with you. I hope you're well, wherever you are, whatever you're up to across the Forces world. I'm in the UK currently, where it's just coming up to 7 minutes past 10 p.m. on Thursday, the 18th of June, 2026. It doesn't matter where you are, though. The weekend is well and truly almost upon us. And this time tomorrow, I'll be here with your BFBS Beats Takeover as well. 4 hours of non-stop dance floor fillers from me to get you right in the mood for the weekend. But there's still plenty more to be cracking on with before then, because we have the small matter of playing you your final BFBS Track of the Week contender in about 15 minutes' time. And this week it comes from some global superstars, possibly the biggest acts on the planet right now. Between now and then, though, we've got Doja Cat and SZA all lined up and ready to go for us after this collab. It's Zara Larsson and Pink Panthers, and it's called Midnight Sun.

Doja Cat and SZA teaming up on that one. It's called Kiss Me More, and before it, we played Jazara Larson and Pink Panther's Midnight Sun. So how are we? It's George Wedlake with you. This Sunday, then, you should know this already, the 21st of June, it's Father's Day, and we still want your messages, your tribute to your super dad or father-like figure. It can be a written message, if you like. 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

0: It's Rosé and Bruno Mars, APT on BFBS, the Forces station. Jay-Z and Linkin Park teaming up before that one with Numb. 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

UK time with Joe Carden on Friday, the winner will be announced. So basically, all this week, we've been playing you four tracks, battling it out for your vote to become BFES Track of the Week. And today is the last one. 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And today, well, we're firmly in the latter category. 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
0: But now, let's return to regular proceedings, shall we? We can't sit here in silence for 24 hours. We've got Ellie Goulding on the way for you shortly. We're going country with Ella Langley next. After this, Republica, and it's ready to go. Yes, we are indeed.

0: Ellie Goulding, On My Mind. Before that one, Ella Langley's new one, Choosing Texas. And it's George Wedlake with you. I hope you're well. We've got Mark Ambor lined up for you next, followed by some classic UB40, one where they cover the man himself. Let me introduce you to my friend.
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It's Bella Kay, and it's I Love It.

Rain Radio and DJ Craig Gorman talk about pretty much wrapping things up with me. Then have a cracking rest of Thursday, whatever you're up to across the forces world. Nikki Smith will be here for you after your news for 11 p.m. UK time. And I'll be here tomorrow on your Friday from 7 p.m. UK time with your BFBS Beats takeover as we kick off the weekend in style. To play us out, Troye Sivan's on the way after Philip George and Anton Powers. Is Alone No More. Have a good one.

0: polls have closed in the Makerfield by-election, which could see Andy Burnham challenge Sir Keir Starmer's leadership. The Greater Manchester Mayor and Labour candidate would need to beat opponents to return to Westminster. The Prime Minister's repeatedly said he wouldn't walk away. Foreign Secretary Yvette Cooper has been asked about her cabinet future.
1: What I also know, having been in politics for quite a long time, is you focus on the job that you're doing and not, you know, on speculation. So, of course, you know, I'm enjoying this, doing this job, but I also actually recognise that this is about people across the UK and about them.
0: Votes have also been held in the Scottish constituencies of Arbroath and Broughty Ferry and Aberdeen South. A man's been arrested for attempted murder after a three-year-old child ended up in the crocodile enclosure of a zoo in Cambridgeshire this afternoon. The BBC's Simon Jones has more.
2: That boy has been taken to hospital. He's said to be in a critical but stable condition. We know the air ambulance were called to the zoo. The police say that a 30-year-old man from the Norfolk area has been arrested on suspicion of attempted murder. Officers say they do not believe that the boy and the man who has been arrested were known to each other.
0: Digital trackers say international shipping starting to pass through the key waterway of the Strait of Hormuz after Iran and the United States signed a memorandum of understanding to end their war and start 60 days of negotiations. The opening of the strait was part of the agreement. Further talks are expected concerning Tehran's nuclear programme. Britain's to pay for 150,000 drones to be produced in Ukraine by the end of the year. The biggest ever £752 million package will include more than 350 air defence missiles and radar and be funded from seized Russian assets. It was announced by the new Defence Secretary Dan Jarvis at the NATO meeting in Brussels.
3: It's to keep Ukraine strong enough to protect itself from Putin's relentless onslaught, strong enough to confront the Russian war machine on the front line, and strong enough to secure a just and lasting peace.
0: It follows the Prime Minister's announcement at the G7 this week of £210 million to power Ukraine's nuclear power plants and 70 new sanctions targeting Russia's shadow fleet, the military procurement, supply chains and underground finance network. Scotland manager Steve Clarke says his team will be able to adapt to different formations if needed during the World Cup. They played with a traditional 4-4-2 lineup at their tournament opener against Haiti. With Morocco the opponents tomorrow, Clarke is keeping his options close to his chest.
4: It's worked well for us, but every system that we've ever played, we've put a lot of work into, and I've shown over my time as head coach that we can play different systems. It's something that we've always wanted to try and expand on, more systems, different personnel for different games, so that's something that you'll have to wait and see.
0: And in tonight's World Cup action, Switzerland beat Bosnia and Herzegovina 4-1. The game between the co-host Canada and Qatar has just kicked off. And that's the latest. I'm Vicky Turner.
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Tommy Richmond, Million Dollar Baby, how are you then? Listen, it's the last little bit with me on this Thursday. We're ready for the weekend. It's nearly Friday, which does mean that it's nearly the next big game that we're concentrating on, the World Cup. Scotland.

talking about Scotland, Mark McKenzie, going to be joining you live from 10 o'clock UK time for all the coverage of the game tomorrow. And he said to me that the first game he wore his kilt in the studio, and now he thinks that it's kind of like a thing that he's got to do, otherwise Scotland are going to lose if he doesn't wear his kilt. I get where you're coming from. It's like those lucky pants things that people wear and all that malarkey. Actually, Mark, I'm not going to ask you about the pants underneath the kilt. Everybody.

So yeah, if you want to watch the game on the TV and you're away from the radio, you can either obviously listen to Mark keeping you in touch with the scores, but at 10 o'clock UK time, Scotland versus Morocco, and that is on ITV. 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That was the Backstreet Boys and Everybody. They're part of our fresh new music lineup, and I'll tell you more about that in a bit. Forget-

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1: Tom Walker, Better Half of Me. Fresh new music then. The Backstreet Boys, yes, they are there with a new single, Bottle Up. It's from the new Paw Patrol film, which we will be showing at BFBS Cinema. So do check out your listings. Bieber Rexha and One Day, Olivia Rodrigo and Robert Smith and What's Wrong With Me with BTS and Come Over. I have no idea who is the front running, but I can tell you Olivia Rodrigo is probably going to be the singles number one with Stupid Song, and also number one in the album charts. And BTS have also entered into the charts as well. Listen on Sunday at 5 o'clock UK time with Elliot Darby.

running out of time. Now, Armed Forces Day Northern Ireland is happening this weekend, Saturday, and Rachel Cochrane and Cherry Casey are going to be around and about. They will be putting the microphone in front of you. If you're an interested person to talk to, they want to know and see you. The REF going to be there, the Army, the Navy as well, and honouring serving personnel, veterans, reservists and cadets who have contributed to protecting and supporting the UK at home and overseas. It's going to be a great event. Christy Park, and I am praying for some lovely weather for you girls and everybody that is going to be attending. I hope you have a great day. There's going to be loads of stuff going on, by the way, so yeah, you're in for a treat. Niall Horan is up next, and this is Taste So Good, new single, loving it.

0: last week, and that is Tastes So Good on BFBS, Niall Horan. Nepalese curry was on the menu for an inspired get-together, especially for the children of military families in Blandford in Dorset. And Jason Herbert went along to the Royal British Legion Club for a lush and, more importantly, bee to find out why the event was happening. He chatted first with serving chair for SAFR Blandford, WO2 Warrant Officer Class 2, Vicky Hawtrey.
1: The RBL and SAFR have come together to actually bring our military children together, because our children are scattered over many schools within the Blandford area, and some of them don't even know their next door neighbours. It was about bringing the military children together to make them feel like one family and appreciate them, and also the curry.
2: We had a great poem all about dandelions. What's the significance of the dandelion when it comes to how we describe our military kids?
1: So the dandelion, we all think the dandelion's a root, because it actually establishes what a military child can go through throughout their lives. They move around so much, they've got so much that they have to put up with loss of parents constantly going away, the changing of schools, the changing of homes all the time. So trying to actually get them together and make them realise we're all the same. And within our community today, we've actually had the Blandford Veteran Society with us, we've had the Royal British Legion, we've had SAFR Dorset, we've had the Royal Signals Charity, all come to support the event for our military children in Blandford.
3: I'm Staff Sergeant Paddy Ensor from HQ DSIS. We came down here for a curry lunch with the children of servicemen and women who are at the local schools.
2: One of which belongs to you. Hello, who are you?
4: Harriet Ensor.
2: Hello, Harriet. So, lunch was great, right?
4: Yeah.
2: Well, if I ask you, what's it like being a military kid? That's quite a big question, isn't it? But is it always fun?
4: I would say definitely. It would, but at times it might not be, because your parents go away often and you might have to move, and then you can't see your friends again unless you can go back. But sometimes
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0: 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Come on.

I'm just reading a review about the new Toy Story 5 film, which comes out in the cinemas. I can't wait. The FBS Cinemas for all of your details. Now, it's apparently going to leave millennials even feeling just a little bit of a quivering emotional wreck. It's been a long time that this franchise has been going, hasn't it, really? It's been with us for the last 31 years. I know, I just said that out loud. But apparently this one is really going to set our emotions going. I can't wait for it. Pixar, they just know how to do it, don't they, really? Every time. It is rated as a PG. It runs for an hour and 42 minutes with the usual cast of Tom Hanks doing the voiceover.

Sorry, not sorry. It is Demi Lovato on BFBS. Up next is Calvin Harris with Jazzy and Satisfy. And apparently Jazzy's got a new single with Chris Lorenzo and it's called Invisible. Let's wait to see whether that one comes out as fresh new music. We'll keep you posted next week. Gotcha.

0: Polls have closed in the Makerfield by-election, which could see Andy Burnham challenge Sir Keir Starmer's leadership. The Greater Manchester Mayor and Labour candidate won't need to beat opponents, including From Reform, to return to Westminster. The Prime Minister's repeatedly said he wouldn't walk away. Foreign Secretary Yvette Coop has been asked about her cabinet future.
1: What I also know, having been in politics for quite a long time, is you focus on the job that you're doing and not, you know, on speculation. So, of course, you know, I'm enjoying this, doing this job, but I also actually recognise that this is about people across the UK and about them.
0: Voters have also been held in the Scottish constituencies of Arbroath and Broughty Ferry and Aberdeen South. A three-year-old boy is in a critical condition after being injured in a crocodile enclosure at a zoo in Cambridgeshire. A 30-year-old man from Norfolk who isn't known to him has been arrested. Britain's new Defence Secretary has pledged a £752 million package of drones and military support for Ukraine at a NATO meeting in Brussels. Russian assets will pay for them. England's Children's Commissioner says she has a responsibility to challenge systems that failed a 13-month-old boy. Teacher Jamie Varley's been given a rare whole-life term for sexually abusing and killing his adoptive son, Preston Davey, in Blackpool in 2023. The US Vice President says the signed agreement between America and Iran is already bearing real fruit, with 12.5 million barrels of oil flowing through the Strait of Hormuz. J.D. Vance told reporters that Washington had Tehran in an economic chokehold. Violence has continued in Lebanon despite the memorandum saying that all related hostilities must end. Mr. Vance says Israeli attacks on civilians would not be tolerated.
2: What the president has grown frustrated sometimes is that we seem to be right on the cusp of a major breakthrough in the agreement, and then all of a sudden there's a major explosion that goes off in a civilian population center in Beirut, and a lot of people who have nothing to do with Hezbollah lose their lives. That's not acceptable. That's the sort of thing that we've asked for closer coordination so that we ensure it doesn't happen.
0: In football, the team representing the Eastern Region have won the Royal Navy Inter-Region Cup final after beating the Royal Navy under-23s on penalties. Craig Tilley reports.
3: Prosper Kubefor scored for the under-23s in the opening 5 minutes, giving the Navy's development team an early lead. But the Eastern Region responded swiftly with a brilliant equaliser from Jack McCormick, and the score stayed at 1-1 all the way to penalties. Both sides proved clinical from the spot up until the seventh kicker, where Freddie Stewart took his penalty for the under-23s, which was saved by the Eastern Region's keeper, Andy Ennals. Skipper Lee Owen slotted home the winning penalty, giving the team from the East the Inter-Region's Cup title.
0: And Switzerland has beaten Bosnia and Herzegovina 4-1 at the World Cup. That's the latest. I'm Victoria Lawrence.

It's the most played song at the moment on every station, you could say, including ours here on BFBS. Taylor Swift and I Knew It. I Knew You ahead of the Toy Story 5 film, which I do believe is going to pull on our heartstrings. Olly Murs before that and Heart Skips a Beat on BFBS. He's such a positive, happy chappy, isn't he? It's me, Nikki Smith, then, with you another hour. This is Sigrid. There was an-

So we're heading towards the weekend. Have you got anything exciting planned? Good luck if you are going to the Northern Ireland Armed Forces Day. Our girls will be there. You've got Rachel and Cherry, who, as Rachel said, will be putting a microphone into people's faces. But don't be scared. Don't be scared. Now, as soon as we've dipped into Friday morning, there is some football action for you to watch for the World Cup at 1:50 UK time. Mexico going against South Korea. That's on BBC Two. And then 7:30, it's USA versus Australia in Group D, BBC One. And then the big one at 10 o'clock, it's Scotland going against Morocco, Group C, ITV for all of the action. Keep up to date with everything World Cup here on BFBS, bfbs.com/World Cup. And good luck, Scotland. Superman lovers next then. This is Starlight on BFBS. By the way, if you are listening to the radio for the Scotland game, Mark McKenzie will keep you in check with all of the details, and he'll be wearing his

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4: Hey, it's me. Just checking in. I know there's a lot going on right now. So, how you feeling?

Lily Allen with Jade and Beg For Me. I actually really like that song. It's definitely a grower. Give it some time. And before that, it was Ray with Where Is My Husband. Talking about husbands, don't forget Father's Day this weekend then, 21st. And we'll have a special show for you. bfbs.com/Father's Day for all of your messages. Please get them in to us before then.

been catching up with loads of people and out and about, speaking to the guys. You know, basically, she's been everywhere. Have you seen her? Have you spotted her? Well, she's on our last show today then. 4 o'clock UK time from Gibraltar. If you normally tune in to George. If you don't, you can listen to her on the BFBS app.

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And it is also a Father's Day special. It's a great listen because Jonah got his dad involved as well. I know, we always get the family involved in these things for their sins.

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It is Jason Derulo then, and Take Your Dancing on BFBS. Now, an absolute classic to come up next. It's Alicia Keys and Empire State of Mind.

20 years ago, we were checking out the wags of the England team. You had Victoria Beckham, Cheryl, and Colleen Rooney. Well, there's a new lot now, isn't there? Wives, girlfriends of Harry Kane. Also, Bukayo Saka and Declan Rice. She is lovely, Lauren Fryer, by the way. And sadly, faced a bit of online trolling, which I just don't think is very fair. Right, Prefab Sprout next. This is the King of Rock and Roll.

Miley Cyrus with Flowers. By the way, looking after your Father's Day show at the weekend. For breakfast show, we've got Ashley Paul from Colchester, and then Chris Kay on Forces Live from 10 o'clock UK time.

Lewis Capaldi, and that is Stay Love. 1 o'clock on Sunday as well, it's Cam Kelly, so drop him a message if you would like some Father's Day messages on board. And also, after that, it's the Chart Show with Elliot Darby, 5 o'clock UK time. Kai, go, and Whitney to the news. Goodbye.

0: polls have closed in the Makerfield by-election in Greater Manchester. It's expected we will find out early this morning who local voters have chosen to be their new MP. All eyes are on the former mayor of Greater Manchester, Andy Burnham, who is expected to launch a Labour leadership bid if he returns to Westminster. MP Anna Turley, who is the chair of the Labour Party, says it's not the right time for that, but wants Mr Burnham in government regardless.
1: The most important thing is that we get Andy down to Parliament to represent the people of Makerfield, to do a brilliant job for them as their MP, and to join our fantastic team in the Parliamentary Labour Party. This is not the time now for a leadership challenge. We are in government. It's more important that we come together as a team to make sure we're putting the people first and getting on with the job of delivering for them that we've promised.
0: Britain is to pay for 150,000 drones to be produced in Ukraine by the end of the year. The biggest ever £752 million package will include more than 350 air defence missiles and radars and be funded from seized Russian assets. It was announced by the new Defence Secretary Dan Jarvis at a NATO meeting in Brussels.
2: It's to keep Ukraine strong enough to protect itself from Putin's relentless onslaught. Strong enough to confront the Russian war machine on the front line, and strong enough to secure a just and lasting peace.
0: It follows the Prime Minister's announcement at the G7 this week of £210 million to power Ukraine's nuclear plants and 70 new sanctions targeting Russia's shadow fleet. The US Defence Secretary Pete Hegseth has announced a review of America's relationship with NATO allies. He says European members had to be responsible for defending their own continent and warned that some allies would fail the review. A former US ambassador to the alliance, Kurt Volker, says the review makes sense.
3: It's good that we're reviewing this. I think that the nature of warfare has changed a lot. If what we've just seen with Iran and what Ukraine has been doing with Russia, we should be constantly reviewing this in terms of the location of forces, the nature of forces.
0: Digital trackers say international shipping is starting to pass through the key waterway of the Strait of Hormuz after Iran and the United States signed a memorandum of understanding to end their war and start 60 days of negotiations. The opening of the strait was part of the agreement. FIFA has changed its policy regarding photographers at the World Cup following complaints from England manager Thomas Tuchel. Tuchel said his experience of the national anthem was ruined before his team's tournament opener against Croatia. His view was blocked.